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1: In this bulletin, One Nation popularity surpassing the Coalition in New South Wales and a major poultry producer locking down its farms in WA. With more, I'm Jaden James. The New South Wales opposition leader says she's alert but not alarmed by the rise of One Nation in New South Wales. The latest Demos survey shows the minor party is now the state's second most popular political force behind Labor, while the Coalition lost 3 percentage points to slip into third place. Liberal leader Kelly Sloan has told Channel 9 there's still 9 months until the election.
2: This is a Labor government that sent our economy backwards in New South Wales. We've gone from top performing state in the country to the bottom in 3 short years under Labor. So I'll be out there prosecuting a message of strong economic management from the New South Wales Coalition.
1: The poll shows cost of living is the biggest issue affecting voters. Australia's largest poultry producer, Inghams, has locked down its farms across WA after a second bird was discovered in Perth infected with the H5N1 bird flu. The company says the move is precautionary to protect its business operations. Dr. Carol Brown at the Invasive Species Council says there's a strong potential of mass wildlife deaths.
3: If it's in wildlife, we can't eliminate it from Australia. So for poultry, it will mean, unfortunately, culling a lot of chickens.
1: The government says those who don't work directly with birds are at a low risk of catching bird flu. The Crisafulli government will hand down its budget today, with Queenslanders holding out for some cost of living relief. Mental health support services will receive a major funding boost and a modest increase to the patient travel subsidy scheme. Queensland Treasurer David Janetsky has promised a sensible budget focused on lowering debt and deficit. A federal agency believes tax-free wages for apprentices would help get more people into trades. Gabriel Hodson reports.
4: Build Skills Australia has told News Corp entry-level construction jobs would be more attractive if the tax-free threshold was raised from $18,000 to $45,000. With many first-year tradies earning as little as $16 an hour, most wouldn't pay any tax. A Build Skills report says low wages are a major barrier for apprentices, especially older trainees with family responsibilities, and a threshold shift would immediately put more pay in their pockets. It also says the number of people doing construction trades is almost 10% lower than in 2021.
1: Gabriel Hodson with that report. In sport, Lionel Messi has further added to his legacy in world football, becoming the all-time leading goal scorer at the FIFA World Cup. The Argentine captain scored both goals in a 2-0 win over Austria, taking his personal tally to 18. Here's the call from SBS.
5: Well, this truth is stranger than fiction. There were 4 or 5 Austrians in the way, but he found a way because he works miracles.
1: Later today, Jordan takes on Algeria. That's the latest news in sport. I'm Jaden James.
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7: The Paint the Town Red campaign has had its biggest year yet, with nearly 100 homes lighting up red for the first time, joining a record number of businesses. A man who put a sick cancer patient in a chokehold and dragged him across a room before stealing his wallet and phone has been sentenced to 2.5 years in jail. And Homes Tasmania has lodged plans for 52 new social and affordable homes at a Mornington site on Hobart's Eastern Shore. 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
8: Around Hobart today, maximum of 11 degrees with overnight lows of 6 before a top of 10 for your Wednesday. Sunny day on Thursday, max of 10 degrees as well. Partly cloudy on Friday, top of 11.

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1: Good morning. It's so good to be with you. And we want to give some thank yous to people who have given this morning. And so these are the people that have given before you. Maybe they're holding out the baton and it's your turn next. Big thank you to Kay, to Innovative Bathrooms. Thank you to the businesses that have jumped on board. Andrew, Beck, Anne, Geraldine. We've got also Liz and Dylan. Thank you so much for your generosity. It's an exciting morning when we say, what has got God got planned today, and that he invites us into what he's doing through Ultra 106.5.
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1: And there was a time when I was actually in ministry and I was coming out of ministry, and there was a period of quite extensive and quite excessive grief, and it was a really tough time, really challenging, and it would offer me that comfort and that companionship. And then working through that grief, there's been moments of sort of what ifs and fears, false fears if you like, anxieties. And the only way for me to process that alone in the car would be to turn on the radio, turn it up, and turn that pain into praise and that anxiety into adoration.
2: Oh, wow, that's Deb sharing her story of why she loves the station and gives. You know, there's a few things that I see there. Grief isn't just the loss of a person. It can be a loss of a relationship, loss of a job. It can be the loss of a dream. There's a lot of things that we go through in our lives that can have an aspect of grief. But one thing that I really resonate as a mum, as you know, a woman with four kids, adults now and down to 18, is that the time in the car, the alone time in the car, is really precious. It's where you can lock yourself in the car, you can switch on the radio, and you can have your own moments of praise. As she said, turning pain into praise, where you can stop and just feel like you're having a one-on-one moment as God uses the radio station to bring you the right word, the right song, where you can privately lift your hands or speak to God and be blessed. And that's why we exist. 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
1: It's exciting, Ewan, because I have just been a bit distracted while you do all of that.
0: Yeah, okay.
1: Because I've just been passed a note that we are going to have a match now, thanks to a gentleman in Clarendon Vale. That's going to be amazing. So everything matched up until the top of the hour, which is 11 o'clock.
0: Okay.
1: So what's that, 14 minutes or something?
0: No, that's about 30 minutes, Joey, 35 okay. minutes. And I love these opportunities when they come about, thanks to some generous listeners. So you're saying that every gift, 35 minutes, is going to be matched dollar for dollar to support your non-for-profit station?
1: That's right. This gentleman from Clarendon Vale is saying he will match up to $2,000 before 11 o'clock. Mm-hmm. So I'll keep an eye on that. I'll let him know where we're up to. But that's exciting. So it's starting from now. Mm. And so it's really good when people say, I don't want you to stand alone when you give. You know, they want, you might be thinking, oh, I can give $20, but it's not a lot. It is a lot when someone stands with you and makes it 40.
0: Yeah, that's right.
1: Or you might say, okay, I feel inspired by someone who's got that ability. I can give $500 and that will become $1,000. So at the moment, you've got someone standing with you saying that you're never alone. Your gift goes so much further, and there's a togetherness in Southern Tassie about Christian Community Radio and getting behind it. So how exciting is that? So let's get to it.
0: Yeah, absolutely.
1: Let's make the phones ring and get the website active.
0: Especially if you've been waiting for a moment like this, you've been holding off until this opportunity comes up. They don't come across, they don't happen very often. 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
1: Ask God to show you the joy of giving. The joy. Give a donation and let God take care of the rest. He'll make sure that your bills are paid, things. He will just honour your heart as you honour Him. Put Him first and just watch it happen. The Lord says, you know, test me in these things. Test Him in these things. Give. Be generous. Stretch yourself. It will come, because God's promises are yes and amen. He will do this. Yeah. So, guys, hey, just do it.
2: That's Brenda. I think Brenda has just the most soothing voice and the most beautiful heart to say God is faithful, and test Him and see, because you can never outgive God. And I was just thinking, that's so true. There's times in your life where you think, God, I have a need. It may not always be financial. It may be for encouragement or anything else. God might not do it in our timing, but He does come through. But at the moment, maybe we're asking, can you test God for your faithfulness in receiving the things that you need financially and give a gift? I was thinking about how Ewan and I have been talking about the end of financial year sales and how we like to find something that we can get, you know, for half price or something we can really develop. But at the moment, you're getting more for your money too, because it's being matched.
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0: Yep.
2: And so don't miss out on your gift going so much further. 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
1: So it's not just the music, but it's all the information, like it's all the support with what you believe. It's a medium where God can speak through that medium to your heart. Like that's how he's communicating with us. Like in the Old Testament, he would communicate with them through dreams. He would communicate them face to face. But in the New Testament, and now we're living in modern times, I think, you know, it's that bridge where God can communicate with you.
2: Yeah, it is. It's a bridge. That's what radio is. It's a broadcast in the hands of God, on air, on purpose. Ultra 106.5 is in God's hands, prayerful, intentional, to bring you the right word at the right time. And this is the right time where a gentleman from Clarendon Vale has said, you know what, I just want to be one of those people that want to stand with you no matter what you give. And up to 11 o'clock and $2,000, I'm going to match dollar for dollar and make it a morning of difference. Sometimes we let go or we stop when our miracle or our moment with God was just around the corner. Well, June 30 is just around the corner. So let's get on board and give. Don't miss out on the match.
0: Thank you so much to the first person taking up this opportunity. Woo! You're a first-time giver as well, John in Mountain River, giving $250. 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This dollar-for-dollar match happening for 17 minutes now left on the clock. 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
1: I am really thrilled. 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But I thought I'd read out some of the suburbs. 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You're amazing, from Lena Valley. 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
1: Now, you know, I think of strange things at strange times, but I'm thinking about, like, you know, the soccer's on overseas. We've got the whole World Cup, and we talk about teams. You know, we love football here in Australia. Mm-hmm. It's all about teamwork. You can't have one person run out onto, you know, a field and say, you know, they're going to do it all on their own. Mm-hmm. They're not. It requires everybody playing their part. And that's what I love, is that, you know, God wants to build community, and community is not one person. It's a plural. It's a lot of people all with the same purpose and passion coming together to make something happen. You might be a goal kicker. You might be a defender. You might have some role. You might not even be on the field, but you may be, you know, someone in coaching or someone behind the scenes. But every part matters to see that win. You matter to see that win. And at the moment, this gentleman from Clarendon Vale is saying, come on, team, let's rally together to do more than any one of us can do alone.
0: That's right. We've got Janine on the team. We've got Jono on the team as well. They've decided to have their gift matched dollar for dollar. Thank you to the person currently on the phone at the moment, having their gift matched dollar for dollar. If you'd like to join this team standing up for this non-for-profit and the Christian message broadcasting here in Hobart, two ways to get involved. 8 minutes to go before this opportunity finishes up, so get involved by calling 62311065. That's you having your gift matched dollar for dollar in these final moments. 62311065, or you to the website ultra106five.com.

0: Ultra 106.5 is your Christian radio station. Let's talk about what's going on in these final 3 minutes, Joey. It's our On Air On Purpose fundraiser. And there's been an awesome opportunity that's kind of come across our desk that started about like 25 minutes ago, but it's coming to a close in 3 minutes. Joey, what is going on?
1: What happened was I got a little note passed to me from the people in the office that said that a gentleman wanted to match up to $2,000 and with a deadline of 11 o'clock. He's from Clarendon Vale and he just wants to stand with people who may have been saying, no, I'm not sure if I can give, or you're not sure if your gift matters because it may not be a big amount. It doesn't matter the amount. It matters that we all do something to add towards what's happening. Mm-hmm. And so he wants you to know you're not standing alone. He's matching everything, but it's only the next few minutes. So there are some people on the phone. You have no cues at the web, which is ultra106five.com. You can call. We've got a few people in the office waiting to take your call. That's 6231-1065. But as we head to 11 o'clock, don't delay.
0: Yeah, thank you to the next person who's jumped on board in these final minutes to have their gift match dollar for dollar. Michael in Sanford, thank you so much for your $150 gift. That's become $300. And thank you earlier today, someone by the name of Brenda offering her support and her words of encouragement.
2: Ask God to show you the joy of giving. The joy. Give a donation and let God take care of the rest. He'll make sure that your bills are paid, things. He will just honour your heart as you honour him. Put him first and just watch it happen. The Lord says, you know, test me in these things. Test him in these things. Give. Be generous. Stretch yourself. It will come because God's promises are yes and amen. He will do this. Yeah. So, guys, hey, just do it.
0: We have 2 minutes to go before this opportunity finishes up. Every gift being matched dollar for dollar. That's 2 minutes. Could you play your part in these 2 minutes? 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
1: I want to just say I'm so excited. A big thank you to James, who's given for the very first time from Garden Island Creek. He's given $1,065. Yes. Woohoo! That is being matched also. Look, be on the phone, be on the web, and it will count. What are those details again?
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4: In this bulletin, the Greens targeting investment properties in self-managed super funds and Iran allowing foreign nuclear inspections. With the details, I'm Jaden James. The Greens are demanding a loophole be closed which allows people to buy investment property through a self-managed super fund. The minor party says it allows investors to avoid paying the capital gains tax increase. The Greens are pushing for the rules to be tightened as part of a deal to support Labor's broader tax package through Parliament. The opposition's Tim Wilson says the government is just making life harder.
5: Jim Chalmers no longer knows what's in his budget. The Greens are dictating the terms. And what we know is Jim Chalmers declared war on small business in his budget. Now the Greens are telling him he has to fight another battle against self-managed superannuants.
4: The government plans to try to pass the tax changes through the Senate in the next 2 weeks. Six cruise ship passengers quarantining in Perth have now completed their six-week-long hantavirus isolation. Madeline Cross reports.
6: The five Australians and one New Zealander have now been quarantining at the Bullsbrook Centre for National Resilience for 42 days. The group were passengers on the MV Hondius cruise ship during an outbreak of hantavirus in May, which killed three people. The Department of Health says they remain free of the illness and pose no risk to the community. They'll now return to their home states of New South Wales and Queensland with the help of the federal government.
4: Madeline Cross reporting. The United States says Iran has agreed to let foreign nuclear inspectors into the regime during technical talks to end the conflict. Speaking after the first round of talks, US Vice President J.D. Vance says the Trump administration is most excited about Tehran's commitment on nuclear inspections.
7: And the first step in permanently denuclearizing or permanently ending a nuclear weapons program in Iran. And that's exactly what we wanted to do. That's exactly what we asked to happen. We made a lot of great progress on other nuclear talks.
4: The two sides intend to settle on a final deal within the next 60 days. At least three people are reported to have been killed in a shooting in a predominantly Jewish area of the Canadian city of Montreal. They include a police officer, a gunman, and a civilian. A rabbi and another police officer were seriously wounded. In the AFL, Josh Fraser insists he hasn't lifted his eyes at the Carlton coaching job. The Blues interim coach is undefeated from five games as the club begins to narrow in its search for its next coach. Fraser telling Fox Footy his focus remains on developing players.
8: I've got a great deal of belief in what I can do as a coach, but I know I'm not the finished product. I don't know exactly when you know you're ready or when you're not, but personally I haven't lifted my eyes too much to consider what that might look like for me.
4: Meantime, Hawthorn will not challenge Josh Weddle's three-game suspension at the AFL tribunal. The Hawks defender punished over a jaw-breaking bump on Gold Coast's Dan Rioli. That's the latest news in sport. I'm Jaden James.
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11: Workers at the James Bugs Brewery in Launceston have launched a petition urging owner Lion to sell the site rather than close it. A Northwest photographer's studio has been broken into and trashed while she was in Hobart supporting her critically ill daughter. And the Melbourne Cup trophy has toured Tasmania over the weekend with a special stop at the grave of 1882 winner The Assyrian on a farm outside Oatlands. 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
0: All right, weather around Hobart today. It is reaching a maximum of 10 degrees right now. 9 overnight lows of 6 before a top of 11 for your Wednesday. Partly cloudy day tomorrow. Sunny day expected on Thursday, but only a top of 10 degrees. And Friday, partly cloudy, max of 11 degrees as well. It is our end of financial year fundraiser. Thank you so much for everyone playing their part and giving financially. We've got 1 week to go before it all comes to a close, Joey. 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
1: Oh, so sorry. I'm looking at everything and I'm just thinking, wow, there's been so many people that have jumped on board. We've got, I want to call this out the suburbs. We've got Garden Island Creek, Sandford, Bellarive, Lenna Valley, Mountain River, Margate, South Arm, Old Beach. So many suburbs that are jumping on board today. And I just want to ask, where are you and what are you doing? And what are you thinking? Like, what matters to you and values in your heart and your home? If the station is something that you love to stand with, that you tune into and listen to and receive something from, could you give back? A little statistic you might not know, in Australian Christian radio, it has been revealed that 1% of people who listen to Christian radio in Australia give. 1%. So if you've never given before, can we encourage you at this hour to maybe give a gift for the very first time? It's really quick and easy. It's an amazing experience. And just like when you ask your children to save up and buy something for themselves, how much more they appreciate it. I know that when you give, you're going to say, wow, I feel a sense of belonging that's different. There is something about it. So I just want to encourage you. Let's lift the 1% here in Southern Tassie.
0: Massive thank yous to people who have done exactly that, particularly James over in Garden Island Creek, giving for the very first time. A fantastic leadership gift of over $1,000, which is pretty awesome. But we also had people in Bellarive, Sanford recently coming in. 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And do you want to follow them? We're just passing 11 o'clock. 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I'm going to click the next song. 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

0: 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Of course, one of the big things that we offer as a Christian station is Christian music. And with that, the opportunity to feel prompted, to feel encouraged, to find a sense of direction in the midst of maybe a chaotic day for you or a chaotic season as well. And the next Christian artist we have to play in seconds is Jamie McDonald, her track Ain't No Way.
1: It's really just about, like, all throughout history and all the stories in the Bible talk about the ways that God showed up for his people in the nick of time, just when you thought there was no way out. He always shows up and saves the day. And so that's what the song's about. He didn't let me down in the past, and so he's not going to let me down now.
0: So have a think about it as we click play on Jamie McDonald, Ain't No Way. 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

That was Jamie McDonald with a song that inspires faith, because if you're listening in right now, what she's basically saying is that she's gone through a lot. She's been through ups and downs, but as she's got older, she's realized, as she looks back, she sees God's always had her in his arms, in his, you know, heart, and he's never let her down. But sometimes it's only in reflection and you look back, but she's making a stand. I'm not going to think that way, because I know that through it all, God will never fail and God will never let me down. If you've had a similar revelation, or maybe you even haven't, but you need to hold on to something like that because you're in the middle of a turmoil, God is your God. God is a Father who loves you. He's good. And this station stands for messages just like that. It stands for being solid in faith. And if you're searching and you don't know God, it doesn't matter. It doesn't change his love for you. You just don't know it yet. Now, if you want to fan the flames of a station just like that, could you give 6231-1065? 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

0: 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Joe, the great thing about offering finances to a Christian radio station is that you do get that opportunity to influence not just yourself, but for a broader community as well with the Christian message.
1: Yeah, absolutely. Like with so many things, you have to pay for all sorts of TV streaming and you have to pay for lots of things in life. But this is free to listen to, 100%. It's not free to run. But when you support it and you give, you're allowing people to tune in at a time where God can really intersect with their life. That's why we say, you might think, oh, we're being really cute with a great theme on air on purpose. No, it's really about intentional radio, that everything we're programming is there so that when that person tunes in that's having a really tough time, it might be by accident they tune in or intentionally searching, it's there. But it's there because someone like yourself has given and has enabled it to be there for that next person to make a really big difference. So it's really community radio at its best, because you impact community when you give, because it's different. And who wants to be the same?
0: Yeah, and when people are going through a really difficult circumstance in life, you know, even just here in Hobart, a lot of stores are closing down, and that means a lot of people's livelihoods and lives can be thrown upside down so quickly. And it's so interesting to recognize, particularly we are blessed on air having that opportunity to have that perspective, to know that this radio station is all that someone has sometimes for support. And that's why it's really awesome to have this opportunity to give financially.
1: I'll tell you a little story. I was talking to someone on the phone the other day about their story, and you know, they rang up to make a donation, and they said that they have an exercise bike in their house, and so they get on the exercise bike, and her hubby had hooked it up so she could listen to the radio. She was listening to a commercial station, and while she was riding, it literally jumped from that station over to Christian radio. And then all of a sudden she heard that there was a Christian radio station here, and she was like, what? I didn't know. She gave for the first time and said she's so glad that by accident, you know, there's no accidents in God's economy, she got introduced to the station she didn't know existed. And so God is using there's so many stories where stations just swap over and then all of a sudden Ultra is there. But you've enabled that to happen. There's a broadcast cost and you've enabled that as you've given. And so lives like that are changed, and it's just incredible.
0: You can get involved. We've got a week to go before this wraps up. 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

0: 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It's called The Goodness. But if you didn't hear, oh, I didn't know about Toby Mac. His story over the last 6 years has been one of great trial and tribulation and one of great grief, losing his eldest son quite some time ago and talking about it, which I love, his honesty, talking about the difficulties that that's been for him.
1: It took me a while to kind of figure out. I was crying out to God, going, you know, I need something. I need something that I can hold on to.

0: What can a mum do when she feels confused and frustrated about raising a son? I'm Deb Sorensen with Focus on the Family Australia. Many women express a sense of anxiety about dealing with their own sons and feel ill-equipped to meet the special challenges of teaching and training a young boy. Let me encourage you. First up, mums, it's normal for little boys to be difficult. Emerging masculinity can be a boisterous and destructive force. Therefore, mums, learn to anticipate your son's energy level and look for ways to channel that force into exercise and constructive activity. Also, when you look at your son, keep in mind that they aren't finished yet. History shows that many great men began as baffling, headstrong boys who gave their parents headaches. The challenge for mums is to see sons not just in terms of their present behaviour, but of their long-term potential. If a mother can find that kind of vision, she can see herself working for the future when her perseverance will pay off in the maturity and achievements of her grown son. For more on raising boys, go to families.org.au.
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0: Ultra 106.5, in the midst of its On Air On Purpose fundraiser. 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
1: Yes, I can't believe it's almost the end of June. I feel like I just had Christmas not long ago. It flies.
0: Yeah, it
1: goes so fast. Yep. It's mid-year. And I just want to encourage you saying two people before 12 o'clock making a donation. That's really awesome. But I'd love to also see one of those being a business, you know, businesses supporting giving a business gift. Of course, it's tax deductible for everybody, but we'd love to also read out your business name and just celebrate those who are standing in faith for a radio station that's community focused, faith focused, and here by you and for you. So big shout out to everybody who's already given across the last few hours: James, Michael, Janine, Jono, so many wonderful suburbs as well. We'd love to celebrate you and for you to get involved.
0: Absolutely. You and one other person, 11 minutes to go before 12 o'clock. 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

0: 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Thank you to the person that just rung up to give financially. We are hoping to see two people offer their finances to this Christian station by 12 o'clock. So that was the first. Still waiting for you with one more song to be played, Joey.
1: Yes. And can I say, you're not just offering your finances, you're offering your heart. You're offering your values. You're standing with a station that's standing with you on a daily basis. So there's a person that's called in and we thank them, but we're waiting for another. And also I thought there may be a business that would like to give a business donation. 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And also we'd just love to read out your business name. With so many businesses struggling, if you've been blessed, maybe we can give a gift of thanks. So let's do that before it gets to lunchtime, 12 o'clock, and the 80s lunchbox, and we hand over to Scotty.
0: Absolutely. Final song before 12 o'clock. 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

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I went the distance and I thought it looked different. What if the green

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1: I just think you are amazing. You're so generous, courageous, you've got faith into action, and you've given. And a big thank you to those people: James, Michael, Janine, Jono, yeah, Dylan, Liz, Alex, and Cindy, Geraldine, so many people I could go on from so many suburbs around Hobart. So a big thank you. And if you haven't given yet and you thought, oh, I should, maybe I could, I just want to say, as a mum, get in the car. Let's get going. You know, there's always that child that's late to the party, late to the dinner table. Don't be that child. Be the overachiever. We've all got one of those as well. I need a coffee.
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3: In this bulletin, the White House maintaining confidence in its peace deal with Iran and the Queensland government to hand down its budget. With the details, I'm Jaden James. The man anticipated to become the next leader of the United Kingdom has been formally sworn in as an MP. Andy Burnham is widely expected to replace Sir Keir Starmer, who has stepped down, conceding he no longer has the backing of his party. Sir Keir will remain as caretaker Prime Minister until a new Labour leader is chosen. The Trump administration says talks with Iran have created a good foundation for a successful final deal to end the war. Speaking from the Oval Office, Donald Trump says Iran doesn't have many options left.
4: Their Navy is gone. Their Air Force is gone. Their leaders are all dead. Their whole country is a mess. Their economy is shot.
3: Iran is understood to have relented and agreed to allow nuclear inspectors back into the country. Back home, new polling suggests more than 1 in 4 New South Wales voters would cast their ballot for One Nation at the next election. The latest Demos survey shows primary support for the minor party is up 6 points since February at 27%. A Montenegrin man has been charged with making a bomb threat aboard a plane preparing to take off from Sydney Airport. Federal police say a crew member asked the man about a piece of electrical equipment he was holding, and the 44-year-old replied he had a bomb. It's understood the item was a wireless phone charger. Experts are calling on the Queensland government to invest in infrastructure and housing in today's budget. University of Queensland researchers say housing is a fundamental for all Queenslanders, and it is imperative it's a focus of the government's. Professor Sean Bond says a lack of housing can have a ripple-on effect to other industries.
5: Something we've seen in a lot of regional areas is employers are having difficulty attracting labour because the workers can't find anywhere to rent, or at least anywhere that's affordable for them.
3: The New South Wales budget will also be revealed today. Researchers have discovered a new spider species in Queensland that exclusively hunts green tree ants. Named from the ancient Roman weapon used to launch stones, the blister spider is nocturnal and creates tension web traps to launch ants from leaves into their webs above. In sport, a play-in tournament or a group stage before finals could be coming to the AFL, Eddie Summerfield reports.
6: Club chief executives are meeting on the Gold Coast, where the competition structure after Tasmania joins in 2028 is being discussed. 4 options have been put forward: increasing the season to 24 matches, decreasing it to 22 games, a left field option of a 20-game season before a 3-week group stage structure to determine final ladder positions, and then the most radical, a 20-game season before finals with a mid-season pause for a 3-week play-in tournament, which would see 4 groups of 5 clubs, the 20th team, a State League All-Stars concept.
3: Eddie Summerfield with that report. That's the latest news in sport. I'm Jaden James.
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9: Workers at the James Boggs Brewery in Launceston have launched a petition urging owner Lion to sell the site rather than close it. More than 25,000 Tasmanian students have signed up for the Premier's Reading Challenge running until August. And a Georgetown family has launched a GoFundMe after their mother was killed in a two-vehicle crash on the Batman Highway last week. For more of the latest and to be notified when news breaks in your area, download the free Pulse Tasmania app today.
7: Pulse Tasmania. News that's Tassie as.
8: Now for the good news from Romans chapter 8. Those who live according to the flesh have their mind set on what the flesh desires, but those who live in accordance with the Spirit have their mind set on what the Spirit desires.
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11: It's Mrs. Harrison from Kingston. I'm very worried. My old clunker's costing me a fortune to run.
10: Blimey, Mrs. Harrison. 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
8: It's 4 past 12, currently 9 degrees in Hobart. Top of 12 today, a couple of showers around the place. Does improve for the next couple of days. In fact, by the weekend, looks pretty good. Tomorrow, cloudy and 12. Thursday, sunny 12. And for Friday, partly cloudy 12. Saturday, I'm going to the weekend only because it's pretty much all the same. Partly cloudy and 12. And Sunday, cloud clearing and a top of 13 degrees.
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8: G'day, Lunchbox. It's time for the 80s Lunchbox, but just a quick update on our tally. It is currently $44,082. So close to 50. Wouldn't it be great to be at $50,000 in the next little bit? That'd be so good. That's a major milestone. So $50,000, we're about $6,000 away from that. So whatever part of that $6,000 you can play would be just fantastic. You might be in a position that you go, you know what? I could do that. I could get you to $50,000. We're tax deductible, and so you could if you needed to. There's a tax deduction there, but $6,000 would get us to $50,000. So whatever part you can play in, that would be just fantastic. Thanks to James from Garden Island Creek, who donated last hour. Also, Michael from Sanford, Fiona from Belrive, and Janine from Lena Valley as well. Jono from Mountain River. Thank you, Jono. Dylan bought in some coffees for us too. That was really nice. Thank you, Dylan. 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

That's Real Life and Catch Me on Falling. I figured I should start with some Aussies. So we started off the hour with Real Life and also In Excess and Barnsley from 1987. Good times. We've still got three more to come from Aussie artists for the 80s Lunchbox. And it is, of course, the on-air, on-purpose appeal. And it's been so great to

0: expectation is just so important, and without expectation, without risk, without just that safe space that you can listen and go, this is okay. This is a space that I can be in and feel safe in.
1: Yeah, I love it. Thank you, Sharon.
0: Yeah, very welcome.
1: We'll talk to you soon.
0: No worries.
1: That was Sharon Hill from this morning. I thought I'd play that one for you again. She's fantastic and really passionate about what this station does in our community. 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All right. One more Aussie song. We've had four in a row. This is going to be the fifth. This is Boom Crash Opera.

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1: Yes, it is the On Air On Purpose appeal. 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So thank you so much, Margaret. Thank you to James. 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This is Duran Duran. 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

0: Duran Duran, A View to a Kill. That one from 1985, of course, The View to a Kill was the James Bond movie, and Duran Duran provided the theme song for it. It was very, very cool. I remember being a big Duran Duran supporter at the time. In fact, embarrassingly, I was almost fanatical. Like it was crazy. This sounds a little creepy, but I knew all the band members. I knew their wives. I knew their birthdays. It was crazy. I was just, I was 14 years old, and I was a huge fan of the band. At the time, not so much anymore, but I still like their music. I almost idolized them. You know what I mean? Like, it was embarrassing. All right, so we are currently, our tally at the moment is $44,082. So to get us to $44,100, you might be able to donate $18. But to get us to the $50,000, that's a big milestone, $50,000. One of those humps. It's nice to get over those humps. $50,000, we need around about $6,000 to get there. So if you're in a position that you could consider donating $6,000 and help us get to that $50,000. 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But $18 or $6,000, it's all wonderful and so, so appreciated. 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

0: When applying for a new job, the interviewers will often ask for a reference. Now, this is someone who knows you and your work well enough to tell a potential employer what you're really like. It's very important to choose your references carefully. They could make or break your job application. It's one thing to list your own accomplishments, but when someone else speaks for you, it can carry a lot more weight. Even the great Apostle Paul needed a reference. Paul had previously done a great deal of damage to the early Christians that even after he had converted to following Jesus, they were still afraid of him. Barnabas came to the disciples and defended Paul, bridging the gap, which led them to accepting Paul as one of their own, and so much good work being done through that. It's just such a great feeling when someone believes in us. And it's great when we, like Barnabas, can speak up for those we believe in too. Let's not sit back and allow others to struggle, but stand up and be an advocate for someone in need. I'm Linda Bailey from dailydevotions.com.au.
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0: 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This is Rock 26.5. It's our On Air On Purpose appeal. And one of the really precious things, we hear stories like this often, but for some reason Lee and Di just really impacted me. I think it was because it was such an emotional thing for them. And it was just beautiful to be able to share in that with them. So Lee, we found out about Lee, and she became a Christian through this radio station. She started listening to the Bible bits on air that we do. And then she went and she got her own Bible and she started reading along. And then she started going to a church, and then she got baptized, and she's just so excited and grateful and loves this radio station. Now, Lee, we love you. If you're listening, we love you so much. And we so appreciate that she was willing to share her story. And then, so we got her to come in and talk about it on air, and she did. And while she was on air, her mum called in, and her mum was telling us about how she'd been praying for her daughter for 40 years, and that she was so excited that her daughter had finally come to faith. Have a listen to this.
1: Well, it was an amazing transformation. First of all, it was her being so down and looking for what she needed in life. And your radio station was the lifesaver, but it was more than lifesaver. It was everything. It just played such a big part in bringing her out of her dark days and getting her on this path. But it's you, your radio station, that saved her. That's why I'm so excited for her and for you, Butte people, what you've done for one person. So imagine what you're doing out there for others. But I'm a grateful mum to have my daughter happy and on a beautiful path through you people. And I can't speak highly enough of what you've done and I know you're doing for others. So it's mum flying the flag for Oprah.
0: So good. And what a privilege it is to be able to hear those stories and to be able to walk alongside Lee and Di. And it's just so beautiful. I love it. Love hearing those stories. So thank you, Lee and Di, for being so generous with your time, but also so vulnerable to share your story as well. We appreciate it. 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That's it for me. And Ewan and Joe back after one. Have a fantastic day.
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1: In this bulletin, the Greens supporting Labor's tax changes and concerns over changing demographics affecting AFL's popularity. With more, I'm Jaden James. The Greens will support Labor tax changes which will rein in the capital gains tax discount and negative gearing concessions. The minor party decided to back the legislation after the Albanese government tightened rules for self-managed super funds. People will not be able to avoid the CGT increase by placing an investment property in their self-managed super fund. Five Australians and one New Zealander who were on board a cruise ship at the centre of a deadly hantavirus outbreak are now on their way home. The group had been isolating in a quarantine facility outside Perth for the last 42 days. They've told Channel 9 they're grateful for the care they've received.
2: Incredibly grateful for the Commonwealth Government and the staff who looked after us.
3: What did you get up to?
4: Not much. What else can you?
3: And you had a fair bit of testing, is that right?
4: Yeah, tested it all the time.
3: And you were let out for some walk?
4: Yeah, plenty of walks.
1: They'll now return to their home states of New South Wales and Queensland with the help of the federal government. The UK will soon have its fifth Prime Minister in 4 years after Sir Keir Starmer announced his resignation. Australia's former High Commissioner to the UK, George Brandis, says he brought about his own downfall.
5: Starmer has made some terrible calls. He's exercised appalling judgment. And I think that's partly because he simply didn't have the experience for the office.
1: Nominations for the role will open next month, with his successor likely to be chosen by September. Back home, the AFL is being warned to act or risk its fan base being eroded. Club chief executives are meeting on the Gold Coast, where they're discussing the future of the code. Redbridge director Kosamaris addressed club bosses yesterday about the headwinds facing the league. He says it's a perfect storm facing the AFL, with migrants sticking with their sports and Gen Z being enticed by international clubs.
6: These international clubs are aggressively trying to basically move into the market here in Australia, and they are succeeding with Generation Z. And this is why I think the AFL is aggressively thinking about how they actually contend in this new environment.
1: The AFL is considering a new fixturing model when Tasmania enters the competition in 2028. In sport, it's been a big day at the World Cup. Lionel Messi netted his 18th goal in Argentina's 2-0 win over Austria, making him the most prolific scorer in World Cup history. While France's Kylian Mbappe scored twice today, taking his career tally to 16 in their 3-0 win over Iraq.
7: Mbappe hits it! Oh, what a strike! He said yesterday, we are writing the pages of history here. Well, he's blazing a trail of his own. The general leading from the front.
1: That commentary on SBS. Also, Norway has beaten Senegal 3-2. That's the latest news in sport. I'm Jaden James.
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10: A serious multi-vehicle crash has blocked the Aisterwen Highway at Old Beach, with two people seriously injured. Thousands of Tasmanians have signed petitions opposing AI data centres as plans to expand the power-hungry industry progress. And workers at the James Boggs Brewery in Launceston have launched a petition urging owner Lion to sell the site rather than close it. For more of the latest and to be notified when news breaks in your area, download the free Pulse Tasmania app today.
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11: Find these words in Psalm 34, verse 7. The angel of the Lord encamps around those who fear him and he delivers them.
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11: Weather around Hobart right now, it is 9 degrees, with tomorrow being a top of 12. Overnight lows tonight of 6. Cloudy day tomorrow expected. Mostly sunny on Thursday, top of 12, and partly cloudy on Friday. max of 12 degrees. Right now, it's myself, Ewan, here behind the mic for the next couple of hours, and Joe in the studio as well. It's a massive day and afternoon ahead of us, Joey.
14: Yes, that's it. All I could think of is the temperature's always going to be 12. That's easy to remember. Yes.
11: Yeah, that's right. And the overnight, I mean, the lows, Joey, they're like 2 degrees, 3 degrees, 4 degrees. Very cold.
14: Yeah.
11: But we come to expect it here in Hobart, to say the least.
14: That's it. But what we can have is a warmth on the inside, Ewan.
11: Nice, Joey.
14: As we're family together here on Ultra, we're just in our end of financial year appeal, on air, on purpose, intentional radio. And what I love is we're conversations like this, you know, having good chats with friends that you may not meet in person, but virtually you know, the people that you hang out with every day, and then the music that you love. Mm-hmm. Did you like the 80s Lunchbox?
11: Love the 80s
14: Lunchbox. Did you understand it? Because you're not born
11: Some
14: then.
11: Of the songs go over my head, Joey, yeah. I'm afraid, but no. Not yours.
14: No, it's the feels. It's the feels.
11: All the songs are feels.
14: Yeah, because that's high school for me.
11: Well, you tell me it's your favourite part of the day, the 80s Lunchbox.
14: I know.
11: Constantly
14: I love,
11: you're tuning in.
14: I know, the 80s Lunchbox. But when did you go to high school? 2000s.
11: 2000s, that's right.
14: Yes, Ewan and I are very different heights. Yep. Ewan is 6 foot something. I'm 5 foot nothing. Uh-huh. Ewan is in his 20s. I'm in my 50s. It doesn't matter the amount you give either. You can give a large amount. You can give a small amount. You can give anything in between. Mm-hmm. This is family at its best. So how do you give?
11: Well, you get on board, maybe even during this song. Be the first person passing 1 o'clock to give financially as we continue to journey to be on air on purpose by calling up 6231-1065. That's 6231-1065 or ultra106five.com.

0: keeping you updated what's taking place, news particularly around Hobart local news. Police remain at the scene of a serious multi-vehicle crash on East Derwent Highway to be made aware of on the bends of Old Beach near on Cassidy's Road, I should say. It is anticipated the road will be completely blocked for an extended period. Motorists are asked to avoid the area and make alternate travel arrangements until the scene is cleared. At this stage, two people have reportedly sustained serious injuries. You are listening to your Christian radio station, obviously local here in Hobart, and we don't exist without your financial contribution during what is a very, very big time for this radio station, Joey.
1: Yeah, excuse me. We can also pray for that, incident and those people, because that's what we can do as a Christian radio station as well, support each other in prayer. And for those who are praying for the on-air, on-purpose appeal, we say thank you so much. You know, not everybody can donate. It's a really tough time economically with fuel prices and just business closures, so we understand that. And the gift that you can give is advocacy for other people to support and also your prayers. But if you're able to give, you're really needed at this time. It's a tough season, but we know that our God is full of miracles and He can take whatever little we give and turn it into the need fulfilled.
0: Absolutely. 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
1: Yes, I love the theme on air on purpose. 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

0: 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Joe.
1: Yes. Now, yeah, let me just comment. I always have this theory. Monday is like day one, yay, you know. Tuesday, Wednesday is like midway, so you can see ray of sunshine. Thursday is really the new Friday. And then Friday is all systems go. So yeah, Tuesday has a blah feeling.
0: Tuesday can be tough.
1: It can be tough. I agree with you. But I want to give you some news that came across my desk.
0: All right, Joey.
1: It needn't be tough in this half hour because, let me get my notes right, a family from Gilston Bay are going to match everything up until 2 p.m.
0: Yes! We've got another match, Joey.
1: A match until 2 p.m. And I think I can see the clouds part, the sun come out because it's exciting to stand with someone.
0: Yep.
1: This family from Gilston Bay don't want you to give alone. They're going to give with you so we can see momentum build because the 30th of June is around the corner. Can you see it? Can you see it? It's poking its little face around going, I'm here. And so this is a chance to have your donation matched and get in before the last day.
0: Yep, Joey, we're turning Tuesdays around right now for the next 35 minutes.
1: Terrific Tuesday now.
0: Nice, Joey. 35 minutes for Terrific Tuesday. Every gift, there you go, being matched dollar for dollar. Where was that family you said?
1: They're from Gilston Bay.
0: Thank you very much. Legendary family there. They want you to play your part as well. This is how it works. If you have a gift, they want to match it, but you have to be the person to get involved. If you haven't yet, perfect opportunity, in fact, by calling 6231 1065. That's 6231 1065. 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
1: Yes, big thanks to Wayne, the first person to have their donation matched. As we've just announced, a family from Gilston Bay is wanting to match everything up to 2 o'clock. Why? Because they want to bring momentum. They can see that June 30 is just around the corner and they want to build momentum to be fully funded. And it just sometimes it needs a little push, and they want to give that to you as well to say, don't delay. They're going to stand with you and match what you give right now. Wayne has picked up what they're putting down and maybe you can be next.
0: It's an awesome opportunity. We'll leave the rest up to you. We've got the next song to be played, and during it, we'd love to see you support Wayne and also this family that are willing to match your gift dollar for dollar. 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Be the next person to do so. 62311065. 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
1: What I love about it, what I'm thankful for, is it's really great to have a positive radio station. Personally, for me, in times of great trauma, you tend to find yourself quite isolated, and the right song would just come on at the right time. And it was just so important to have something to feed our ears and my kids' little ears with something positive at such hard times, when a lot of the time the people around you can desert you because times are hard. So I'm so very grateful for it at that level.
2: Yeah, we don't ever want to be a station that deserts you. That's not there. You know, so many people rely on the station. So many people have pioneered for the success and longevity of the station that it's our turn to say it'll always be there for people who want to have some reliability. Commitment is low in the world. You know, trust has also been, eroded sometimes. But we want to have faith in what God says, and we want to have trust in a station that will always be there, and as you say, for your children. And so that's what we get to do now. You may have given in the past, it's time to give again. And you can just give $2. If everyone gave $2, we'd be fully funded. But maybe you've got the capacity to do more than others and give a leadership gift. Doesn't really matter the amount, but doing something together for the next generation, amazing.
0: 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Woo! For the next around 22 minutes now, 62311065. That's 62311065. Thank you to the person who just called up and giving their best gift to be matched dollar for dollar, or go to the website ultra106five.com. Wow.

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1: I love to hear stories. You know, stories are what, you know, a lot of people rally around. Did you hear this? Did you know what's happened in my life? What's going on? And that's what the station is really about. The stories of impact and the lives that have been changed or just had experiences of renewal or like freedom. And, you know, maybe someone had an addiction and they listened to a song and God set them free. Or someone whose family is on the brink of, you know, having a separation and then Focus on the Family has come through with a great encouragement. We just don't know what God's going to use and when, but we know that with Christian Community Radio, it's available at any time, and through prayer, we put it in God's hands.
0: 62311065. 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Thank you to Wayne, who recently played his part. 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

0: I went through like really horrendous suffering for the 12 months after my mum passed. And it's just been a matter over time now that God's picked up those pieces and slowly putting it together and actually creating a different picture now than what I had prior. That's where my suffering turned to worship, is been listening to all the music and everything. And I think that's what really helped me, you know, deal with the suffering.
1: I really love that conversation with Stefan. He's someone who listens to Christian radio, and particularly over the last few years after losing his mum and going through that period, quite a few years of grief in that journey. But I really liked how he said his suffering turned into worship, listening to this radio station, and kind of that journey was quite an awesome opportunity and I guess conversation to realize how important Christian radio can be and how important our on-air on-purpose fundraiser therefore is right now.
2: Yeah, and I often think too that you can have friends around, you can go to church on Sunday and visit even through the week, but those places do close or people are asleep. So when you can't go into a church, when you can't contact a friend, especially in the middle of the night, when you are feeling like, you know, you're on your own, when you tune into Ultra 106.5, you know, oh, there's my home on the dial. There's the conversations that I love. There's the familiarity. There's the music that does help me praise instead of have pain. And so it's a resource that's 24/7 empowered by you.
1: All right, so we have 12 minutes to go before 2 o'clock. Every gift that comes into our on-air on-purpose fundraiser right now for the next 12 minutes is going to be matched dollar for dollar thanks to an awesome family here in Hobart. So you can play your part right now and have that matching opportunity on 62311065. That's 62311065. Or during this song, could you play your part and have it matched dollar for dollar at ultra106five.com?

0: please?
1: Just lovely things on my way to work because they're always so positive and happy. It makes my morning much better. It makes me believe in myself.
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Interrupting this song just for a small second. 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
2: In this bulletin, the Albanese government strikes a deal with the Greens and Australia's chemical regulator approves the use of a controversial weed killer. Good afternoon, I'm Jaden James. The Greens have agreed to support the federal government's tax changes after striking a deal on some measures. Rules for self-managed superannuation funds have been tightened, and the Treasurer will not be able to make changes to the law at his discretion. Prime Minister Anthony Albanese believes the legislation strikes the right balance and makes the tax system fairer.
3: My government is defined by what we are in favour of, delivering real change in the national interest, making difficult decisions, but so that Australia can move forward. We'll continue to be defined by that.
2: As part of the deal, the government has agreed to extend an inquiry into the NDIS overhaul by another 8 weeks. Authorities in WA are investigating nearly 60 reports of dead or sick birds after testing confirmed 2 cases of the H5N1 avian strain. Australia has up until this point managed to keep the variant out of the country. The Invasive Species Council's Dr. Carol Brown is warning once the disease spreads to our wildlife, it becomes nearly impossible to contain.
4: It's really likely to be the biggest and the most complex wildlife emergency Australia's faced. We can expect large-scale deaths, and unfortunately we've got lots of threatened species in Australia and they face further endangerment.
2: People are urged to report any sick or injured bird they come across, but to keep their distance. Australia's chemical regulator has approved the continued use of the controversial weed killer paraquat. The herbicide will face significant new safety restrictions following a review that has been underway since 1997. The chemical is banned in dozens of countries, with some neurologists linking it to the development of Parkinson's disease. Melburnians make up more than a third of all Australian inner-city dwellers, making a regional sea change. The latest regional movers index from CommBank found between January and March, Melbourne residents made up 36% of all people leaving a capital city for regional areas. Geelong was the major winner for the shift, capturing 5.3% of all moves to the regions. Overseas, the United Kingdom will soon welcome its 7th leader in just over a decade. Prime Minister Sir Keir Starmer has announced his resignation as Labour leader. Donald Trump has described Sir Keir as a lovely man, but has criticised his policies following his resignation.
5: I mean, I wish him well, but he's got 2 problems, energy and immigration and crime, but energy and immigration.
2: The man expected to become the next PM, Andy Burnham, has now been formally sworn in as an MP. In sport, Errol Goulden will make his AFL return for Sydney on Thursday night against Brisbane. The star midfielder hasn't played since round 1. Teammate Tom McCartan also expected to return from a concussion. And in the NRL, Latrell Mitchell is expected to miss the State of Origin decider after scans confirmed he's torn his calf. That's the latest news in sport. I'm Jaden James.
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8: Tasmania's biosecurity team says the state is on high alert after the H5N1 bird flu strain was detected in seabirds in Western Australia. A person has been seriously injured after being hit by a vehicle on Charles Street in central Launceston, and 2 people have been seriously injured in a multi-vehicle crash that has closed the East Derwent Highway at Old Beach. 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
0: Find these words in Proverbs 3 verse 15. Wisdom is more valuable than precious jewels. Nothing you want compares with her. Proverbs 3 verse 15.
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0: All right, now around Hobart, 10 degrees, overnight lows of 6 before a top of 12. Tuesday, cloudy day expected. Thursday, partly cloudy, max of 12 degrees. Friday, max of 12 as well, and partly cloudy also. 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We are in the midst of our on-air, on-purpose fundraiser. And we just want to say a massive thank you, not only for listening, but also for playing a part. If you've given financially, we've had an awesome morning, and it's continuing this afternoon as well, Joey.
11: That's it. We're all very different people with different purposes. We're doing all different things around the state at the moment. But you know what? That's the same with our giving. All different gifts, sizes, different times that they're being given to support. But if you've not done your part, then please don't miss out. Sometimes we leave things to the last minute. It is only 8 days until June 30, would you believe? And you can make a tax-deductible donation. Everything over $2, you can get back at tax return time come July 1.
0: That's exactly right. You can join people like Wayne, Margaret, James, Michael, Fiona, Janine. The list goes on with people giving today. Thank you so, so much for playing your part. And wouldn't it be awesome to see a couple people starting up the 2 o'clock hour being extra generous and playing their part to give financially?
11: Yes, you know what? This is the time. I know as a mum, it's the last hour before you really get to that school pickup, if that's who you are, or you're at work, maybe you're having an early coffee. 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That's what you empower when you give.
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0: absolutely love that. The latest from Justin Michael. Here comes the day. It's Christian music. And look, that might be the reason why you decide to tune in to Ultra 106.5. 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
1: Now, it's coming into that hour where you're doing the last things before you pick up your kids from school. And I just want to say, as a fellow mom and parent, I've got four children. I've done the school run for a long time. I don't do it now. My last child graduated last year, but I remember it well and fondly. But I want to talk to those who maybe have a neurodivergent child. I have a daughter, 25 today, who's got ADHD, and she's the one that I found hard to sort of get motivated, to stay on track. And if you know, you know. It can be hard caring for a child that's got some mental health issues or learning difficulties. But I'm so grateful for Christian Community Radio because she has a resource to calm her. She has a resource to find God and focus. 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So before you go to the school pickup, maybe you can give a gift of thanks for the station that supports you as you support your children.
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0: 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I know firsthand that there are people whose lives have been changed because of this station, and it gives people hope. 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So give today and help make a vital difference in this city. I'm Andrew from Finding Faith.
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0: 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A big thank you to Mary and Joso, and to so many people who have given from different suburbs. Maybe you might be thinking now's the time before you pick up the kids to make your contribution.
1: 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But so often it is that Christian music that you get the opportunity to maybe in your car, be by yourself with.

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0: That's Matt Carney, undeniable Christian music, Ultra 106.5. Right around Hobart, we're in the midst of our On Air On Purpose fundraiser. I tell you what, we've only got 1 week to go, and we're hoping for you to play your part by calling up 6231-1065 or ultra106five.com, just like Fiona has done in the past.
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0: Had one of those days recently where no matter how hard you tried, the whole thing just seemed to go pear-shaped? I remember a beautiful quote from an elderly lady who said, "Before I go to bed every night, I give all my worries to Jesus, because he's going to be up all night anyway." How about that song, "From a Distance, God is Watching Us"? The song doesn't say, what distance? When you look at Jesus, who was God in human form, he never stood at a distance. For starters, he was hounded by the religious leaders, hung out with the lower classes, didn't have a place to call home, was called a drunk, was wrongly accused, illegally tried, flogged, humiliated, nailed to a cross by the government of the day, and in the end asked the why question, "Father, why have you left me too?" All of this for reconciliation. If Jesus did watch from a distance, it was no more than 20 centimetres tops. No, he got involved with life at its worst so that when things do go totally pear-shaped for us, we can tell someone who cares and fully understands. He's that close.
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0: Awesome track by Franny Cash. Good woman, talking about the values that she wants to see society live by, particularly as women. And Joey, I wanted your thoughts on that particular song, because so often in pop music, there can be a lenience on maybe hypersexualized content or content that's just really not great for the standards of women. You agree?
1: I agree. I've got two daughters, and I think uplifting a godly perspective on the creation that God made, which is a woman, is so powerful. And that's what the station's about, lifting up everyone in the family, whether you're a woman, you're a man, you've got a role as a grandparent, or the godliness of your children and the raising of them. This station is so blessed to bring that to you, and I'm blessed receiving it.
0: And look, if you've felt prompted during that song or encouraged to play your part, we've got minutes to go before 3 o'clock. We actually are getting out of here, myself, Ewan, and Joey in the studio. Thanks for an awesome afternoon. And as we head out, don't forget your job's not done. If you'd like to play your part now, you can by calling 6231 1065, or Joey, the website
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1: In this bulletin, the government not concerned about UK leadership changes, budget handed down in New South Wales, and Victorian teachers still at odds over paying conditions. With more, I'm Gareth Stafford. Labour MPs are brushing off claims for Keir Starmer's resignation as British Prime Minister could be replicated in Australia. Sir Keir has quit the UK's top job just 2 years after delivering Labour a landslide victory. But since his election, he's struggled to contain immigration, address a soaring crime rate, and revive a stagnant economy. Deputy Prime Minister Richard Marles says the problems in the UK don't mirror Australia.
2: Having, I guess, lived through this in the earlier part of my career, the way politics plays out is very specific to particular parts of the world, and what we're seeing happen with what's playing out in Britain is obviously a matter for them.
1: Liberal MPs claim Mr Albanese's position could also be in jeopardy following his controversial tax changes and a subsequent drop in popularity. The New South Wales Treasurer has handed down his fourth budget, saying the state is still on track to reach a surplus. Jefferson Shaw reports.
3: The major cost of living announcement in the budget is 12 months of relief for Sydneysiders trying to get around. Car registration is being slashed by $100, Opel fares frozen, and a lowered cap on tolls. Inflation increasing above 4% has also triggered a $1,000 cost of living payment for 120,000 government employees. Handing down the budget in state parliament, Treasurer Daniel Mookie says the state is facing a $2.3 billion deficit in the coming financial year, and despite economic headwinds, he says the budget is still on track to return to a $1.1 billion surplus in 2027.
1: Jefferson Shaw reporting. The Victorian Premier has called on the teachers' union to step up and be more transparent after the deal for a 28% pay rise was rejected. Jacinta Allen says she's frustrated the government had agreed to a deal in good faith that's since been dumped in a union backflip.
4: There was an agreement reached between the government and the leadership of the Australian Education Union. So we've got, there's some work to be done clearly by the leadership of the union to be able to, when agreements are reached, carry through with those agreements.
1: Union members are set to vote this week on another potential day of strike action in August. Sport, and in the NRL, Jaden Campbell is staking his claim on the Titans' number 6 jersey. Campbell shone during last week's upset win over Penrith and says he's most comfortable at the 5/8 position.
5: Yeah, it's been a lot easier for me to just play what I'm good at, running the ball and, not doing too much organising. But, he's been massive, not just for myself, but for the whole team.
1: Meantime, Evergreen Broncos halfback Ben Hunt has signed a one-year extension with Brisbane through until 2027. That's the latest news and sport. I'm Gareth Stafford.
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8: Tasmania's biosecurity team says the state is on high alert after the H5N1 bird flu strain was detected in seabirds in Western Australia. A person has been seriously injured after being hit by a vehicle on Charles Street in central Launceston. And thousands of Tasmanians have signed petitions opposing AI data centres as plans to expand the power-hungry industry progress. For more of the latest and to be notified when news breaks in your area, download the free Pulse Tasmania app today.
6: 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News that's Tassie as.
9: 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And my God will meet all your needs according to the riches of his glory in Christ Jesus.
10: Hun, how's the new showerhead coming along?
11: Nearly there. Just have... two. I'm okay.
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9: And at 8 minutes past three. Gee, time's getting away from us today. Let's have a look at the weather for Hobart. It's a very chilly time outside at the moment. 9 degrees, feels like 5. Morning showers have cleared to an overcast day, and we did get to a top of 11 degrees. For tomorrow, mainly fine, 6 to 12, and then Thursday and Friday, frosty, then fine, 2 to just 12 degrees. 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We're on air on purpose, and it's time to have a quick tally update. We're sitting on $44,307 in this hour. We'd like to get to $45,000, so we need new donations of $693 in the next hour.

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0: Josiah Queen there with Judas. We're on air on purpose here at Ultra 106.5. And just at the moment, our purpose is to advise you that the East Derwent Highway at Old Beach, near Cassidy's Road there on the Bends, has been blocked since an accident at midday today and remains blocked. Motorists are asked to avoid the area and make alternative travel arrangements till the scene is cleared. So if you're doing the school run on that side of the river, the Bowen Bridge across and back via the Bridgewater Bridge will be your best option if you're going to Old Beach or anywhere north thereof. Likewise, if you're heading into town, I'd be using the Bridgewater Bridge because the road closure has been in place for the last 3 hours. And therefore, the result of that is that there is extensive delays on the eastern shore. Now, at 18 minutes past three, we're on air on purpose. And of course, our purpose is to reach out to people where they are at, and whatever you're up to. And it was wonderful to chat with Wayne when he rang in a short time ago to make his donation. It was wonderful to hear his story and how much he enjoys the station, and particularly he says gospel verses that we have at the top of the hour. He says they encourage him reassess his life, and he said it's usually the right verse for him at the right time. And that's why we're here. We're on air on purpose, and we need your financial support just at the moment. 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

Sean Rodriguez there, just like God, at 26 minutes past three. Time for a few thank yous, particularly Tim, Margaret, Michael, Janine and Dylan, along with Jono. In the last little while, you've managed to get us to that mark that I requested. I wanted to get to 45,000. We've done it. We're now at $45,007. So that means $993 to 46,000. I wonder if we can achieve that. It's quite possible. And the reason I say that is Joe's just popped into the studio to tell me from the tally room that we have a matching fund in place between now and 4 o'clock. So if you would like to make a donation of, say, $200, it'll become $400, or a donation of $500 becomes $1,000 to a maximum of $2,000 over the next half hour. 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

0: Hey everyone, this is Tim from Finding Faith. 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

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If you want to make the most of this matching fund, which is in place between

now and 4 o'clock. And I must say it's been a very eventful afternoon. We have now a structure fire in Elizabeth Street, North Hobart. Avoid that area for the moment. Tasmanian Fire Service investigating smoke at a premises in Elizabeth Street in North Hobart. Crews currently in attendance trying to locate where the fire may be. So avoid Elizabeth Street in North Hobart for the moment. And likewise, over on the eastern shore at the East Irwin Highway at Old Beach on the bends there near Cassidy's Road, police report the road will be blocked till at least 5 or 6 o'clock this afternoon after a two-car crash there earlier this afternoon. You'll need to make alternative arrangements. Use the Bowen Bridge, the Brooker Highway and the Bridgewater Bridge if you're heading out to the northern suburbs. If you're heading as far as Otago Bay, that's about as far as you'll manage to get because the rest of the road has been blocked and will be so until after sunset this evening. So that's certainly a place to avoid. A place not to avoid here, of course, is Ultra 106.5. We were on air on purpose, and our purpose is to keep you informed in what's happening so that you know how to make alternative arrangements if the traffic gets a little hectic. And we do that through your support of the station. 6231 1065, or go to ultra106five.com. Just a reminder that we have that matching fund in place. At the moment, we are sitting on $45,000. But if someone was to donate, or five people perhaps were to donate $100, that's going to be matched, and that will take us to $46,000. So make sure you make the most of this next 23 minutes by calling 6231 1065, or go to ULTRA Ultra 106FIVE.com.

0: Have you noticed one of your teens copping a lot of put-downs lately? Hi, I'm Rachel Doherty from tweens2teen.com with some practical parenting tips for the teenage years. As Australians, we love a good joke at someone else's expense, but it's important to make sure it doesn't become bullying. If one of your kids is becoming more self-critical as a result of their friends' jokes or developing a negative image of themselves, it's probably time to do something about it. First of all, make sure you're modelling good habits at brushing off jokes and thinking before you speak. Then point out their faulty thinking, particularly if they're making a big deal out of nothing or twisting something around to feel worse. Point out their achievements and strengths and push them to spend time with people who will build them up. Jokes add to the richness of life, but not if they pass the point of being funny.
1: For more parenting help, head to tweens2teen.com. That's tweens, the number two, teen.com.
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0: 15 minutes away from four with Down Here and A Better Way on air on purpose. 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
1: I listen to you in the car. Aside from liking your choice of music, I really enjoy the advice on relationships, family life and kids. It's needed and welcome. Thanks for the great job you do.
0: Our pleasure, Julie, and we do it because we partner with people like Julie and yourself, if you're listening in this afternoon. Thank you to everybody who's made donations throughout this very busy Tuesday. We're on air on purpose, and the website is ultra106five.com. We now have just 12 minutes to make the most of that matching fund that remains in place until 4 o'clock this afternoon. Quick look at where our tally is sitting for the moment. We are sitting on $45,007. So if we could have five people between now and 4 o'clock to make a donation of $100 each. That would take us up to $46,000 and we'll continue to grow. In case you're wondering, that's getting close to 30% of the way to our target for the end of the financial year, which, as you know, finishes next week. Now, Julie's mentioned being in the car, and there will be a lot of you in the car listening to me just at the moment in Federal Street in North Hobart, or perhaps even in Elizabeth Street, North Hobart. The fire brigade are attending to some smoke issuing from a building there, and so that's what's causing the problem there. Try and avoid that area if you can. Likewise, on the eastern shore, the road is closed at Otago Bay and the road is closed at the Old Beach roundabout, or at just down from there, perhaps near Baskerville Road is actually where it's closed. So you can use Baskerville Road if you're coming in from the north, but you can't from the south. So, and that will be the way it is until well after sunset this evening, as police are investigating a serious two-vehicle accident there this afternoon. So avoid those areas if you can. But in the meantime, make the most of On Air On Purpose and the matching fund. 62311065. Go to the phones or ultra106five.com.
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It is 3 minutes away from four. We're on air on purpose and we're in a matching period, but just for 3 more minutes. 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Well, I look at the birthday book. I noticed this morning Charlie De Jong had his 12th birthday. Happy birthday to you, Charlie. And also Felicity Griggs, who won the birthday cake, had a birthday as well. They share their birthday with the AFL Brisbane Lions back-to-back coach, Chris Fagan. Chris is 65 today. Jason Mraz, the US singer-songwriter, is 49. And Kate Tunstall is 51, the Scottish singer-songwriter, with Suddenly I See. Now just 2 minutes to make the most of On Air On Purpose. And the matching fund, 6231 1065.

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1: In this bulletin, the Indian Prime Minister to visit Melbourne, another executive quits at KPMG, and teachers concerned about how to present delicate historical subjects. With more, I'm Gareth Stafford. India's Prime Minister Narendra Modi will visit Melbourne next month. It's understood the Indian leader will hold high-level meetings to strengthen trade, defence and uranium export ties with Australia, as well as attending a community reception at Marvel Stadium. The New South Wales Financial Outlook shows the government will pay $8 billion next financial year to service around $178.5 billion worth of debt. Treasurer Daniel Mookie has handed down his fourth and final budget for the term. Gross debt is $10 billion lower than projected, saving the budget around $400 million in interest. Daniel Mookie says budget discipline has resulted in a pathway to future surplus.
2: Next year, the budget deficit falls again, and the year that follows, we're on track for a surplus, and the year that follows that, we remain in a surplus position, and the year after that, we remain in a surplus position.
1: The budget includes $100 off registration for private cars and $80 off for motorbikes. The toll cap will also be reduced. Public transport users will benefit from frozen opal fares for the next year. The chair of KPMG Australia has become the latest executive to quit amid the alleged leaking of clients' confidential information. The global accounting firm has announced Martin Shepherd and two auditing partners would leave the firm. They followed Chief Executive Andrew Yates and the National Managing Partner of Audit and Assurance out of the door. Teachers' unions are calling for guidance as more teachers are avoiding lessons about the Holocaust amid fears of racism or offending Muslim students. Secretary of the Teachers Professional Association, Edward Schuller, says there should also be a focus placed on teaching Australian history.
3: The Holocaust should be taught as part of the history of World War II. And there are huge problems within the curriculum as it pertains to Australian history. So I think it's incumbent upon us to teach about the nation that, you know, that the Anzacs fought for.
1: A survey from high school teacher Greg Keith has revealed that anti-Semitic behaviour is overrepresented in southwestern Sydney schools, where Arabic is a major language. To sport, and in the NRL, the Broncos have received a boost with the re-signing of Premiership winner Ben Hunt for another season. He'll remain with the club until the end of 2027, when he turns 37. Hooker Corey Pakes says Hunt adds a lot to the team.
4: He's been a great servant of the club, so yeah, we're excited to have him around, mate. He brings so much to this group in terms of leadership, and the bloke that's played that many games, it's great to have him around.
1: Meantime, the improving Gold Coast Titans have also locked down one of their rising stars for another 3 years, forward Curtis Moran re-signing until the end of 2029. That's the latest news and sport. I'm Gareth Stafford.
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5: Pressure is growing on the state government to end its exclusive deal with LK Group over the sale of waterfront land at Wilkinson's Point. Tasmania's biosecurity team says the state is on high alert after the H5N1 bird flu strain was detected in seabirds in Western Australia. And a person has been seriously injured after being hit by a vehicle on Charles Street in central Launceston. 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
8: Hun, how's the new showerhead coming along?
9: 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Just have to... 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
7: And the time is 4:06. Hobart, a few morning showers have cleared to an overcast and cool day, just 11 degrees for the maximum. But outside at the moment, it's 9. If you feel chillier than that, it feels like 4 on your skin. For tomorrow, mainly fine, 6 to 12, but then frosty, then fine, Thursday and Friday, 2 to 12 degrees. 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Just over $45,007 to be precise, and we're just over 28% of the way to our overall target. We'd love to hear from you today on 6231-1065 with your tax-deductible donation. Before I go too much further, we do need to remind you that the East Irwin Highway at Old Beach near Cassidy's Road is closed. The road is actually closed from Baskerville Road at that end and at Otago Bay at the other end. So there the closure ends. And that will be so until well after peak hour this afternoon, 5:30, perhaps 6 o'clock, before the road there is reopened after a very serious two-vehicle accident. And Tasmanian Fire Service attending to an event in Federal Street and Elizabeth Street in that area there. And their traffic is very congested there as well. So another spot for you to avoid as you make your way home. Here's Pink and Trust Fall. 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

0: Andrew Rip there, and I'd do it again. You're listening to Ultra 106.5 with Dave, and the time is 4:15 on a Tuesday afternoon. A little grey outside, so probably not a bad idea to put on your headlights earlier. There's a fair bit of traffic around this afternoon, so drive carefully as we're on air on purpose. 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

Ellie Holcomb there and The Broken Beautiful as you listen to Ultra 106.5, and we're on air on purpose throughout this month. 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Fast approaching the headlines at 4:30. It's 24 past 4. Taylor Swift, I Knew It from the Toy Story 5, which Joe and Ewan went to see yesterday evening. Apparently wonderful film. Might have to take the grandkids during the holidays. And then we'll have the news headlines just on 4:30. Also, Scrub Cutters in the next 3 minutes.

0: In Washington, D.C. recently, I took the chance late one evening to visit the Abraham Lincoln Memorial. If you've been there yourself or seen the movie Night at the Museum 2 when the statue comes alive, you'll know just how big it is. He sure was a giant of a leader, arguably the most important president in U.S. history, the man who in just 5 years ended slavery and saved his nation from tearing itself apart. However, later that same night, on the wall of a local restaurant, I found another ode to Lincoln. It was a framed print that listed his life of failures. 1831, he was bankrupted. In 32, he was defeated in his first election bid for Congress. 34, another business collapse, another bankruptcy. In 35, his fiancée died. In 1836, he had a nervous breakdown. 2 years later, he was defeated again in an election. So he kept trying and kept losing. All up, he ran for office 8 times over 3 decades and lost every single one of them. In total, he had 27 years of failure, loss, and rejection. And then he was elected President of the United States, and in just 5 years before his assassination, literally saved his country. Historians say that what most marked Lincoln's leadership was his extraordinary determination, his faith, and his humility. His 58 years of failure were the furnace in which he was fashioned for 5 years of extraordinary service and leadership. It sure challenged my response to my own much smaller trials. I'm Greg Fleming.
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1: Good afternoon. In stories making news, India's Prime Minister Narendra Modi will visit Melbourne next month. It's understood the Indian leader will hold high-level meetings to strengthen trade, defence and uranium export ties with Australia, as well as attending a community event. The chair of KPMG Australia has become the latest executive to quit after a scandal over alleged leaking of clients' confidential information. The global accounting firm has announced Martin Shepherd and two auditing partners will leave the firm. Teachers' unions are calling for guidance as more teachers are avoiding lessons about the Holocaust amid fears of racism or offending Muslim students. The Teachers Professional Association says there should also be a focus placed on teaching Australian history. And in sport, the improving Gold Coast Titans have locked down one of their rising stars for another 3 years. Forward Curtis Moran re-signing until the end of 2029. I'm Gareth Stafford, and those are the latest news and sport headlines.
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5: 27 minutes away from 5. Looking at the weather around the country, if you're doing some travelling, Perth fine in 21, Adelaide fine in 16. Alice Springs, a frosty start, but then a fine day tomorrow. 2 tonight and 18 tomorrow. Darwin fine in 32. Brisbane flipped the numbers around, 23 in fine, with showers for Sydney in 20, but a frosty start in Canberra, then a fine day. -3 tonight in the nation's capital, 16 tomorrow. 16 also for Melbourne, but with occasional showers. And after 11 today in Hobart, we're looking for 12 tomorrow, remaining mainly fine. And the sun will set in the next 5 minutes. Good news from Elizabeth and Federal Street in the city. Traffic has returned to normal after that fire incident a little bit earlier this afternoon. Not such good news, though, on the Eastern Highway. The road is remaining closed between Otago Bay and the Baskerville Road and East Irwin Highway intersection. Police re-diverting traffic there and have been since midday today. That will be in place for the next hour or so as well. So be aware of that. If you're heading home to the outer northern suburbs, you're going to need to use the Bridgewater Bridge rather than the Bowen Bridge. And likewise, if you're coming into town, you'll need to use the Bridgewater Bridge and then come in along the Brooker, as you won't be able to head through the bends on the East Irwin Highway. The road there remains closed. Here's Powderfinger, Baby, I've Got You On My Mind.

Ultra 106.5, that is Trust Fall from Joseph O'Brien, and we're on air on purpose. And our purpose often is to tell you about some of the exciting developments in the world of mission and outreach. In fact, a biblical scholar and author has published a verse-by-verse Bible devotional. His name's Benjamin McCreevy. He's published Genesis chapters 1 through 26 at his official website, which is verseByversebook.com, all one word, of course, .com, if you'd like to find out more. Volume 1 of the series covers Genesis 1 to 11, is also available. Volume 2 covering Genesis 12 to 20 is expected to be released soon. And McCreevy plans to continue with the entire 31,102 verses of the Bible. So he's got a long task ahead of him. As indeed we do here at Ultra 106.5, and with 1 week left to go in the financial year, we have in our tally update, $45,007. If you'd like to join those who've made a donation thus far, the website is ultra106five.com, or pick up the phone and give us a call on 6231 1065 at 18 to 5.

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1: I think knowing that I can turn it on any time, any place, and it's going to be, you know, it's going to be something positive. It's, you know, I don't have to stress about what's coming on, whether it's, you know, something that potentially, you know, songs with other meanings or something like that. It's always, you know, it's always positive. I've got six young kids, so I can have them in the car. I can flick it on and, you know, no stress. I don't have to think about it.
0: Well, that's certainly a good thing, Jeremy. I'm glad that you listen in and are not stressed. In fact, a lot of the content that we have here at Ultra 1065 is designed to lift you up, to give you hope and a bright future, to make your life better each and every day. And we do it when we partner with you at this time of the year, the month of June, on air on purpose this year, ULTRA106FIVE.com. Or you can phone 6231 1065. Shortly, we'll be checking the traffic to try and get you home this afternoon. But just a heads up, that East Derwent Highway remains closed and will too well into the evening.
2: 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Oh, I know.

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I trust in every word you say, and even if it's far away, I guess I'm stubborn, so I wait.

At 3 minutes away from five, Ryan Ellis with Akeney with Better Days, and we could have had better days on our roads than we have this afternoon. Davey Street's about the best of them until you get to the Anglesey Barracks. It's blocked till there, but after that you get pretty much a good run on the outlet. If you're heading out of town on the Brooker Highway, it's back to Burnett Street. Yes, that service station and the primary school there. It's bumper to bumper the whole way, all the way out to the high school out there at, it used to be called Rosetta High School. I'm not quite sure, I can't remember what the new name is, but you know the high school I mean. It's bumper to bumper all the way from there, right the way back to the city. The Domain Highway is busy coming off the Brooker, and the Brooker's inbound all the way back to Doohan Park Road, of course, because there's so much traffic in and around town. Again, very busy on Macquarie Street. The traffic is backed up, and when you get past the Government House, you get onto the bridge and things are not too bad after that. On the South Arm Highway, again, a very busy afternoon to the Shoreline Roundabout. Sandy Bay Road is also very busy and very slow. And also that tragic news in relation to that accident on the East Irwin Highway at Old Beach near Cassidy's Road. Two people have tragically lost their lives in that accident. Now thoughts and prayers are with those people. So not good news on the roads this afternoon, but good news here at Ultra 106.5 on air on purpose. I've just had a message from our tally room. We have a person between 5 and 5.30 that is willing to match your donations dollar for dollar. So if you call in now, 62311065, straight on the 5 o'clock news, then you've got a half an hour to make your tax-deductible donation and have it matched dollar for dollar. If you have $365, $730 then will be added to the tally. If you have $200, $400, and so on. So the number to call is 62311065 to make the most of that an amount of money over the next half hour. Here's Atomic Kitten up to the news at 5.

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1: In this bulletin, MPs leaving early today, Queensland budget handed down, and the Socceroos preparing for Paraguay. With more, I'm Gareth Stafford. Federal parliamentarians will finish early today to attend the opening of the new Anzac Hall in the Australian War Memorial. The $500 million Anzac Hall commemorates Australia's participation in peacekeeping efforts. Parliament rarely adjourns early. The process is usually reserved for times of crisis or to honour the death of distinguished figures. The Queensland budget has been handed down and pitched as a fresh start for the state, Kate Carlisle reports.
2: Treasurer David Janetsky announced the state is running an operating deficit of $6.2 billion and predicts the budget will return to a surplus by 2029-30. Gross debt is expected to reach $162.6 billion next year. The state's economy is forecast to grow by 6.5% in the 12 months. A cost of living package totaling $9.3 billion is the biggest highlight, aimed to ease the bottom line for households. There'll be relief on power prices of between 7 and 10%, and the 50-cent public transport fares will stay. Meantime, a record $31.4 billion will be spent on health, including three new hospitals at Coomera, Toowoomba and Bundaberg, free health checks for children and the recruitment of more than 4,000 new health workers.
1: Kate Carlisle reporting. The six Australian and New Zealand passengers from the hantavirus-stricken cruise ship have now left the quarantine facility in Perth's North East after 6 weeks. Kathleen McDermott was part of the specialised care team who travelled from Darwin to care for the passengers. She says the group were in good spirits and keen to get back to their families.
3: I don't think we could have asked for a better group of passengers, all highly intelligent people, understanding our quarantine measures and what that meant for themselves and what that meant for Western Australia and for the Australian community in general.
1: They've all tested negative to the virus and require no further follow-ups, flying back to their homes in New South Wales and Queensland early this morning. The sport, and Socceroos defender Jason Jiraiya is expecting a physical encounter with Paraguay in the final group stage match at the FIFA World Cup. The Aussies need to be careful, with five of their six starting defenders already having yellow cards and facing the prospect of suspension if there are further indiscretions. Jiraiya says he expects Paraguay to throw everything at them.
4: They're a strong team, they're going to fight, they're going to claw everything, they're going to battle and leave everything out there, so it's going to be a tough game. You just look at the teams they had to go through to get to the World Cup and the opponents they had to play, they're a team that's up for a fight in every sense of the word, so we're prepared for that.
1: The Australian team needs at least a draw in San Francisco on Friday to advance to the knockout rounds. And former Wimbledon tennis champion Marketa Vondrousova has been banned for 4 years for refusing an anti-doping test. She says she was affected by stress and poor mental health at the time, and is considering appealing the decision. That's the latest news and sport. I'm Gareth Stafford.
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5: Pressure is growing on the state government to end its exclusive deal with LK Group over the sale of waterfront land at Wilkinson's Point. Two people have died following a crash on the East Derwent Highway at Old Beach this afternoon between a Holden hatchback and a Mitsubishi Ute, with police saying the road is expected to remain shut for several hours. And thousands of Tasmanians have signed petitions opposing AI data centres as plans to expand the power-hungry industry progress. For more of the latest and to be notified when news breaks in your area, download the free Pulse Tasmania app today.
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7: 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In everything I did, I showed you this by the kind of hard work we must help the weak, remembering the words of the Lord Jesus himself, who said, "It is more blessed to give than to receive."
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7: It is 6 minutes past five. We had a few morning showers this morning, but a mainly fine day after that. Pretty chilly, though, only 11 degrees, but outside at the moment it's 8, and that feels like 4 on your skin. For tomorrow morning, 6 to 12. Thursday, frosty early, then fine, 2 to 12, and a similar story for Friday. Got some more disappointing news in relation to our traffic. It's just coming in from Tasmania Police and the ambulance service. They're on the scene of a four-vehicle crash, Midland Highway Bridgewater, near the Glenstone Link. If you don't know where that is, it's just where the Borrell Quarry is, opposite the Pickles Auction Yard there. It's coming into town and the road is completely blocked, the southbound lane of the Midland Highway. I understand four or five police cars are on the scene and three or four ambulances as well. So use caution if you're approaching that area coming into town out on the Link Road. Delay your travel if possible or take an alternate route. And I'm not quite sure where that's going to be on a very, very busy afternoon. It is now 8 minutes past five. We're 8 minutes into our matching fund half hour, or so you've got 22 minutes left to go. 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

0: 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A couple of messages that come in today. Margaret said, I enjoyed the music and the other segments. Michael, a great station. Love the Christian way. And Janine, a great positive way to start my day. All great encouraging words for us, and we thank you very much for leaving your messages here at Ultra 106.5, where it's 16 minutes past five.
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0: Not many people talk about sin these days. It's a bit of a dirty word, perhaps because it's often associated with punishment, guilt, and shame. But there's a better way to look at it. I'm Tanya Harris of God Conversations. In God's economy, we've all sinned. Sin's negativity comes from the fact that it separates us from God and His love. 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Sin brings its own punishment. 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For help with your own God conversations, go to godconversations.com.
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Alexander Pappas there with A Beautiful Life. The time is 25 minutes past five. We're 5 minutes away from those news headlines. Traffic still very bad if you're coming in from Brighton along the road there, the East Irwin Highway, not the East Irwin Highway, but the North-South Road. Into town, there's four-car pile-up there that occurred in the last half hour. Police and emergency services on the scene. Take an alternative route. The East Irwin Highway remains blocked between Otago Bay and also the Baskerville Road, so you can't travel through there and won't be able to till much later this evening. Well, we're on air on purpose. 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

0: warning about a potent sedative which has been detected in vapes sold in Victoria. Some vape products have been found to contain etomidate, a powerful anesthetic which can cause rapid onset sleep sedation, confusion, vomiting, or loss of consciousness. Frontline domestic violence services are receiving their largest ever funding boost in today's New South Wales budget. $184 million is being invested over the next 4 years. And in sport, Errol Goulden will make his return for Sydney on Thursday night against Brisbane in the AFL. The midfielder hasn't played since round one. His teammate Tom McCartan also expected to return from a concussion. I'm Gareth Stafford, and those are the latest news and sport headlines.
1: 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How can we help?
2: 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I'm very worried. My old clunker's costing me a fortune to run.
1: Blimey, Mrs. Harrison. 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Excessive noise, costly repairs, unusually high energy costs, and uneven heating are signs it's time to get a Daikin.
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4: And the time is 27 minutes to 6. Burnie, fine and 13. Devonport, fine and 13. Launceston, early showers, 13. St Helens, early showers, 12. And Strawn, overcast and 12. Hobart, also 12 after a maximum today of 11. And good news, we've had a couple of new donors in the last little while, taking the tally to 45,400. 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

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Just a couple of things to remember that may have occurred on this day in years gone by. It was in 1846 that Anton Joseph Adolf Sachs patented the saxophone. Harriet, the giant Galapagos turtle, the world's oldest living animal in captivity, passed away at the age of 175. That was a good innings. And going back to 2018, a group of 12 Thai boys from the Wild Boar soccer team and their coach entered a cave in northern Thailand, meant to be a quick adventure for practice, but a sudden downpour blocked the cave entrance and trapped them inside. And that was back in 2018 when this song was released.

0: 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I know firsthand that there are people whose lives have been changed because of this station. And it gives people hope. And that's why God continues to bless them, because I believe the mission is still, first and foremost, that people would know the good news and the grace of God. 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

0: We are Vessel there with the proof of his love. 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And this pondering comes from Pete Kelly, who said, giving is not an act of depletion, it's an act of repletion.
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Santana, Michelle Branch in the game of love. It's time to say farewell and introduce Cam in the Daily. 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
1: In this bulletin, another independent rules themselves out of joining a teal party, domestic violence funding boost in the New South Wales budget, and facial recognition cameras rolled out across WA. With more, I'm Gareth Stafford. Independent Senator David Pocock has ruled out joining a so-called teal party, which may be announced as early as this week. A group of independents are planning a loose organisational structure which would give them more funding power. Senator Pocock argues Australians are fed up with politics as usual, but joining his fellow independents as part of a party is not for him at this stage. Frontline domestic violence services are receiving their largest ever funding boost in the New South Wales budget. $184 million is being invested over the next 4 years. The state's Minister for Prevention of Domestic Violence, Jodie Harrison, says it will fund six services with dozens of programs.
2: It'll back in the work that we've been doing over the last 4 years to stop the violence before it starts, to hold perpetrators to account, to have the strongest possible laws in New South Wales to say that domestic and family violence is not okay.
1: Also in the state budget is a freeze on opal fare increases and a reduced cap on tolls. Victorian Premier admits she's frustrated after a backflip by the teachers' union over their new pay deal. The 28% offer by the government was accepted in principle by the union executive, but has since been knocked back. Jacinta Allen says it's only caused further uncertainty for students and their families.
3: I'm frustrated for those teachers who are still waiting for that outcome that they need and deserve.
1: Members will now vote this week on whether to take another day of strike action after the school holidays in August. WA's Police Minister has confirmed several arrests have been made as a result of new facial recognition technology launched this week. The real-time cameras were deployed for the first time yesterday, scanning crowds for wanted offenders or missing people. Police Minister Rhys Whitby says it's already a positive result.
4: We'll wait to see what the community thinks of this. We need to remember the extraordinary lengths the police have gone to in Western Australia in terms of governance to make sure we get this right, to make sure privacy is protected.
1: Cameras are based in Perth's CBD today before being deployed to other suburbs later in the week. To sport, and in the AFL, West Coast's Milan Murdoch says he's grateful to have signed up for another 2 years. The 25-year-old joined the club as a pre-season signing after dominating the Waffle for many seasons, and says it's been a great journey at the Eagles so far.
5: It's even more of a drive for me. I just want to pay back to this club. They've signed me for another 2 years. I couldn't be more grateful. And, you know, I'm just taking it week by week, training as hard as I can. And I just want to be the best player I can and get the most out of this experience.
1: Meantime, the Dockers have locked in utility Corey Wagner for another 2 years, keeping him at the club until the end of 2028. Youngster Charlie Nichols has also signed on until the end of next year. He's yet to play a senior game for the club. That's the latest news and sport. I'm Gareth Stafford.
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8: A four-vehicle crash on the Midland Highway at Bridgewater is blocking the southbound lane and causing delays this evening. Pressure is growing on the state government to end its exclusive deal with LK Group over the sale of waterfront land at Wilkinson's Point. And the Paint the Town Red campaign has had its biggest year yet, with nearly 100 homes lighting up red for the first time, joining a record number of businesses. For more of the latest and to be notified when news breaks in your area, download the free Pulse Tasmania app today.
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9: From the Bible, a friend indeed. I look to the Lord for help at all times, and he rescues me from danger. Turn to me, Lord. Be merciful to me, because I am lonely and weak. From Psalm 25, verse 15 and 16, in the Good News Bible.
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7: And at 5 minutes past six, let's have a look at the weather for Hobart. A few morning showers today. We had a top of 11 degrees. Tomorrow back to mainly fine weather, 6 to 12 before a frosty end of the week Thursday and Friday. Low of 2 and a top of 12 degrees. 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
14: All right, hey, welcome to the daily. Happy Tuesday. All right, we've got lots to tell you about on the show. The Christian Music News Hotline is going into overdrive because Brandon Lake has announced a new live album dropping this week, and the Afters are dropping another brand new song, following up New Day, New Life already. We'll give you all the details at the news desk. We're going to tell you again about Switchfoot, who, as your artist of the week, are gearing up for the release of their brand new album this Friday called Forever Now. We're going to hear lead singer John Foreman talking about songs off their iconic album, The Beautiful Letdown, and how even now, 23 years after they first came out, there are still so much meaning and depth to these songs. We're going to play one a little bit later on. But what do you do as a parent when your child lies to you? Now, it's naive to think that they never will, because at some point they're going to. But how do we respond when it happens? It's interesting, isn't it? But parenting expert Sharon Witt's going to be with us in the studio to talk through it next on The Daily.

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0: You are tuned in to The Daily and love talking parenting because as a parent of three kids myself, I find this segment super useful, always taking notes, always listening back. She's here once again to download some good stuff for us, The Daily's parenting expert, Sharon Witt. Welcome back to The Daily.
1: Hey, Cam. How you going?
0: I'm really good. Now, kids aren't going to tell us the truth all the time, are they?
1: The old porcupines.
0: Yeah, they're going to roll through. They're going to tell us what they think we want to hear potentially, or maybe they're trying to cover something up and they're just not going to tell the truth. So how do we deal with it? Firstly, when your child lies.
1: Yeah. I mean, lying is something every family deals with. Obviously not yours, but certainly did in mine.
0: Jokes, everyone.
1: Yeah. We're unpacking this, you know, really honestly, because sometimes it feels very uncomfortable with our parenting. Like, what do you do when your child lies? First of all, when your child lies and you just know it, start with curiosity. It's easy to go, that's, you know, you're not telling the truth. Be curious. So most kids and teens don't lie because they're bad. They're trying to avoid something like punishment, embarrassment, or disappointment. So they might say they finished the homework. I mean, I can pick it a mile away when my teens at school go, yeah, I did it or I left it at home. And their eyes just look differently. You just go, okay, I'd rather you tell me the truth and we deal with it. Don't lie to me. And I've always said this to them. So they might say they finished the homework when they actually haven't. Instead of jumping in, why'd you lie? Just say, help me understand what's going on for you. Why didn't you get it finished? So start with curiosity. If your child catches you in a lie, because they do, own it quickly. So this can be a really powerful trust-building moment if handled well. So parents, we sometimes tell small protective lies, like saying something isn't available when it really is, or the Mr. Whippy truck, when it plays music, it's run out of ice cream, that old chestnut. So if your child actually, you know, does catch you out in a lie, a simple, honest response is like, yeah, you're right, I wasn't really being fully honest then. I should have explained it better. So, you know, I think it's important that we own it too because they're going to catch us out.
0: Yeah.
1: Another point is focusing on repair, not punishment. So if lying happens, the most powerful teaching moment is often what comes after. The repair might mean apologising or fixing mistake or working together on how to handle things differently next time. So, for example, if a teen lies about where they were, common. The follow-up conversation might focus less on punishment and more on what would help you feel able to tell me the truth next time.
0: Yeah, you
1: know,
0: I like that.
1: What really will good. Actually help you to be able to just let me know rather than punishing them. And at the heart of all this is trust. It's not perfect honesty. It's safe honesty because when our children feel safe to tell us the truth and parents can admit theirs too, that's where the real communication starts to grow. So just going back on what I said, we want to be curious, not so much confronting, but we want to be curious. We want to own our own lies if the kids catch us out. And we also want to focus on repair, not punishment. We want to help our kids understand what would help them feel able to tell us the truth next time. Why, trying to get to the root of why they're actually lying, why they're feeling not able to tell us the full truth. And what are they thinking the consequences are going to be? It's all about building communication and trust with our kids.
0: Yeah, love that. Daily's parenting expert, Sharon Witt. Thanks for being here, my friend. Always appreciate your expertise and wisdom. We'll talk to you next week.
1: Thanks, Cam.
2: 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An accident, breakdown or slow traffic and it is on. 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

0: Science pretends to undergird a complete and coherent worldview. But as our society has become more utterly secular and trapped in a generation dominated by science, people are left only believing in what they can touch, see, and hear. In such a climate, the worship of idols inevitably abounds, and people can end up feeling like they're as dry as dust.
1: Everything, everything that I wanted.
0: But the drier someone becomes, the more their soul yearns for moisture. Jesus said, John 7:38, "If anyone is thirsty, let them come to me and drink, and streams of living water will flow from within them." Don't be conned by the pretense that this is all there is. As evidenced by human passions like science fiction and the cry for spiritual experiences and realities, people thirst for something beyond the boundaries of the everyday physical realm.

0: Still to come on the daily, there is some brand new music dropping from Brandon Lake this week. A brand new live album is on the way. We'll cover all this off at the news desk real soon. But first, Juliet, you've just donated to keep the station on the air. Thank you. That is incredible. I'll explain a little bit more about that in just a sec. But firstly, Juliet, tell us a little bit about why the station's so important to you.
1: I'm a positive person anyway, and I think when I've gone through dark times, that's really been challenged. And so the radio station has kind of got me back to who I am as well. So it's been kind of a both way thing. And so that's why it means so much to me as well to give back.
0: Well, thank you. 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

0: again.
1: Next on the daily, the news from Brandon Lake. He's dropping a new live album this week. 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
1: All right, it's our computer here in the studio. Based on the search information we're about to enter into it, it's going to select the next song for us to listen to. 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According to daysoftheyear.com, Tuesday the 23rd of June is National Let It Go Day.
0: Let it go, let it go.
1: No, not that let it go. We're talking about regrets, and they're not particularly useful to anyone. They tend to weigh on people's consciences and leave them with a deficit of joy, often at a time when those who have been wronged have long since forgotten them. Even if the other person hasn't offered forgiveness, it is an important step toward healing for people to learn to forgive themselves. And this helps with the process of moving forward without guilt or bitterness, and it allows people to endeavor to live a better life in the future. It's about letting go of some of those negative feelings that sometimes hold us anchored to our past. Alrighty, so let's see what song we can do with this. Let It Go Day. And look, maybe it's from Frozen. You can't rule it out. I hope it doesn't, but you never know. Here we go. Alright, Francesca Battistelli, I'm Letting Go.
0: I'm letting go.
1: You're either happy about that because it's not from Frozen, or you're upset because it's not from Frozen. Either way, it ties in beautifully, this idea of letting things go that are actually outside of our control. Francesca Battistelli for Let It Go Day. This is I'm Letting Go.

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0: 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You're with Cam as we head over to the desk for our first update of the show.
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0: Brandon Lake is dropping a live album this week.
2: So who am I? God, who am I? Am I just
0: Brandon made the announcement saying, so excited to announce that King of Hearts in the Room is coming to you Friday, June 26th. He says, 23 live tracks from what was one of the most profound experiences of my life, the King of Hearts tour. Whether you're listening in your car, at your house, at the gym, or on the farm like me, I pray you'll be reminded that wherever two or three are gathered in His name, He is in the room.

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Still to come on the daily, some brand new music from For King and Country. The band continues to tease new songs ahead of the countdown of their brand new album, The Most Beautiful Colors. So too does Switchfoot. The American band is set to drop their brand new album, Forever Now, this Friday. They are our Artist of the Week. John Foreman talks about, in particular, next hour, songs from the beautiful Let Down album. And the meaning that they still carry for him personally and the band 2 decades after they were first written and released. Plus, we'll get you thinking, returning to our childhood is the best way to give you a little insight as to what's ahead next hour on The Daily.

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1: In this bulletin, in addition to the Australian War Memorial to be opened, the Victorian Premier refuses to entertain talk of Melbourne meets Modi and a decision finally made on a dangerous herbicide. With more, I'm Gareth Stafford. The Australian War Memorial will open Anzac Hall tonight as part of a multi-million dollar extension to the building. Three of the four living Victoria Cross recipients will attend, with Ben Robert Smith pulling out at the last minute due to illness. Daniel Kieran received the honour a little over a decade ago and says it will be a special night.
2: At one point in time, nearly every Australian was affected from World War I. It was a vast human tragedy at that time. And today's opening is a testament to the importance of the work that continues to go on at the Australian War Memorial.
1: The Prime Minister will deliver the key address. India's Prime Minister Narendra Modi will visit Melbourne next month, including a huge rally planned for Marvel Stadium. Almost 26,000 registrations have been confirmed for the Melbourne Meets Modi event. Victorian Prime Minister Jacinta Allan wouldn't confirm the visit, but says India has close ties with Melbourne.
3: Melbourne is, and Victoria is, home to the largest Indian diaspora in the country. And we are so proud of that. I am so proud to be the Premier of a state that so many families from India choose Victoria.
1: This will be the third time Mr. Modi has visited Australia, having previously been to Brisbane and Sydney. Australia's chemical regulator is imposing new limits on the use of a controversial herbicide. Paraquat has been banned in 67 countries, and urologists have previously raised concerns about links to Parkinson's disease. But the Australian Pesticides and Veterinary Medicines Authority Chief Executive Scott Hansen says it can continue to be used safely with significant restrictions.
4: So the APVMA decision keeps paraquat and diquat available, but with much tighter restrictions, including significantly lower application rates and improved protections for those who actually have to handle the chemicals.
1: Our view into the safety and viability of the product has been underway since 1997. To sport and in the NRL, Blues 5/8 Mitchell Moses has leapt to the defence of Laurie Daly, calling criticism of the embattled coach unfair and crazy. Daly has been under fire since the Blues' dismal loss in Origin 2. Moses even calling out former Blues players for not supporting their state coach.
5: We should be getting behind Laurie as much as possible and supporting him no matter what. And if you've worn a blue jersey before, get behind him and support him. Don't bag him.
1: Meantime, a massive boost for the West Tigers ahead of Sunday's game against the in-form Newcastle Knights. Halfback Adam Dewey has been named to return from a shoulder injury. And the AFL has warned clubs it will begin penalising players and officials who publicly criticise umpiring decisions or the tribunal system. Gold Coast coach Damien Hardwick hit out at the umpiring, and North Melbourne's Jai Simkin slammed the match review process as laughable recently. That's the latest news and sport. I'm Gareth Stafford.
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8: A four-vehicle crash on the Midland Highway at Bridgewater is blocking the southbound lane and causing delays this evening. Pressure is growing on the state government to end its exclusive deal with LK Group over the sale of waterfront land at Wilkinson's Point. And the Paint the Town Red campaign has had its biggest year yet, with nearly 100 homes lighting up red for the first time, joining a record number of businesses. For more of the latest and to be notified when news breaks in your area, download the free Pulse Tasmania app today.
6: Pulse Tasmania. News that's Tassie as.
9: 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Advice from the Apostle Paul, as found in Ephesians chapter 4 and verse 29 in the Living Bible.
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7: Weather for Hobart. We had a few morning showers, but it cleared to an overcast day with a top of only 11 degrees. Tomorrow mainly fine, 6 to 12. It'll be 12 again on Thursday after a frosty start too, and a similar story for Friday.
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13: When you see someone being treated unfairly at work or even in your community, at school, wherever it might be, staying silent can feel like the easier pathway. In the Bible, in Amos chapter 5 and verse 24, it says, "Let justice roll on like a river, and righteousness like a never-failing stream." It's that reminder here in this verse that God desires these things to flow constantly, the consistency here, like a river, through our actions, our relationships, not just through our words or religious routines, but through our whole lives.
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13: All right, hey, welcome to The Daily. If you just tuned in, for King and Country have dropped a little teaser for another brand new song from the new album, The Most Beautiful Colours. I will give you a listen to this at the news desk, and also hear from the Afters as they've announced they're dropping a brand new song later this week. We'll cover it off at the news. Switchfoot are about to just drop their brand new album on Friday called Forever Now. As our artist of the week, we're going to wander back to one of their probably arguably most iconic albums, The Beautiful Letdown. It came out 23 years ago. Lead singer John Foreman explains the songs, even now, carry so much lyrical depth and meaning 23 years after they were first released. We'll play one of these big songs. In fact, it was their breakthrough hit. But next, we're going to reminisce about our childhood for our daily thought. Going to get you thinking, because there's something that we did all the way back then, all those years ago, that I'm starting to wish that we could do it again right now. That's coming up after this at The Daily for our daily thought.

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0: Hey, you tuned into The Daily. It's Cam here. Right now, let's get you thinking.
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0: All right, so for our daily thought, we spend a couple of minutes just unpacking an idea, and I came across this last night. I said, my favorite childhood memory isn't a toy or a cartoon, but the absence of overthinking what I was doing. Oh, ain't that the truth? My gosh. Look, one of the greatest gifts of our childhood is not that life was perfect, but that our minds were often fully present. I mean, think about it. You remember? You could spend hours building with blocks, riding your bike, drawing pictures, or kicking a ball outside without constantly evaluating yourself. You weren't worrying about whether you were productive enough, successful enough, or what everybody else thought. You were simply immersed in the moment. But as we grow older, responsibilities increase, but so does our tendency to overthink. We analyze every decision, we replay the conversations in our head, we predict worst-case scenarios, and we compare ourselves to others all the time. Instead of experiencing life, we often become spectators of our own thoughts. Ironically, much of what we worry about never happens, yet the mental energy is still spent. This quote reminds us that what we truly miss about childhood isn't the toys or the carefree schedule, but rather, it's the freedom from a mind cluttered with unnecessary worry. Children naturally live in the present, and adults often live in the past through regret or in the future through anxiety. The lesson here that we want to talk about isn't to become childish, but to try to reclaim a childlike ability to be present. Put the phone down. Enjoy the walk. Focus on the conversation. Lose yourself in meaningful work or play. I mean, peace isn't found by eliminating every problem. It's often found by giving your full attention to the moment that you're living in right now. So that's worth thinking about. That's our daily thought.

0: Hey, this is Ben Windle with another Life Minute. How you handle your finances is a big part of your life. Research shows that 85% of couples who divorce within the first 5 years said the number one source of their problems is conflict over money. How to save it, how to spend it, who gets to do what and with how much and how debt should be handled. Here's the problem. Most people spend more than they earn and they don't invest enough, and a lot of people lack direction in their finances. Debt Mediators Australia reports that the average client in Australia owes $73,000 in unsecured debts, such as credit cards and personal loans. As a nation, we are overspenders. Most people don't know where their money goes each week, and a large number of people struggle with credit card debt. Here's the thing. Instead of spending more than you earn, spend less than you earn. The sale will be on next year. The bargains will always be around, but your money will only be there if you learn to live within your means and save. Make wise financial decisions to set yourself up for the future. I'm Ben Windle.
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1: Still to come on the daily, for King and Country have given us a taste of another one of their new songs. 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

0: Next on the Daily, another little take of a new song from For King and Country. But before we do that, your Artist of the Week, Switchfoot, is dropping a new album this Friday. That's one of the brand new songs called Absolution. But today we're going to hear a song from arguably what's one of their most iconic albums that they put out 23 years ago, the beautiful letdown called Meant to Live. This was their breakout single that really propelled them into the stratosphere of global attention. According to lead singer John Foreman, even singing this song now, he's thankful that 23 years later, the song and the whole album still carries incredible meaning.
1: I think one other thing that is beautiful about this record, we've got a lot of friends, musicians, songwriters, that got huge with a song that they wrote about a girl that they don't even know anymore, or that they broke up with, or whatever it is. And I feel really thankful that these songs are filled with questions and longings and purpose that I still can relate to. Like, so many things have changed, but the heartbeat of these songs still feels like something I can sing and mean it. And so I really feel thankful for that.
0: From their album, The Beautiful Letdown, this is your Artist of the Week, Switchfoot, and Meant to Live at the Daily.

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0: Right, in the US, it was Father's Day last weekend, and for King and Country celebrated as only they could. They captioned a little sing-along saying we couldn't find a card that quite captured how we feel about our dad, so we wrote a song. Take a listen to this.

There's about a minute or so of the entire song up on social media. The song is called A Good Man, and it will be one of the new songs on their forthcoming album, The Most Beautiful Colors, which is out in a couple of months' time in September.

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Still to come on the daily, brand new music from The After. It's a new day. It's a new life. They've announced a brand new song. It's going to get better. And when it is set to release, it is not too far away. Also, we're going to hit rewind back to 2017. We'll pull a song out of the vault for our daily flashback that topped the charts this week 9 years ago. Plus, what do you do when your child lies to you? Now, this could be your young child, your adolescent child, even your adult child. There are a number of different responses here depending on the age and stage of development that your child is at. But there are some common principles that run their way through. Parenting expert Sharon Witt. I mean, it's naive to think that they're never going to do it to us. So Shaz is going to give us some great ideas and some great advice and expertise about how to handle when your child lies to you. Next hour at The Daily.

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1: In this bulletin, the Health Minister ready to act on the NDIS. No new cases of bird flu detected in WA and concern over dangerous vaping ingredients. With more, I'm Gareth Stafford. An inquiry into the federal government's cuts to the National Disability Insurance Scheme will be extended by 2 months. Labor is planning to remove around 300,000 participants from the NDIS to lower its ballooning cost. Health Minister Mark Butler says the NDIS overhaul needs to become law as soon as possible, or the scheme will soon be unsustainable.
2: We think this reform is the right direction for the country. We think reform is urgent and needs to be considered by the Parliament immediately after this report is delivered on the 14th of August.
1: The Greens push to extend the inquiry in exchange for supporting the government's tax changes. Ben Robert Smith will no longer attend the opening of the Australian War Memorial's new renovation tonight. He was invited, along with three other Victoria Cross recipients recently, after he had his bail varied so he could attend, but he's now pulled out, citing illness. There are no new confirmed cases of bird flu in Western Australia, as testing of sick and dead birds continues. Agricultural Minister Jackie Jarvis has thanked the community for reporting potential cases to the Emergency Animal Disease Hotline. She says there were 58 reports over the weekend and another 36 yesterday.
3: Only two of these reports required further investigation, and these samples have been collected. These samples include from two wild seabirds, a cormorant in the Perth metropolitan area and a giant petrel in Geraldton.
1: The minister says only isolated cases of illness or death are being reported. There's no sign of multiple deaths that would indicate that the H5N1 virus had spread. Vapes containing the potent sedative etomidate are being sold in Victoria. Brian Wilson has more.
4: It's a powerful anaesthetic that can cause the rapid onset of sleep. Health authorities say the illegal vapes are now being sold in Melbourne, potentially causing life-threatening situations. The illicit vapes are sold as space oil or K-pods and can cause confusion, vomiting, loss of consciousness and collapse. In New Zealand late last year, more than a dozen people were rushed to hospital after using the substance, which unlike some opioids, cannot be reversed with treatments such as naloxone. The Health Department advises anyone suffering from symptoms to call 000 immediately.
1: Brian Wilson reporting. The sport, and in the AFL, the Kangaroos will look to continue their push towards a first finals campaign in 10 years when they host the Bombers on Sunday. With his side sitting 10th on the ladder, North Melbourne wingman Dylan Stevens says there's a genuine buzz around the group.
5: Definitely exciting. Spoken about throughout the club that we have a 7-7 and our season's alive, which is kind of something that hasn't happened since 2019 or something, which is quite some time.
1: The Roos have won their last two games against West Coast and Richmond. That's the latest news and sport. I'm Gareth Stafford.
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8: A four-vehicle crash on the Midland Highway at Bridgewater is blocking the southbound lane and causing delays this evening, while a separate two-vehicle crash on the Midland Highway near the East Derwent Highway roundabout is now also causing delays. A man who put a sick cancer patient in a chokehold and dragged him across a room before stealing his wallet and phone has been sentenced to 2.5 years in jail. And pressure is growing on the state government to end its exclusive deal with LK Group over the sale of waterfront land at Wilkinson's Point. For more of the latest and to be notified when news breaks in your area, download the free Pulse Tasmania app today.
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13: For Hobart, a few morning showers today, a top of 11 degrees. For tomorrow, 12 after a low of 6. That's right on average for this time of the year. But then frosty, then fine. Thursday and Friday, 2 to 12 degrees.
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15: When you see someone being treated unfairly at work or even in your community, at school, wherever it might be, staying silent can feel like the easier pathway. In the Bible, in Amos chapter 5 and verse 24, it says, "Let justice roll on like a river, and righteousness like a never-failing stream." 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'Cause I'm ready
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15: All right, welcome to the show. You're tuned into The Daily. The Afters are prepping to release another brand new song later this week. They have not that long ago released New Day, New Life, and they're about to follow it up with a brand new EP called It's Gonna Get Better. I'll give you a listen to this and tell you a little bit more at the news desk very soon. We're going to hit rewind. We've pulled a song out of the vault that topped the chart in Australia this week 9 years ago. But next, what do you do? How do you respond when your child lies to you? It's naive to think that they're always going to tell us the truth and they're always going to tell you exactly what the whole truth and nothing but the truth is. But when they're starting to bend it a little bit, as a parent, what's the way that we should best approach it? It's a great question. Parenting expert Sharon Witt's going to be here because I've got no idea. But she's the expert. So we're going to get her thoughts and advice next on The Daily. Look out,

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0: Hey, you are tuned into The Daily, and love talking parenting because as a parent of three kids myself, I find this segment super useful, always taking notes, always listening back. She's here once again to download some good stuff for us, The Daily's parenting expert, Sharon Witt. Welcome back to The Daily.
1: Hey, Cam. How you going?
0: I'm really good. Now, kids aren't going to tell us the truth all the time, are they?
1: The old porky pies.
0: Yeah, they're going to roll through. They're going to tell us what they think we want to hear potentially, or maybe they're trying to cover something up and they're just not going to tell the truth. So how do we deal with it? Firstly, when your child lies.
1: Yeah. I mean, lying is something every family deals with. Obviously not yours, but certainly did in mine.
0: Jokes, everyone.
1: Yeah. We're unpacking this, you know, really honestly, because sometimes it feels very uncomfortable with our parenting. Like, what do you do when your child lies? First of all, when your child lies and you just know it, start with curiosity. It's easy to go, that's, you know, you're not telling the truth. Be curious. So most kids and teens don't lie because they're bad. They're trying to avoid something like punishment, embarrassment, or disappointment. So they might say they finished the homework. I mean, I can pick it a mile away when my teens at school go, yeah, I did it or I left it at home. And their eyes just look differently. You just go, okay, I'd rather you tell me the truth and we deal with it. Don't lie to me. And I've always said this to them. So they might say they finished the homework when they actually haven't. Instead of jumping in, why'd you lie? Just say, help me understand what's going on for you. Why didn't you get it finished? So start with curiosity. If your child catches you in a lie, because they do, own it quickly. So this can be a really powerful trust-building moment if handled well. So parents, we sometimes tell small protective lies, like saying something isn't available when it really is, or the Mr. Whippy truck, when it plays music, it's run out of ice cream. That old chestnut. So if your child actually, you know, does catch you out in a lie, a simple, honest response is like, yeah, you're right. I wasn't really being fully honest then. I should have explained it better. So, you know, I think it's important that we own it too because they're going to catch us out.
0: Yeah.
1: Another point is focusing on repair, not punishment. So if lying happens, the most powerful teaching moment is often what comes after. The repair might mean apologizing or fixing mistake or working together on how to handle things differently next time. So, for example, if a teen lies about where they were, common. The follow-up conversation might focus less on punishment and more on what would help you feel able to tell me the truth next time.
0: Yeah, you know, I like that.
1: What really will good. Actually help you to be able to just let me know rather than punishing them. And at the heart of all this is trust. It's not perfect honesty. It's safe honesty because when our children feel safe to tell us the truth and parents can admit theirs too, that's where the real communication starts to grow. So just going back on what I said, we want to be curious, not so much confronting, but we want to be curious. We want to own our own lies if the kids catch us out. And we also want to focus on repair, not punishment. We want to help our kids understand what would help them feel able to tell us the truth next time. Why, trying to get to the root of why they're actually lying, why they're feeling not able to tell us the full truth. And what are they thinking the consequences are going to be? It's all about building communication and trust with our kids.
0: Yeah, love that. Daily's parenting expert, Sharon Witt. Thanks for being here, my friend. Always appreciate your expertise and wisdom. We'll talk to you next week.
1: Thanks, Cam.

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0: Still to come on the daily, the Afters are dropping a new song later this week. We'll give you all the details and a little sneaky preview at the news desk in just a sec. But the station is a listener-funded station, and Pillar joins us. Thanks for having a quick chat on the daily. 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
1: It all started when 3 years ago, my 10-year-old daughter then started having some mental health issues, and it has been a difficult ride for my family, for my husband and I. And every day it gives us beautiful music, positive hope, positive messages. We're in a much better position now, to be honest. We're getting a lot of help. She is doing so much better than 3 years ago. So yeah, it's amazing. It's an amazing station. So I thought, what is $10 to give back?
0: Thank you. You're so very kind, and I am very, very thankful to hear that your daughter is doing better after those significant challenges a few years ago. 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

0: 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I'm Carl Faes.
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0: You tuned into The Daily, and we've got new music from The Afters to look forward to later this week. 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
1: Are you telling me you built a time machine?
0: Our daily flashback today is a trip down memory lane to the year 2017. I can't believe this was almost a decade ago that the American band Citizen Way topped the charts here in Australia this week with their song Bulletproof, which turned out to be their most successful single that they released.

throughout their career. Now, they put out 3 full-length albums, although now the band is really only just made up of lead singer Ben Calhoun, who continues to release the odd single here and there just on his own, still under the band name of Citizen Way. But this song, Bulletproof, appeared on their second project called 2.0, and it was a real step up from their debut that released a few years earlier, Love is the Evidence. It gave us this song. It topped the charts in Australia this week, 9 years ago. Citizen Way, Bulletproof, your daily flashback.

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0: Are you tuning into The Daily? We are just about done. We're going to be wrapping up for you next. But first, a last little bit of news, and excited to tell you about this one.
1: I like to get The Daily News.
0: All right, it's been a couple of months now since the Afters put out their song, New Day, New Life.
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0: The band have now finalised the release schedule for the next taste of the forthcoming new album. This next song is called It's Gonna Get Better.

0: Lead singer Josh Havens told us when he last came on the show, the album's coming in October.
1: We haven't told anybody this yet, but our new album is coming out in October. 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
0: As for It's Gonna Get Better, that's coming out in just a few days. It lands on Friday.

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Hey, that wraps up the daily. Can't believe that those last few hours have just rocketed through so quickly. Tomorrow, we will be another 24 hours closer to the release of Switchfoot's new album, Forever Now. They're our artist of the week. Here we are. We're going to hear from lead singer John Foreman once again with some more great insight into the band's music and their incredible songs that have led to this point where they're just a couple days out from the release of another album. Mental health will be on the agenda again tomorrow. Dr. Jody Richardson from the Well Hello Anxiety podcast set to join us once again, and all the news, and I hope you can join us too tomorrow on The Daily.

0: from the Bible, a hero worth following. Let us keep our eyes fixed on Jesus, on whom our faith depends from beginning to end. Christ didn't give up because of the cross. On the contrary, because of the joy that was waiting for him, he thought nothing of the disgrace of dying on the cross, and is now seated at the right-hand side of God's throne. From Hebrews chapter 12 in the Good News Bible.
1: 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Now checking out the weather for Hobart for tomorrow. We're looking for a top of 12 degrees. After a low of 6, it was 11 today, and we had a couple of millimetres of rain in the gauge early in the day. For Thursday, fine and sunny, 3 to 12. Friday, partly cloudy, 3 to 12, so frosty early. And frosty early Saturday, 3 to 12. By Sunday, partly cloudy, 4 to 13. And warming up next Monday with a possible shower and 4 to 15 degrees. Sun up tomorrow morning, 20 minutes to 8.
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0: 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That's how a superhero learns to fly.
1: Hi, I'm Michelle Mitchell with another tip for parenting teens. A 13-year-old boy came home from school in a horrible mood. After arguing with his mum about nothing for an hour, he suddenly stormed into his bedroom and he wrote this on a piece of paper. Boy plus food equals happy. This is what I've been trying to tell you for years, Mum, he said. 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
1: I'm going to say that, Jim. I think you're right. I think we may never know the answer why. But if you look at the cross tells us, may not tell us the answer for why, but the cross tells us that God cares. And I think that is the greatest evidence of God's love for us, is at the cross, He showed that He cares for us. Mm. Christ took our suffering. He knows what pain is. So whether we are struggling with the suffering itself or we're struggling with a wrong decision, we can all come to the cross and we can bear that at the cross, knowing that Christ empathizes, He knows, and the cross shows us that He cares.
2: That's Mauricio Rosa. He's with us today on Focus on the Family with Jim Daly, along with his wife, Kristen, and I'm John Fuller.
3: You know, John, we say this all the time, but Focus on the Family is here for you in all aspects of family, for your marriage, for your parenting journey, whatever it might be, and also the tender areas. And today's program is going to really touch on some tender areas when couples get diagnoses that are not favorable about their pregnancy. And it's going to be a powerful discussion today with our two guests.
2: Yeah, we hear from folks all the time who have stories, and today's story is going to stay with you. Mao and Kristen Rosa faced decisions most of us never will have to deal with, and their journey shows the value of hope and perseverance in Christ. Kristen is a teacher of a number of subjects and at a variety of levels. It sounds like you're a utility player who can do pretty much everything, Kristen. Mao is the associate pastor for family and discipleship at First Evangelical Free Church in Calgary, Alberta. They're the parents of three precious kids, and Kristen has captured their journey in a book called Saving Nate, Choosing Life After a Devastating Prenatal Diagnosis.
3: Kristen and Mao, welcome to Focus on the Family. It's good to have you.
4: Yeah, thank you so much.
3: And both of you are from Canada now, right? Mm-hmm. Mao, you migrated from Brazil.
1: Yes.
3: You like cold weather, or what's the deal?
1: I guess I do now.
3: I hope so.
1: Yes. Yeah, I'm originally born and raised in Brazil, and I decided to pursue other experiences. Like I'm an architect by trade, and that's when I graduated in Brazil. I wanted to go abroad to study, and Canada was the place that opened the doors. So
3: wow,
1: I came
3: amazing.
1: To study and never thought in my life I would be in Canada now.
4: Yes.
3: Now, Kristen, you were from Alberta. Mm-hmm. I'm getting into this for all the Canadian listeners.
2: Yes. I appreciate that.
3: We love our Canadian listeners.
4: Thank
3: so this
4: you.
3: Is it. This is big Canada Day.
4: Yes.
3: So
4: yeah,
3: what was your life like growing up?
4: Oh, I grew up in Edmonton, Alberta, which is the capital, and I grew up in a typical Christian middle class family, and I had a pretty good life, And after I graduated from college, I went to China and I taught there for 2 years. Mm-hmm. And when I was preparing to come back to Canada, I wasn't quite sure what I was going to do. It would make sense for me to go back to Edmonton, but I felt the Lord calling me for some reason to Calgary. And so I was like, well, okay, Lord, that's kind of weird. But so I applied for jobs in both cities and I ended up being offered a job in Calgary. So I moved. And then that's when I met Mao.
3: Oh, that's so good. It's good to get your background. It connects us all to your story.
4: Mm-hmm.
3: So you get married and you decide, or, things happen and you have your first child, Thomas.
4: Mm-hmm.
3: Describe that experience of now mom and dad.
4: Right. Well, he was unexpected, but very wanted.
3: That's beautiful.
4: Yeah. We had actually been trying to get pregnant, and then it wasn't happening. So we kind of thought, maybe we'll go to Brazil for a year. I'll learn the language. Mauricio was hoping to start a missions nonprofit organization. And so we packed up our house. We found someone to rent it, and we both quit our jobs. And it was at that point that I found out that I was expecting.
3: Oh.
4: And so we were kind of thrown for a loop, but we're like, okay, what do we do now, right? Do we try to get our jobs back? Do we stay? Do we still go? What do we do?
3: So Kristen, now, with the struggles with fertility, mm-hmm. You probably weren't sure if number two would come along. Describe mm-hmm. what happened there with your second mm-hmm. pregnancy.
4: Yeah, so I think Thomas was about a year old when we decided, okay, let's try again. And once again, we struggled with infertility. And this time, we tried a pretty simple fertility treatment, artificial insemination. And we thought, okay, well, we'll just try this. The odds of getting pregnant with that are really low, actually. They say about 13% per try. But we thought, okay, well, we'll try this. And if it doesn't happen, then we're going to pursue adoption. But we thought we would just give it a try first. And so after the second try, I found out I was pregnant.
3: And so, Mal, let me ask this. Yeah. We're going to get into the difficult story yeah. now. So mm-hmm. you heard about this child growing in your wife's womb, and there were some potential complications the doctor talked to you about, both of you.
5: Yeah.
3: So give me those first impressions. How did they deliver the news? What was it? What was your response, both individually then as a couple?
1: Mm-hmm. So after we found out we were pregnant, and then we received the news that we were expecting twins. So I think it was at week 18, we went for an ultrasound to determine, the gender of the babies and all of that, and to make sure everything's okay. At that day, the technician told us, hey, there is something here. We don't know what it is. We're going to send you for a pregnancy clinic, an in-depth ultrasound.
4: Yeah.
1: So we don't know what it is. They didn't really tell exactly what it was. So we were a bit scared. We called the family. Hey, can you guys pray for this?
3: Yeah.
1: And then I don't know how long it was after that that we went for the actual investigation. And
4: it was about a week later.
1: A week later, mm-hmm. right? And
3: Mom always knows.
1: She knows, yeah. yes. And yeah. she wrote the book. So,
4: yeah.
1: And then at that day, they came and they broke the news to us. And then they said he has this condition that's called congenital diaphragmatic hernia. And they'd explain a little bit of what it was. And we were like, oh boy, like, for me personally, my experience was, as a man, was in kind of a, okay, what do I have to do to fix this? What do I have to do? I got into kind of a work mode kind of a thing, yeah. right? At the same time, trying to take care of her. Kristen is a very strong person when it comes to those things. But that was, the experience was breaking the news. My mind was like, okay, what do I do now? What do I do to do whatever I
3: can.
1: So
3: you're moving into fix-it mode. That's like right. most of us husbands. Kristen, yeah. how about mm-hmm. you? Where were you at emotionally at that moment?
4: Yeah, for me, I was just, I'm an introvert, and I like to like process things and think about things. So we just received this onslaught of information. She explained what congenital diaphragmatic hernia is. And then
3: describe
4: she,
3: that for the listeners
4: sure,
3: and viewers.
4: Yeah, so basically the diaphragm is a muscle that separates the lower abdominal organs from the chest cavity. So, we have our, intestines and liver and all that down below. So Nate had a very large hole in his diaphragm. And so that allowed his intestines and part of his liver to migrate up into his chest. Hmm. And then it crowded out his lungs. And so his right lung was like almost non-existent, very, very tiny. And then his left lung was only 27% the size of a healthy lung.
3: Wow.
4: And so his, CDH was really severe. So most babies, if you're born with CDH that severe, the baby cannot breathe at all. The lungs are just not developed enough.
3: And they're telling you this.
4: Yeah.
1: Yes.
4: Yes.
3: Yeah, that's the point.
4: Yes, exactly. And then they also listed all the health concerns he could have if he were to survive, right?
3: That's where you're at. Mm-hmm. And in fact, the doctors even suggested abortion would be an option.
4: Yeah. So after, giving this onslaught of information without giving us, a chance just to digest that, no opportunity to ask any questions.
3: Mm, wow.
4: There was no discussion of treatment or anything. She said to us, given the severity of this condition, you may want to consider having a reduction. It took a few seconds for me to clue in, she's talking about aborting our little boy.
1: We were offered abortion, I think, 7 times. And I don't remember which moment was that I finally kind of had enough of it. And I basically said to them, hey, listen, like, we are for life. This is not an option for us. You know, we believe that life is sacred. We believe that it doesn't come from us. It doesn't belong to us. Mm. And we are for life. All we ask is that you guys would bring everything you can that it is at your resource. And we will trust God that he's going to do his best. You give your best and God will do his best.
3: How'd they respond to that?
1: He was quiet. The doctor was quiet. Yeah. And then after that day, they never brought the issue back again.
3: Yeah, but I mean, that's good. It's mm-hmm. a good way to do it. It's a good way for them to manage it, too. Mm-hmm. They respected your views.
1: Yeah.
3: That's a good thing.
1: Yeah.
2: In that context, you both have shown a lot of grace and compassion toward women who have chosen abortion. What does that look like? How do you offer hope when that decision has already been made, perhaps?
4: Mm-hmm. Yeah, well, I can understand why or how someone in this situation could choose abortion when you have the doctors, you know, they're people that we generally, you know, we respect their opinion and they're offering this to you and not offering hope. So it's definitely understandable that, you know, someone might choose abortion. And I think for us, if we hadn't gone into it with such strong convictions, you know, we may have made a different choice than the one that we did.
3: That right there is the difference.
4: Mm-hmm.
3: You know, thinking ahead of time, if this were to happen to us, mm-hmm. what are we going to do?
4: Yeah.
3: So that's important. So I'm sorry, but yes. I just wanted to punch that point.
4: Yeah,
3: because, yeah, believing what you believe
4: yes.
3: is really important at that moment.
1: That's right.
4: Exactly. Because it's these moments where you have to decide, okay, am I going to trust in the Lord? Mm. You know, there's this difficult situation and yeah, what am I going to do? You know, put my faith into practice. But I would just say, like, to those who have chosen abortion, you know, like, you know, you made the best decision you can make given the information that you had at the time. But I would just say that, you know, the Lord doesn't want you to stay in a place of guilt or shame or, you know, hurt. And He's a good and gracious, loving God. I love Psalm 103. You know, he says, you know, as far as the heavens are above the earth, so great is the love that the Lord has for those who fear him. And he's also a compassionate, forgiving God. It says, you know, as far as the east is from the west, so far has he removed our transgressions from us. And, you know, the Lord is just waiting there with arms open wide for you to come to him. You know, run to him instead of away from him. And, you know, submit yourself to him and immerse yourself in his word and cling to his word. And I am convinced the Lord will bring you the healing that you need and bring you the hope that you need. And I'd also encourage you to find an abortion recovery program. Many pregnancy care centers offer them. You can also find a Christian counselor or a pastor who can help you go through this process of healing.
3: There is grief related to that.
4: Yes.
3: So obviously a complicated pregnancy, you're probably getting regular check-ins with the doctor and ultrasounds, making mm-hmm. sure Nate is, you know, developing in other ways, but always with this condition, knowing mm-hmm. that we're not sure how he's going to do at the moment of birth.
4: Mm-hmm. Yes.
3: So that happens. Nate is born. He takes one breath, mm-hmm. and the doctors whisk him away. Yeah. Tell us that feeling and what hope did you have in that moment when you're not even sure you're going to see your child alive again?
4: Mm-hmm. Well, for me, I think knowing months in advance what was going to happen, you know, knowing that he was going to need this intensive care, that actually helped me. Because there were no real surprises, right? So I knew that the moment he was born, he was going to be intubated and, you know, and I wouldn't get to hold him. And so for me, I wasn't fearful. I really wasn't because, you know, we went into it with just so much prayer and there were so many people who were praying for us, were praying for Nate, that I was actually really ready to give birth to the babies. And because there were these months and months of waiting, right? And then you're kind of at the point where you're like, okay, let's do this. You know, like there was so much prayer that went into this. And yeah.
1: I was wrestling, to be quite frank.
3: Yeah.
1: Because as Kristen's saying, a lot of people were praying for it. And we were praying for miracles. And my prayer and my hope was that God somehow would do a miracle that day, that Nate was going to be born, and at his first gasp of breath, he would cry and his lungs would be perfect and everything would be healed. That was my hope.
3: Sure.
1: And so at that morning when we went for the delivery, because it was planned, I was reading my Bible and the Lord gave us a verse, and was Deuteronomy 31, 7 and 8, to which the Lord spoke to me and said, I am the one who goes ahead of you. So your job is to trust me, to be courageous and just trust me. Mm-hmm. And that verse really held me and us. So when we went that day, even though I had that hope, when that didn't happen, that verse really held me. Because now I knew that, okay, now he's intubated. He's going to go into a journey that we don't know how that's going to turn out. Like, we didn't know what's going to happen. But that verse was a reminder for us. Okay, the Lord is the one that is ahead of this. I need to trust him.
3: And that meant multiple surgeries for Nate in a short period of time? Or what did that look like? What was the road for Nate?
4: Right. At the beginning, they just needed to get him stable. So intubated, getting enough oxygen, and just stable, like living.
3: Right.
4: And he actually had his first surgery when he was 8 days old. So that was the big surgery that where they moved his intestines and liver back down.
3: Fixed the diaphragm.
4: So it was such a large hole that they had to patch it. And so that patch will be there for his whole life. Mm. And so he did actually throughout his stay in the hospital, with each little step that, you know, he needed to go through, they always came back to us saying that he did better than expected. Yeah. And so he made it through that surgery. But unfortunately, he ended up becoming, like, I think his liver became infected just due to the handling.
3: Yeah.
4: And so for several weeks, he was dealing with a really serious infection.
3: Wow. But yeah. they were able to reposition his lungs and...
1: So that was the thing, because even though they put all the other organs where it should be under or below the diaphragm, so that didn't mean necessarily that his lungs and everything was going to work.
3: Right.
1: And that was the challenge, because now, okay, the hole is patched. So what's next? Is he going to be able to ever breathe on his own? So that was the question that we didn't have an answer, and the doctors didn't have an answer either. So that was our prayer now was, okay, now, in addition of him being healed from all this infection, we need to pray that he was be able to breathe on his own and sustain on his own, which, you know, took weeks and then...
3: Yeah, but it started to happen, right?
4: It his did. His lungs started to grow. Yeah. So they had been so tiny, but they did start to grow.
3: They did they were supposed to do.
4: Yeah, exactly. Right.
3: So how long was Nate in the hospital, and then you got the news that... We're done. You can take him home.
1: Mm-hmm. He was in the hospital for 10 weeks. Mm. And it was a long 10 weeks. And that's what I meant, that, you know, that Kristen is very strong emotionally. She was really able to handle everything. And for me, on my side, I was really emotionally struggling with the whole thing, like trying to reconcile, you know, what is happening with work and the other kids at home and all of that. And so for us, I think a big day was on my birthday, actually. I come to the hospital, and that day they were able to remove all the intubation. Mm. And he was breathing on his own. Mm,
3: yeah.
1: And that was the greatest birthday gift I ever got. And the Lord was gracious to me to give that. I needed that. Mm-hmm. And then after a couple of weeks, he was sent home.
3: Mm-hmm. Yeah, that's beautiful. Yeah. Mm-hmm. Let's just get the obvious question out there. How is he?
4: He is doing great. He is a very active, happy,
1: joyful,
4: you know, little boy. He's very, you know, he does well in school. He loves reading. He loves learning about all the different countries of the world. I think he's going to be a traveler one day.
3: How old is he now?
4: He's 8.
3: Yeah, 8 years old.
4: Yeah.
3: Does he have a perspective of what he went through? Does he kind of understand it?
4: Yeah. I mean, we've definitely shared the story with him. Yeah, I don't know.
1: I think he knows the facts, but I don't think he can quite grasp.
3: He's probably right around the corner. 10 years old is about when your cognitive abilities are full. So, I mean, he's going to, the next few years for you guys, that's going to be an interesting part of his his experience,
4: that's
3: you know.
4: Right.
3: Tell me more about what happened to me.
4: Exactly.
3: I mean, he'll start probably getting curious about that. Let me ask this hard question. In fact, you had a friend whose situation didn't turn out well. So on behalf of the viewers and the listeners that maybe are going through it and they're not getting the treatment outcomes that you experienced, things begin to improve. Nate strengthened, his breathing increased, his lungs did grow. There's going to be others that are experiencing the opposite. It's not going in a good direction, and they're grieving, and they may have even lost their child. And that's the hardest thing human beings can experience is the loss of a child. What do you say to them? What did you say to your friend?
4: Yeah. For the listener, I just want you to know, like, I'm so sorry for your loss. I can't imagine, anything worse. You know, it's really hard. I mean, we, you wonder, why did the Lord not answer my prayer? And my advice would be to cling to the Lord. He's still good. He still loves you. It's hard. We don't understand his ways. And yet, for some reason, in his sovereign will, this was what he chose. And that's not an easy thing to grasp and to say. But I would just encourage you to turn to the Psalms. The Psalms have helped me so much in my life. You know, there's many Psalms of lament. And the Lord, you know, he can handle our tough questions, you know, our anger. You know, he can meet us in the hard place. Yeah.
3: I think it's really, really hard. That's, you know, the age-old question, why do we suffer? If you're a loving God, then why do children die? And, you know, they're not questions we can answer fully, because especially for the pain in the heart of those parents that have lost a child. I don't even know that it's answerable other than trust in the Lord. The only other observation I would have, you know, and I never had to deal with that kind of physical stuff, but I, you know, I was an orphan kid. I had different things to deal with. But I do believe when a person can lean into the Lord, trust the Lord, love the Lord, regardless of their circumstances, that he smiles, God smiles. And it might be, I mean, I hadn't thought about it in this context, but a parent who has lost their child who can do that, he smiles the biggest for. Because he knows the pain of that.
1: I was going to say that, Jim. I think you're right. I think we may never know the answer why. But if you look at the cross tells us, may not tell us the answer for why, but the cross tells us that God cares. And I think that is the greatest evidence of God's love for us, is that at the cross, he showed that he cares for us. Okay, Christ took our suffering. He knows what pain is. He knows the pain of guilt, the pain of shame. He knows the pain, physical pain. So he took all of our pain. So whether we are struggling in with the suffering itself or we're struggling with a wrong decision, we can all come to the cross and we can bear that at the cross, knowing that Christ empathizes, he knows, and the cross shows us that he cares.
3: Amen. So boy, this has been so encouraging and uplifting, and but what a grueling process that you both had to go through, and poor Nate had to go through the most. So it's great. He's 8 years old. He's looking strong and doing well. And we'll have to check in with you later to see at 15, how are things going? Hey,
4: right.
3: Dad, could I have the keys? Kind of thing. Maybe 16.
4: Yeah,
3: you know.
4: 16,
3: but out on the farm in Canada, you could probably drive earlier. But man, this has been so good. So thank you. Sorry for the experience, but thank you for the testimony and what God has taught you through all this.
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0: I'm David Wood with another Sports Moment. Today we're looking at some of the more unusual sports and recreational pastimes from other parts of the world. In the Welsh town of Lenimar Wells, they conduct the annual Man vs. Horse Marathon, which requires stamina and agility. The event's relatively new on the sporting calendar, having started in 1980, when a landlord decided to hold the event after hearing two men argue about whether or not an individual could beat a horse in a cross-country race through the fields near the village. Still in Wales, even though it does seem kind of gross, bog snorkeling is a sporting event where competitors swim in a water-filled trench cut through a peat bog. Competitors must wear snorkels, flippers, and can only complete the course by swimming with their flippers and not using any traditional swimming strokes. The World Bog Snorkeling Championships take place every August bank holiday in the dense peat bogs not far from the town where the Man vs. Horse event is held. With another Sports Moment, I'm David Wood.
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0: What do you reckon about hypocrites? Say one thing, do another. Does that get under your skin? So why is it we seem to have this interesting tendency to conveniently excuse the indiscretions of those we love and accept, yet criticise or easily judge those we don't? It's quite a contradiction, isn't it? It's inspirational looking at Jesus. He had this uncanny knack of not falling for that kind of stuff. In fact, most of the people he helped weren't even the same race, and were judged as unacceptable by society or the religious elite. Jesus met them right where they were, without criticism or judgment, to bring love and healing. So often our way seems to be consumed by who's right, who's wrong, who's in, who's out. We don't see the world as it is, we see it as we are. But His way with you is your right to be loved and accepted just as you are. Question is, will you give Him the same opportunity?
1: I declare and I decree, any chain that has been holding me.

0: Have a think about it. What is it you don't currently have that would make your life better? Is it tangible or intangible? Thinking you don't have something can be so destructive. Time and again, Jesus went out of his way to deliver extreme acts of kindness and healing motivated by love. It was never based on how much the person had or what they could give. It was simply based on them being loved and valued by him. His good news was of a God who loves lavishly and restores relationships with himself and others through the power of forgiveness. A heavenly Father not given to dysfunctional ways like earthly fathers, but of divine compassion, restoring humanity one heart at a time through life-giving love and freedom. And the outworking of that restoration isn't about material gain, but of contentment deep in your soul. A solid foundation that's there regardless of your circumstances. And the irony is, it's what you were made for.
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1: They say time heals, but I don't think that's true. It's been 3 years and it still feels new.

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What if the grieving just means I'll be happy?

0: Hey, this is Ben Windle with another Life Minute. The humble Alamaihi crab of Hawaii gives us an intriguing look at life. If you put one crab in a bucket, it will climb out. It will claw and scratch against the side of the bucket until it gets to the top. Nothing so surprising about that. After all, if we had eight legs, we would be able to climb out of most situations ourselves. However, things get interesting when you put two crabs in a bucket. Surprisingly now, neither crab can escape. The reason for this is whenever one tries to crawl out, the other one pulls it back down. Actually, both have the ability and the potential to escape from the bucket, but both stay trapped in the cycle of pulling each other down. Now, people can be just like crabs. It's not ability or potential that limits us. Sometimes it's our pulling down of one another that keeps us at the bottom of the bucket. Now today, find ways to help other people move up in the bucket of life and never allow the criticism of other people to keep you limited. Crawl out of the bucket that you're in because you have the potential and the ability. I'm Ben Windle.
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0: Admiral Jim Stockdale survived the terrible conditions of imprisonment during the Vietnam War. He was held in the notorious Hanoi Hilton for 8 years. In these terrible conditions, many men died and nobody knew when or if they would get out. When asked who didn't make it out, he answered, "That's easy, the optimists." This is not what we expect to hear. Admiral Stockdale believed the optimists died of a broken heart. They were optimistic they would get out by Christmas, then by March. And when they didn't, it broke their spirits. Stockdale said his attitude was, "You won't be out by Christmas, deal with it." So how do you remain positive in difficult times? I believe we need to turn to God for a stable foundation and hope for the future. This is not belief that God will make it all work out okay and your future will be paved with gold. Rather, that God holds you in his hand, cares for you and walks with you daily. This can keep you positive about the future, rather than just being blindly optimistic. I'm Carl Faith.
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0: In the book of Proverbs we read, a generous person will prosper. They who refresh others will refresh themselves. How often haven't you felt better after you've been generous to your partner? Partners often reward themselves when they choose to go out of their way to make the other feel good. We can often be generous just in our words. A cheerful greeting which expresses you are pleased to be in their company, a compliment, an expression of appreciation even for the small things they do. Another way to be generous is to be supportive by spending time with your partner, listening carefully to them, a warm embrace, preparing a drink or a snack, helping in a chore, spending time with the children. It is often small bits of meaningful generosity that let your partner know you really care. They'll feel refreshed, which in turn will make you feel refreshed. This is relationship psychotherapist Anne Skelton.
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Sometimes someone just takes our heart. We didn't plan it or necessarily mean for it to happen. They've just got our number. They may be the last person we or our family or friends would have expected. They may be considered unrespectable, but we're overwhelmed and transfixed with them all the time. It may be that we've known them or known of them for years, or maybe they are a chance encounter one summer's night. Either way, our extraordinary sudden love and adoration for them catches even us by surprise.

0: For many of us, our coming to believe in Jesus is just like this. We were the last ones to think that we would take a step of faith and fall madly in love with the carpenter from Galilee. But now he enthuses our whole life, and we cannot help but keep coming back to him again and again.
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3: He was one of the most recognisable voices in American sports, a celebrity who called professional football games for decades. But behind the fame, Pat Summerall was slowly dying. Alone on a bathroom floor, choking on his own brokenness, Pat finally ran out of places to hide. What he discovered next changed everything. Jesus said, "Come to me, all who are weary and heavy laden, and I will give you rest." Not a sermon, not a finger pointed in shame, just rest. Hi, I'm Clayton Bjellin, and today on Insight for Living, Chuck Swindoll reminds us that grace doesn't lecture, it stoops, and it rescues.

Love that reaches up is adoration. Love that reaches out is affection. Oh, but love that stoops is grace. It isn't complete till you get to the part where he stoops and picks us up and puts us on our feet. It's with that symbol in mind we turn to Philippians chapter 2 and look at these verses that are truly, as one man wrote, the greatest and most moving passage Paul ever wrote about Jesus. Greatest and most moving passage Paul ever wrote about Jesus. Just as a beautiful diamond needs a setting for it to serve a practical purpose, so verses of Scripture need the context, the setting. Now, this setting is about thinking along the same lines. See verse 1, if therefore there is any encouragement in Christ, any consolation of love, any fellowship of the Spirit, any affection and compassion, make my joy complete. Look closely, by being of the same mind. If you think together, you'll get along together. If you think about the same things the same way together, you'll have a closeness of fellowship. Maintaining the same love, united in spirit, intent on one purpose. In fact, he goes further. And I can feel that long index finger of the apostle pounding against my sternum as he says, do nothing from selfishness or empty conceit, but with humility of mind, we're back to our thinking. With humility of mind, let each of you regard one another as more important than himself. That is Christianity in a nutshell. Those of us who are unselfish and are not driven by empty conceit, who possess a humility of mind, God help us all to go there, who regard one another as more important than ourselves, we don't look out for our own personal interests, we look out for the interests of others. And Paul suddenly thinks, I need an example. I need an illustration. We say as a colloquialism of our time, I need a for instance. For example. And that leads him to the classic illustration of Jesus. Not surprisingly, he shows us Jesus in his condescension from heaven to earth, from the throne room of God to the cross. In the verses that follow. Now, this section is magnificent because it covers three facets of a scene that boggles the mind. In no other scene in Scripture are you able to get into the mind of the crucified one like here. This is the best section. It describes him before he came to earth, verse 6. It describes in his coming as a servant, verse 7 and the early part of verse 8. And then it describes his sacrifice on a cross, end of verse 8. Let's go before his incarnation. Referring to Christ Jesus, who although he existed in the form of God. Form of God. The Greek term is morphe, M-O-R-P-H-E. We have it in the middle of our word metamorphosis. In its original term, it meant the essential form that doesn't change. Keep that in mind. There's another word that is often translated form, and it's schema, S-C-H-E-M-A. We got our word scheme from it. They're different. Schema represents a form that changes. You say, what? So let me explain it further. We are in form human beings. We are not less or more than, we are human beings. From conception until death, we are human beings. That's our morphe. However, our schema is described in the stages we've been through as human beings. We begin as small as a period at the end of the sentence. Cynthia taught me that when she was pregnant with our children. That little thing inside me is the size of a period.

and then middle adults, and then ornery adults. You reach a final stage of ornery, where you are growing older. Your schema keeps changing, but your morphe remains human. Back to the verse. Who, although he existed in the unchanging deity, the form of God. Second part of the verse is equally important. He didn't regard equality with God something to clutch, something to cling to. But he released that privileged position. Now, don't think for a moment he stopped being God. That's where the cults will take you away from the truth. He's just a man when he came to this earth, and as a man, he was subject to all the things of humanity, including sin. Wrong. As God, he knew no sin, did no sin, had no sin. Scripture states that. I love that translation in the New American Standard Bible. The verb means to clutch. If you're in a crowd and a thief is running through the group and grabs your purse, ladies, he will or she will clutch the purse and run. It's the word used of a thief or a robber, clutching something. But in this case, it isn't a robber, it's God himself, Jesus, the Son of God. Existing in the unchanging deity of his essence, he did not regard that position in heaven something he would clutch and hold on to and not release. Why? Because he's humble of heart. Because to come to our rescue, he couldn't remain in heaven. So the plan of salvation required his giving up his will and releasing what had been his privileged position. And if you want to think of something remarkable, imagine that. The resplendent glory of the throne room of the Godhead, surrounded by the presence angels and the seraphim who flood the throne of God with their praises, having no need, knowing no pain, experiencing no rejection or mistreatment. He existed in that ideal place as God. But he said to the Father, "Yes, I will go. Unless you go, there will not be a sacrifice. I will be that sacrifice." So he did not regard it something to clutch. And so what did he do? Well, he became a servant. Expressed very clearly at the beginning of verse 7, he emptied himself. All sorts of theories called the kenotic theory, K-E-N-O-T-I-C, kenotic, from the Greek term kenosis, which is the word for emptying, translated here in that way. Of what did he empty himself? J.B. Lightfoot says he divested himself. But of what? Did he stop being God? What did he empty himself of? If you carry a Ryrie Study Bible, you will see in the footnote this sentence, very helpful sentence. It does not mean he surrendered any attributes of deity, but that he took on the limitations of humanity. Wonderful words. Wonderful description. Without releasing any of his deity, he took on all the limitations of humanity. More specifically, he voluntarily set aside the independent use of his divine attributes when he became a man. Undiminished deity in true humanity, one person called the incarnation. The incarnation. God in flesh. For the first time ever and never to be changed, deity became humanity. True humanity. True humanity. No play acting. He wasn't part angels, sprouting wings, didn't have a halo, didn't glow, didn't walk around a white robe, spotless sandals, going, ooh, cross hanging around his neck. Didn't know. That's all caricature. Had he walked on this earth today and were doing what he came to do, you wouldn't pick him out as anyone different. Just another human being. In this case, another Jewish adult. Another Jewish baby, grew to be a teenager, grew to be an adult. Most of us are older than he ever became on this earth. Amazing.

0: True man. What does that mean? It means when he cried, his cheeks were wet with tears. It means when he was working in the carpenter shop and cut himself, it means he bled. It means when he slept, he snored. How's that? You hadn't thought of that before, had you? It means when he stumbled with his toe, he fell. It means when his heart was broken, he grieved. It means when he was tired, he went to bed. It means when he was hungry, he ate food. When he was thirsty, he drank liquids. He eliminated them just as we do. He was true humanity. However, he was God. He was the Lamb of God who took away the sins of the world. Look at the picture that Paul paints. No time to develop it all. I wish I could. He emptied himself, taking the form of a bondservant, being made in the likeness of a man, found in appearance as a man. Here's our word again. He humbled himself, becoming obedient to the point of death, even a cross kind of death. Obedient to whom? The Father. Death. Death? Death. Death? Death. Heart stopped beating. But not just any death. The absence of a definite article is significant. Not on the cross, but on a cross. If your version reads the cross, it's a misstatement. It should read a cross. Obedient to death on a cross. When there is an absence of a definite article, the emphasis falls on the quality of the subject. A cross kind of death. All that a cross represented was his to endure. F.F. Bruce puts it in words you will never forget. It is difficult for us, after so many centuries during which the cross has been venerated as a sacred symbol, to realize the unspeakable horror, the disgust that the mention, the very thought of the cross provoked. In polite Roman society, the word cross was an obscenity not to be uttered in conversation. This utterly vile form of punishment was that which Jesus endured, and by enduring it, he turned that shameful instrument of torture into the object of his followers' proudest boast. Paul wrote, "As for me, I will boast only about the cross of our Lord Jesus Christ," Galatians 6:14, an incomprehensible turning upside down of all the accepted values of his day. It was an obscenity. In our day, it's jeweled and finds its way around the necks of women and men. In our day, sometimes the most decorative part of a church is a cross. How incorrect. When we were designing this building, I had very little to do with most of it. That's why it looks so great. I kept my hands out of it. But I had a lot to do with the cross. No special super-duper lighting, no bronze, no glistening glitter. Keep the sandpaper off of the wood. Let's use timber that's rugged, no stain, no finish. Let's hang it so that it's clearly obvious. Not to worship, but to remind us it's a symbol. And we have done that. It weighs perhaps 450, 500 pounds. The vertical is 14 feet long and the horizontal about 8 feet across. The leather straps in the middle came from an idea I saw in Jerusalem, where, as accurate as I could research it, the cross beam was strapped to the vertical beam. He only carried the cross beam. He couldn't have carried that much weight. The cross beam is about 200 pounds. He dragged that. And when that found its way to the cross, it was strapped onto the vertical because other victims would be used, so they would unstrap it and have another victim carry the cross beam, and on we could go. May I shock you? It may be even more vivid if we would hang there an electric chair or a syringe used in capital punishment. It is an instrument of horror, so disgusting to his culture and day, you didn't even use the word cross in sophisticated societies. Even death on a cross. It is a dreadful thing. It is a vile thing. Why do I camp on it like this? Because it's on that cross he screamed in agony, "Eloi, Eloi, lama sabachthani? My God, why have you forsaken me?" You don't think of the scream coming from the lips of Jesus unless you understand it was on a cross kind of death he died. And the Savior was bearing your sins and my sins, the sins of the world. And the Father, for the first and only time in their existence together, turned his back. And Jesus felt in that agonizing moment the abandonment that sin brought. That's when he bore all the sins of the world. When I survey the wondrous cross on which the Prince of Glory died, my richest gain, I count but loss. I pour contempt on all my pride. Well, of course. Who else has died for you? No one. Who else paid the complete penalty for you, your sins, your wife, your husbands, your family, your children, your grandparents, and back, and forward? No one. No one. Even death on a cross. Charles Wesley put it well, "'Tis mystery all, the immortal dies." Is it any wonder that when he left us a symbol, he left it a series of actions done without words? I've run out of words. I can't go any further. It's as it should be. When you're in the presence of that kind of humility, you are dumbstruck. You sit and stare, and you should. He gave us a piece of bread to use. I received of the Lord that which also he had given to me, writes Paul. The night in which he was betrayed, he took bread, and having given thanks, he broke it. And he said, "Here, take this and eat it in remembrance of me." In the same manner also, he took the cup and looked at the wine in the cup and said, This liquid represents my blood. Drink it in remembrance of me. Fools that came in later days called Christians cannibals, drinking the blood of Jesus. Please. These are symbols. We don't worship the bread. We don't worship the cup. We don't worship the wooden cross. We worship the Savior. And because he has done this for us, two questions have to be answered when we come to the table. First, are we clean? And second, why not? It doesn't matter what church you're a part of. It doesn't matter what your age or gender is. It doesn't matter your roots or the debauched life you may have lived, or rather good life. It doesn't matter. We're all rotten, stinking sinners. That's all we are. We're no better than Pat Summerall hanging over the toilet there in Augusta, Georgia, throwing out his guts. I have no feeling of shame whatsoever. I have a feeling of gratitude that he would even have the courage to write it for every one of us addicted to something could read. Are my hands, is my heart clean? If I know Jesus, if I'm walking with him, yes. If I don't know him, no. This is for the Lord's people. I didn't set up the rules. So if you don't know Christ and you choose not to receive him, don't take the elements. Why would you? But if you know him and you're walking in the light, why would you let them pass? We embrace the bread, the cup. So the real issue is, where are you today in light of the cross? Let's bow our heads together. I'd like you to just sit quietly for a few moments. As some of you trust Christ as your Savior, others of you find cleansing. Thank you, Father, for the cross. Thank you for the one who died for us there, for that sacred head now wounded, with grief and shame weighed down. Thank you for the bread, the body of our Savior, given in humility for us. We love you, Father. Thank you for the table. Thank you for our Savior's blood that keeps on cleansing us from all sin, that divine detergent that washes us clean inside and out. We worship you, our Father, and we thank you for the plan that required the blood of the Lamb. Our Father, meet with us in a very special way during this time of silent meditation. May we be lost in the thought of the one who left heaven and died on a cross kind of place.
1: The servant who came didn't arrive with fanfare or demand recognition. He emptied himself, took the form of a bondservant, and died the vilest death imaginable, all to rescue broken people like you and me. Now that's not religion, that's grace. And if you've never surrendered your life to the one who paid it all, well, today is the day. Chuck.
2: My mother was a wise woman, relentless too. From the time I was old enough to string sentences together, she was pressing scripture into me. Memorize this, learn that, hide it in your heart. Honestly, when you're young and restless, and there are a thousand other things competing for your attention, a mother's insistence on scripture memory can feel, well, a little annoying. But oh, how wise she was. Because here I am, decades later, with eyes that don't cooperate the way they used to. The pages of my beloved Bible, dog-eared, marked up, worn soft from a lifetime of handling, are nearly impossible for me to read now. But those promises, they come to my lips like sweet honey, spontaneously, effortlessly, right when I need them most. A friend told me recently that my body may be past 90, but my mind still responds like a 40-year-old. I'm not sure that's entirely accurate, but I'll take it, and I'll tell you why it's true to whatever extent it is. It's because God's word is hidden in my heart, deeply, permanently, and nothing, not age, not failing eyesight, not the relentless march of time, can reach in and take it out. The grass withers, the flowers fade, but the word of God abides forever. I believe that today more than I've ever believed it in my life, and that's precisely why I refuse to grow weary in well-doing. We have something the world is desperately searching for, hope. Real hope, not optimism, not positive thinking. The timeless, unshakable hope of the cross we proclaim. Let's tell them together, because there is indeed hope.
1: Thanks, Chuck. 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I'm Clayton Bjellin. 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
4: You have to be honest, coming to faith can absolutely, an intellectual component of that is often very important for people, but there's also a spiritual component where you have to let your guard down and you have to open yourself up to the possibility that God may be the thing you were looking for all along. And when that happens, when the head and the heart meet, that can be just the most extraordinary thing.
5: That's Justin Brierley. He's a popular writer and podcaster in the UK, and he's convinced that we're witnessing a growing wave of Christian faith replacing the secularism in the culture. The question is, are we ready for it? Welcome to Focus on the Family with Jim Daly. I'm John Fuller.
6: John, I visited with Justin on my podcast, Refocus with Jim Daly, and we had a great conversation about what he's observing in the culture. That's kind of the theme of the podcast, mm-hmm. is culture. And also what he's observing among agnostics and atheists. There is quite a wave, I think, occurring. There's been some notable atheists now that have come to the Christian perspective, Christian faith. And like Justin, I believe we have an amazing opportunity to share the gospel right now. And that's what we talked about during our visit. I first met Justin in London when we were promoting our new documentary film, Truth Rising, produced with the Colson Center, which fits right into the discussion today. And I want to urge you to be part of this movement to impact the culture.
5: And Justin Brierley is a Christian apologist, a very popular author, and his book that forms the basis for this discussion is called Why I'm Still a Christian, After Two Decades of Conversations with Skeptics and Atheists, The Reason I Believe. And Justin has two very popular podcasts. One is The Surprising Rebirth of Belief in God, and the other is called Re-Enchanting. And let's go ahead and hear that conversation with Justin Brierley on today's episode of Focus on the Family with Jim Daly.
6: Justin, thanks for joining me today on Focus on the Family.
4: Thank you so much. Great to be with you.
6: Let's get into it. You believe that Christians need to be well-rounded. That sounds good, you know, studying and knowing the Word and knowing the world we're in. How important is it for cultural understanding?
4: It's hugely important because if we don't know what we believe and why we believe it, then when those difficult questions come, when we have those cultural conversations, you know, we're going to be left stranded. And so absolutely, I think we've got more information now at our fingertips than we've had in many years. You can go online, you can find all kinds of resources. So in a way, there's no excuse to take really seriously what was been said from the first century. Always be ready to give an answer to anyone who asks you about the reason for the hope that you have. And that's essentially what I've been trying to do through what's technically called apologetics, but just generally engaging with culture and seeing why it makes sense these days to believe in God.
6: Yeah. You know, I'm aware of a 2022 survey, and it reported that 28% of people in the UK think of Jesus as a mythical figure, kind of a compilation of good deeds done, and they put it under this mythical figure. About 54% of the UK folks believe he was a real person, so that's actually good, but it's significantly down from past decades. What do you think about that? We're seeing some survey work now showing that that trend may have bottomed out and that more people are turning back to a belief in Christ.
4: Yeah, and this is the really interesting aspect of what I've been calling in some of my work a surprising rebirth of belief in God in the UK, but also in the West more generally. And you're right, that skepticism around the Bible, around Jesus, has been very prevalent in the last couple of decades, especially with the rise of new atheism and some of these big atheistic characters. But I noticed as I was hosting conversations between Christians and non-Christians, a real change actually in the atmosphere in just the last few years around faith, a much more openness, exactly what you're describing there, Jim, especially among younger generations, interestingly. And I think it's because the secular humanist atheist narrative just hasn't worked out for people, frankly. It's produced a very polarized, sort of conflicted culture where people don't really have a story to believe in any longer. And I think young people especially, they're looking for a story to make sense of life. And I think that's what is happening. We're starting to see, especially with interesting influencers like Jordan Peterson and here in the UK, historians like Tom Holland, talking about faith in ways that are beginning to make sense again for young people and adults in general. So I'm quite excited to see, as you say, some statistics now coming out showing that there is a difference. In fact, some very interesting statistics here in the UK that show actually a real rise in attendance in church among young people, especially among young men.
6: You know, one of the things at this point of our discussion, I think, is important to mention. You know, Christians, I think every generation thinks this is the end times. You know, look how children are behaving. And for my journey in that way, I have wanted to develop a confidence that God has this in his hands. What the world should see in us is this amazing confidence about eternity. And sometimes when these destabilizing things occur in culture, in politics, whatever it might be, it's interesting that non-believers are troubled looking at us being troubled.
4: Yes, absolutely. If we call ourselves Christians, we should have that kind of confidence in the rock that is Jesus Christ, so that whatever is going on around us, we have this refuge and this hope in something that is eternal and unshifting, despite the changing tides of politics and culture. Interestingly, just to add to that, though, one of the reasons I'm seeing people taking Christianity seriously again, many secular people, I think is because they realize, well, you know, politicians can't solve this stuff. You know, scientists can't solve this stuff. The sociologists can't solve this stuff. Maybe it's worth going back to the original story that seems to have grounded the West. And for that reason, although we don't like living in tumultuous, turbulent times, sometimes those are the kinds of times that God uses to actually draw people back to himself.
6: Well, exactly right. Let's talk about science and those things, the skeptics, you might say. But your dad, just to start that process there, your dad was a scientist, correct?
4: That's right.
6: I mean, so how did he, as a man of faith, I'm assuming that, but how did he come to those conclusions that all the science he was studying and talking about was congruent with his faith?
4: Yeah, well, I was really fortunate to grow up in a home where faith was absolutely a part of family life, but absolutely there was an openness to the intellect, to scientific inquiry. As you say, my dad was a biochemist but by background, and so we often had conversations as I was growing up about the interaction of science and faith. And he was someone who just never saw a conflict between the two. That was increasingly being sort of put out there by the new atheists when at the time where I was going into my late teens and early 20s. But actually, it was really helpful having my dad, who was grounded in science, to say, well, actually, when I look at the world, at biology, at physics, I actually see this extraordinary amount of coherence that seems to point beyond itself. So, you know, working in biochemistry, my father sort of had spent time looking at the extraordinary inner workings of the cell and the way in which DNA, you know, sort of was this extraordinary factory for producing all the parts of a person or a tree or a flower. And he said, there's just no way this came about by a completely undirected, purposeless process. He said, just looking at it scientifically tells you that that's not true. And so he was someone who kind of helped me to see that actually there's something deeper than just the physics and the chemistry and the biology going on. There's actually a kind of, well, literally what the Gospel of John calls the Word, the Logos behind it all, the thing that spoke life into existence. You have to have that. You have to have that spoken piece of information, that thing that actually makes it come alive. Mm. And that, I think, is what scientists ultimately are kind of studying. They're not studying dead matter. They're studying things that have this divine spark of life within them.
6: Yeah. In that context, this element of faith, I mean, that is it. If you could prove something absolute, faith is not required. You have to take that step, that plunge into something you don't understand. And I guess, do you see a pattern with people like Richard Dawkins and the others that you've debated and talked with that you're mentioning? Does that become really the problem, that they just can't accept this idea that faith is an element that God would want to see us demonstrate in order to believe?
4: I think there's definitely something in that, Jim, because, you know, I've had hundreds of conversations with atheists and over the years. And in the process, you know, we've often gone back and forth on the intellectual arguments for and against God. But I very often get to the point where I think, well, ultimately, this isn't necessarily just an intellectual thing. There's a heart issue here as well. And it's that question of, do I want to believe in something that I can't, if you like, examine, understand at a purely intellectual level? Because that means a certain amount of humility, almost a surrender, if you like. And it's not that we have to surrender our intellect or our reason when we become a Christian. Far from it. I think God, if you like, makes absolute sense of our intellect and our reason. But we do have to surrender our ego, the idea that I am the top dog, the one to whom I will kind of be the judge of everything else. When you realize there's a judge above you and that you will never fully be able to understand or grasp, that requires a certain amount of humility. And I think that is where a number of the atheists I've engaged do struggle, because they don't want the universe to be like that. They want to be at the top of the pecking order, and having to say, no, you are God and I am not God, that's something different than intellect. That's a spiritual issue at its core.
6: Yeah, some of it's just humorous observation sometimes. I have a friend who's a Christian. He said, you know, with atheists, it's amazing. They don't believe in God, but they spend a lot of time talking about him. You must feel that way too. I mean, these are people that should shrug you off. You know, I really don't care. But they, you know, to their credit, they want to engage you. But I do notice a lot of atheists are very vigorous about talking God down.
4: Yes. As one friend put it to me, I don't believe in God, but I hate him.
6: You know, right.
4: There's this kind of odd sort of contradiction, isn't there? And I think, yes, that's probably true. I don't want to, you know, dismiss the honest search that many of my atheist friends go on. But at the same time, I've also seen that kind of atheism, which once you dig below the surface, it's not really an intellectual thing. It's just people just don't like the idea of God. Yeah. Having said that, you know, it's extraordinary what can happen to give a change of heart. I mean, you've probably heard the story of Ayaan Hirsi Ali, probably the most famous female atheist in the world at one time. Completely rejected God, religion, great friends with Hitchens, Harris, Dawkins, all the new atheists. And yet, just about a year and a half ago, she has this extraordinary conversion to Christian faith. And it's an intellectual journey, certainly, at one level. She came to see the way in which really Christianity was the foundation for everything she appreciated about Western civilization. But it was also a personal journey where she kind of encountered a meaning crisis. She couldn't sustain her belief in, you know, the value of life and everything else. She couldn't see a way forward on a purely atheistic worldview. She became very depressed, nihilistic, even alcoholic. And it was only when a counselor said to her, Ayaan, I think you're spiritually bankrupt. Have you considered praying? Mm. And she said, well, I can't pray. The God I was raised with was a monster, because she'd been raised in a fundamentalist Islamic sect and rejected it. But then this counselor said, well, what kind of a God could you believe in? And this was the turning point for her. It was definitely a spiritual turning point, because she says she started to describe the kind of God she'd be willing to believe in, and she realized she was basically describing Jesus Christ. Mm-hmm. And so she thought, well, maybe I ought to investigate this person who claimed to be God. She began praying, she started going to church, and in her own words, God turned her life upside down. So I think, you know, you have to be honest. Coming to faith can absolutely an intellectual component of that is often very important for people. But there's also a spiritual component where you have to let your guard down and you have to open yourself up to the possibility that God may be the thing you were looking for all along. And when that happens, when the head and the heart meet, that can be just the most extraordinary thing.
6: Let's move into cultural observations. You know, one of the things for Western culture, this is where we're linked around the world, Western culture. But as you see a decline in moral stability, you see a rise in evil. I mean, I think that is an equation that most of us in the faith would agree with. Probably atheists may not agree with, but just describe that observation that when moral guidance, moral boundaries are loosened, what happens is you have more immoral behavior.
4: Yeah, and it was Nietzsche, you know, a well-known atheist who put it so succinctly. He said, without God, everything is permissible. Because in a sense, if we do live in a world where there is no God, there is no ultimate moral law at the foundation of reality, then in a sense, it's a free-for-all. It is just whoever is the most powerful, whoever gets their way, kind of gets to rule, gets to set the rules. And yeah, of course, that's why in a culture where we are forgetting God in so many ways, and in a sense saying, well, there are no rules to be obeyed, we just, you know, have to make it up for ourselves, inevitably that gives license for people to go off in all kinds of immoral directions. I think, though, the fact that that is happening so much in our culture now has kind of led some people to realize, well, I don't like the direction this culture is going, and I think we've kind of gone off the rails. And there's a very interesting sort of impetus back to more conservative Christian values in lots of parts of the culture today, even from non-Christians, interestingly. And I think what's interesting about that is that the question is, can you sustain those kinds of values without the story that undergirds them? And I don't think you can. The reason we started to talk about humans in the way we do as having individual value and dignity because they're made in the image of God. The reason we started to give dignity to women, to children, you know, to slaves in the first century, it was the Christian church that revolutionized the way we think about how to treat people and morality. That all happened because there was an absolute belief at the center of it that God had become human and experienced life with us and had given his life for us in the most extraordinary act of sacrificial love. That completely changed the way people thought about what it means to be human. And it's the reason why Christianity became the most extraordinary moral force the world had ever seen. Now, as we lose the Christian story, the question is, can we keep those values, those things that people sort of still recognize as being fundamental and important? And I think without the Christian story, we can't actually. And that's why people are asking now, well, maybe we need a return of Christianity. Maybe the new atheists, in being so quick to dismiss and, you know, get people to abandon faith, maybe they didn't realize actually what they were letting in its place, which is this completely amoral, immoral, divided and confused culture that we now find ourselves in. And that for me is so interesting, that sometimes things have to get worse before people realize they need Christianity again.
6: And of course, in that context, we as Christians are going, how much worse can it get? But again, the Lord's in control. And there is some deep end of the pool that he seems to bring culture back out of that and to make people aware that that's too far. I think we're experiencing that right now with the breakdown of what we call the woke culture, the cancel culture. Something's happening. But let me hit you with some good tough questions so people can be equipped to answer these. Again, you're an apologist, and this is what your world's all about. Christianity makes the claim to be the sole religion, the faith that actually connects to God. And there's lots of analogies. It's God reaching to us, not us reaching to him. Give it your best shot. When you're with somebody who says, well, I just think that's so narrow and so, you know, exclusionary, how can Christianity make that claim that they're the only religion?
4: Well, the first thing I'd want to gently point out to the person who says that is, well, you're also making an exclusive claim. It just in saying that Christianity cannot be the only true religion, you know, that's simply, yeah, too arrogant or too particular. Because actually what the person is effectively saying is, I have the correct view. I think maybe that all religions lead to God and we're all just sort of on, you know, different paths up the mountain. Well, that means that they have a specific exclusive view about religion and they're making a truth claim. So the point is, we're all making claims about truth, about reality. The question is yours true or is mine true? And in a sense, I think you just have to accept that we're all in the same boat in that regard. But the next place I'd want to go to with someone who says this is that the reality is, you know, religions are different. They make very different claims about reality. And it can actually be rather insulting to say, well, we all basically believe the same thing, don't we? No, we don't. You know, a Muslim believes very different things about God to a Christian, very different things about Jesus between a Christian and a Jewish person, maybe. And actually, it's more respectful to acknowledge that we have our different claims and to obviously have good faith conversations about that. But don't simply sort of try to pretend that we're somehow all the same. We're not. And it's important to recognize that. And then finally, I'd want to say, it leaves us with this question in the end. Well, if there is a God, has that God revealed himself to us? Because if it's not just a case of saying, oh, well, they're all basically the same, or just kind of, you just have to pick one at random. The question is there a reason to believe that Christianity is the true revelation of God? And I obviously believe there is. And the reason is because God came in person in the Christian story to show who he was. And I rather liken it sometimes to a key that opens a door. You know, when I walk up to the church that I attend, I have a whole, you know, I've got access to the church with a big bunch of keys, and they all look rather similar, these keys. So sometimes I sort of have to try a few in the lock before finding the one that actually opens the door. But then once I've opened the door with that key, I don't then try all the others as well, just in case one of them works. Ah. And I think it's the same with religion. You might look around and you might try and find, you know, but you don't have to try every religion out there. If you find the key that opens the door, you found the real thing. And I think for me, that's expressed in Jesus, especially in his resurrection. If Jesus was who he claimed to be, the Son of God, and if he died and rose again in vindication of that claim, then you found the key that opens the door. You don't have to go searching through every religion. And it just is a fact that God has come, made himself known in this person, Jesus. There's a whole chapter in the book where I talk about the resurrection and why I think it is actually the definitive event of history and why we can have real faith in the historical claims of the Christian faith. But that for me is at the center of kind of going through the weeds of, well, maybe it's this religion, maybe it's the other. How can we ever know? I think we can know because of Jesus.
6: I like that. I like that analogy of the ring of keys. That's really good. And I'll use that when I talk to my unsaved friends at this point. That's a good one. I think at the end here is just this idea, apologetics can often be seen as a battleground. You know, it's like playing rugby or American football. There's a goal, and I'm going to go on offense and try to score the goal and get you to see the light, so to speak. And, you know, it's this tug of war of ideas and thoughts and philosophy and religion and who's right and who's wrong. It seems like you have a great way, a winsome way of saying, well, let's just come reason together, which is what the Lord says, obviously. Mm. Speak to that need for that winsomeness and that idea that you're not here to win. You're simply here to live out the faith so people can see something different and hopefully develop that appetite then to want what you have.
4: Yeah, well, I think you've put it so well yourself there, Jim. But I come back to where I began with 1 Peter 3:15. In a sense, that is the classic apologist's verse, isn't it? Always be ready to give an answer to anyone who asks you about the reason for the hope that you have. Now, that's what you're doing at an intellectual level with apologetics. You're trying to make the case, answer questions, and show that it makes sense to believe in God, to believe in Jesus. We sometimes forget the bit at the end of the verse, though, don't we? Which is, but do this with gentleness and respect. Because, and that is so critical. Because if you're simply there to as a sort of battering ram, trying to make someone believe with the force of your intellectual arguments, I think that often fails because people want to feel that they're actually being heard at their end, you know, that you're taking a real interest in them, that you're not just seeing them as a sort of project, if you like. And that's where the gentleness and respect comes in, because the way you say things matters just as much as what you say. And I don't believe anyone in the end gets argued into the kingdom of God, okay? It's got to be about them wanting what's on offer in the end. And for me, that's so important. And sometimes we can do a great job of arguing for God, but not of representing God in the way we say these things. In the end, no one's going to want to become a Christian if the example they have sitting in front of them, you, doesn't look like the kind of person they'd want to become. Right. So in the end, yes, we need to use intellectual arguments, but we need to represent God. We need to do it with grace and respect, just as we're commanded to in Scripture. And that's the magic formula. That's the way, when we have good conversations, when we open ourselves up, when we treat people as human beings, worthy of our dignity and respect, you might just find that conversation goes somewhere.
6: Yeah, that is so good. Justin, this has been terrific. I'm looking forward to reading your book, Why I'm Still a Christian. I'll be giving it away to my boys and everybody I know, because this is what it's all about. And you've beautifully put together a real sensible, reasonable articulation of why the faith is so important, not just to Christians, but to everybody. Thanks for being with us.
4: Oh, thank you for the opportunity, Jim. It's been an absolute delight.
5: 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I'm John Fuller.
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11: 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An accident, breakdown or slow traffic and it is on. 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
1: In this bulletin, robo-debt victims to receive compensation and energy retailers under investigation. With the details, I'm Tracy Weir. Hundreds of thousands of robo-debt victims will begin receiving compensation after the federal court approved the largest class action settlement in Australian history. Nine's Penelope Leurch was in court in Melbourne.
2: The Commonwealth will pay out nearly $550 million, the largest class action settlement in Australia's history. $475 million will go to the robo-debt victims. But the money won't undo the past. Felicity Button had $11,500 taken from her bank account for a Centrelink debt she never owed.
3: In 2017, my world ended. My world collapsed around me. I had a sick child. I had a car with no fuel.
2: Payments are expected to take between 6 and 18 months, depending on the type of claim.
1: Penelope Leurch. Australian data centre giant NextDC has bought $165 million worth of land originally set aside for more than 2,000 homes on the northern outskirts of Geelong. It comes as 36 mayors from around the world make a joint pact in London that data centre growth won't be detrimental to communities or the planet. But in many cases, local governments are bypassed when it comes to planning decisions that state governments want to roll out. Energy giants may have breached misconduct laws, pushing through huge increases to daily supply charges. The federal minister has asked the Energy and Competition watchdogs to investigate. Chris Bowen says if retailers' underlying costs are coming down, then customers should feel the benefit. In recent weeks, some customers have been told their daily charge will go up from next month by as much as 86%. The Minns government will offer a rebate on car rego and cap public transport fares as part of a pre-election promise. New South Wales goes to the polls in March. It follows a similar move in Victoria, which goes to the polls in November, where a rego discount caused a government website to crash and train fares were halved. While in Queensland, 50-cent fares on city train services will now be made permanent. Turning to sport, and Port Adelaide star Zach Butters is laughing off reported offers which would make him the AFL's richest footballer. The 25-year-old maintains he's yet to decide whether to stay with the Power or return home to Victoria. He says the rampant speculation over his future doesn't bother him.
4: 99% of the time you just laugh it off, it is what it is, and you got your mates, you got your family, you got your teammates, you got a good footy club behind you, so yeah, there's no complaints of mine.
1: It comes as the Crows and the Power prepare to face off for the second time this season on Saturday night. And in the FIFA World Cup, Kylian Mbappe has powered France to a convincing 3-0 victory over Graham Arnold's Iraq in a match delayed for more than 2 hours due to storms and bad weather. That's the news and sport. I'm Tracy Weir.
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7: Hobart Airport says it recorded a record 100,000 airline seats over the two-week Dark Mofo Festival period. The Kingborough Lions United will host Melbourne Victory at Kitchen Centre Park in Kingston in the Australia Cup round of 32. And Melbourne-based frozen yoghurt chain Year Old Bar has confirmed it will open its first Tasmanian store in Hobart before the end of the year, just a week after Year Old Chi announced it would also set up shop in Hobart. For more of the latest and to be notified when news breaks in your area, download the free Pulse Tasmania app today.
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8: Now for the good news, and this is truly good news from Romans chapter 5. You see, at just the right time, when we were still powerless, Christ died for the ungodly. Very rarely will anyone die for a righteous person, though for a good person, someone might possibly dare to die, but God demonstrates his own love for us in this, that while we were still sinners, Christ died for us.
9: Hun, how's the new showerhead coming along?
10: Nearly there. Just have to... I'm okay.
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8: 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It's the 24th of June and this year is flying by, but it's also coming up to the very end of our on-air on-purpose appeal as well. And I'll let you know how you can give real soon, but as far as our weather goes today, much improved from yesterday. Yesterday we had showers, today not expecting showers, cloudy though, still rather cool 12, but it is middle of June, isn't it? We've just passed the shortest day of the year, so we should expect some cooler weather. And then tomorrow's sunny and 12, and for Friday, partly cloudy and 12 degrees. That's not too bad, really. And in fact, a sunny weekend on the way sounds pretty good as well. Hey, thanks to the many, many, many people who have donated already for the on-air on-purpose appeal. We have noticed that the average giving is lower than it normally is, but that's kind of expected, isn't it? I mean, you're looking at, you know, the prices of everything at the moment. It's just crazy. And interest rates have been going up and petrol's been expensive, although that's come down, which is really nice. I've noticed it's come down a fair bit in the last week or two. Very helpful, but it is kind of crazy and expensive, so we get it. So you might be in a position that you might be able to give a larger donation than you normally do, and that would be really appreciated because it's going to take some bigger donations to get us to our target of $160,000 by the end of this month. We know that the last week kind of goes a little bit crazy, but in fact, I'll give you a tally update because we haven't calculated, so I won't say numbers just yet. At 7 o'clock, I'll give you a tally update as to where we are at the moment. But we're getting there, but we're still about under a third of the way toward our targets. So let's hope we can see that jump fairly substantially this morning. 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

That's Fire Flight and He Weeps. That is actually the shortest verse in the whole Bible. It just says, Jesus wept, Jesus wept. And you know what? I've kind of come to a new understanding of that just recently, because I was like, oh yeah, yeah, he wept because, you know, but I'm like, hang on. Jesus knew that he was going to heal Lazarus. So let me put in context. So Lazarus had just passed away. Mary and Martha, they were friends of Jesus. And so Lazarus had died. They'd been sending message to Jesus saying, come and help, come and help, come and help. When he finally arrived, Lazarus had died. And so Martha was so upset. And she said, basically, if you'd only been here earlier, he would have lived. And Jesus wept. It says Jesus wept. He knew that he was going to raise Lazarus from the dead. Like, he knew that they were going to see Lazarus again, but he wept. So he didn't weep because they weren't going to see Lazarus again. He wept because he was so, well, sorry, I'm reading my interpretation of what it says. He felt so deeply the compassion compassion for Martha. She was so distraught that she'd lost her brother. And so she was so distraught that Jesus felt her compassion, even though he knew the outcome of the whole thing. He knew that he was just about to say, come out, Lazarus, and that Lazarus would wake from the dead and come out of the tomb. So he knew that, yet he still wept. Isn't this, like, for me, isn't there something beautiful about that in my life, in your life? It's like he knows the outcome. He knows where we're headed to. He knows the Bible talks about he brings all things together for good for those who love the Lord and that accord according to his purpose. So he knows the outcome. He knows heaven, but he still wept. And I think he has that same compassion for us when we're going through a tough time in life and we're like, we see no answer in this. And it just seems like you're in a dark tunnel. And Jesus wept, and Jesus wept. He knows your compassion. You're not alone. You're not alone today. And he wept. So for me, I find such comfort in that in a dark time in my own life when I look and I say, well, hang on. Jesus knew the outcome. He knew he was going to raise Lazarus from the dead, yet he wept because he felt so deeply the compassion, a compassion for Mary and Martha as they grieved their brother. So hold on to that today. If you're through a tough time, hold on to that today. Jesus wept, even though he knew the outcome. He knows your outcome, yet still has deep, deep, deep compassion for you as well. I love that story. I love that so much. And it actually happened. So look, I got distracted because we are meant to be talking about on air on purpose today. And it's important because what we bring to our community, I think, is really important. As a radio station, we bring hope and we bring faith and we bring love and we bring uplifting and all those things. And I think it's really important that we're here. And so we want to be here for a long time to come. We've already been here for 46 years. Isn't that crazy? And we want to be here for another 46 years. 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

0: Band Reeves and Outrun You. This is Ultra 65. Hey, get your birthday nominations in for today. It's the 24th of June, and we're going to celebrate some birthdays real soon. We celebrated Felicity yesterday, and she was stoked. She's 41 years old, and her mum said, and I love this comment. I thought it was so good. I'm going to use this for myself. She said that we hope that She said, unfortunately, not too old, just young for very long, And I was like, that's me. I'm young for very long. I think we all feel young at heart, don't we? It's like, well, we're young, but we're just old. Our bodies are getting older, so we're just young for very long. I like that very much. So happy birthday, Felicity and Charlie, yesterday. And if you'd like to nominate somebody for today, and maybe while you're at the website, why don't you make a donation for the On Air On Purpose appeal? And you can do that and nominate somebody by going to the website, which is Ultra 106FIVE.com. 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
2: In stories making news, the Albanese government's tax changes will pass through Parliament by the end of this week after reaching a deal with the Greens. The government will rein in the capital gains tax discount and negative gearing concessions. House prices are falling fastest in the most affluent suburbs of our two biggest capital cities. The Financial Review says suburbs on Sydney's northern beaches have posted falls of up to 15% since their peak, and in Melbourne the fall is around 8%. 40 people have drowned in France since a heatwave kicked in a week ago. France had its hottest June day on record on Monday and its hottest night ever at 21 degrees. Sport and St Kilda youngster Alex Taru has been given a four-match ban for his high bump on Footscray's Sterling Phillips Parson during their VFL game on Sunday. It's the fourth time in 12 months the 19-year-old has faced the tribunal. That's the news and sport headlines. I'm Tracy Weir. More details soon.
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0: Weather for Hobart today, cloudy and 12 degrees. It's pretty similar for the next 5 days, really, all around about 12 degrees and all kind of partly cloudy and sunny. So it looks pretty good, although not so warm, but pretty good for the next few days. Getting some beautiful comments through for the On Air On Purpose appeal. And the one that I loved was only because I laughed at it, because I could imagine my friends and family saying this about me, but not in a really positive way. I'll explain what I mean. So they said, love your work, especially Scotty. He's a special blessing. See, my family would say that in inverted commas. They'd say, yes, he's a special blessing. Like that, they would say it in that way, whereas these guys said it in a really positive and genuine way. So thank you. I appreciate that, and I'll take it. So thank you to Cindy and Liz and Janine, who said great music and a nice positive start to the day. Thank you, Janine. And Michael said, great station, love the Christian way. It's so good to have so many people jumping on board and making their donations. One donation that a few people have done now is $1,065. $1,065. Our frequency, of course, is 106.5. So it's kind of poetic. It's $1,065. Another one is $106.50 as well, which is also a great amount to donate. So, but whatever is on your heart, we very much appreciate it. 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

0: We all know the saying, it takes two to tango. This saying is often used to make sure that the blame of relationship problems are shared. It's not one person who's at fault here. It's true that it takes two to tango, but it takes only one person to decide that they don't want to dance anymore. The one who wants out of a relationship often lets go gradually. They slowly but surely either lessen their participation in the relationship, a kind of what's the use, or they may create constant tension to let the other person know they are completely dissatisfied. They give and want to receive less affection. They are thinking of how they can painlessly break the news that it's over. If you are beginning to have serious doubts about your relationship, or you sense your partner is letting go, then I recommend seeing a qualified, trained relationship or marriage therapist. The earlier a couple visit a therapist, the greater the hope for repair. This is relationship psychotherapist Hans Kelder.
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1: 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What does Ultra 106.5 mean to me? 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And it really offers us little packages to keep us together and to keep moving in the right direction. 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So just really appreciate you guys and what you do for our family and for the greater Hobart. There's so many snares and traps out there on the radio, so just want to point my family in the right direction, which is what you guys offer.
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0: Sean Rodriguez. It's called Just Like God. This is Ultra 6.5. Looking forward to having Ruth Amos pop in this morning. She does every week, and she normally comes in and does one segment with me, but she's going to pop in and co-host with me for a while this morning. Looking forward to that. She's had a really long history with the radio station. Her parents were very much involved, and the children have all been involved. She's been on air now for a number of years with me, but they've all just got a really keen interest in the radio station, and they've seen it over the years, and the things that God has done through this radio station, they've got stories about it. So Ruth is going to be popping in and hanging out with us for all during the On Air On Purpose appeal. So we're a listener-supported radio station. 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

That's the Wallflowers and One Headlights. It's 8 minutes away from 7. I'll give you a tally update just after 7 o'clock this morning. But if you'd like to add to it, that'd be great. You can add to it, so we'll mention that just after 7 o'clock this morning. 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
1: In this bulletin, consumers warned of a power bill shock next month and calls to better support carers financially. With more, I'm Tracy Weir. Consumers are being warned to brace themselves as power bills arrive in July. Carolee Katsimbanis has details.
2: The Fin Review says energy giants may have breached the law, pushing through huge increases in daily fixed charges for households that have taken many customers by surprise. And so Energy Minister Chris Bowen has asked the Energy and Competition Watchdogs to investigate if power retailers have breached misconduct rules. The minister says if retailers' underlying costs are coming down, then customers should feel the benefit. In recent weeks, some customers have been told their daily charge will go up from July 1 by as much as 86%.
1: Carolee Katsimbanis. Australian health authorities have issued a warning about a potent sedative which has been detected in vapes. Some vape products have been found to contain etomidate, a powerful anaesthetic which can cause rapid onset sleep sedation, confusion, vomiting and loss of consciousness. The health department says the effects could be life-threatening if the substance was used with alcohol, opioids or other sedatives. New research shows unpaid carers could be $45,000 better off if super was paid on carer payments. A Super Members Council report has found more than 1 million Australians miss out on super because of the work they do, including those who step out of paid work to care for loved ones. Chief Executive Misha Schubert says the super system is meant to cover everyone.
3: But despite the fact that 17 million Australians get that terrific guarantee of retirement savings being put away to grow into a retirement nest egg for them, there are still some Australians who miss out, and one of those groups is carers.
1: Paying the 12% super guarantee on the carer payment would deliver an average of $3,072 a year in super to 334,000 unpaid carers. An MP on Sydney's northern beaches wants drone surveillance at beaches every day, saying it's the only thing that will put shark attack fears to rest. Jackie Scrooby has welcomed the Minns government's budget announcement of $86 million for the state's shark management program, but says it doesn't go far enough, and she wants drones to be flown from dawn till dusk, 365 days a year. Turning to sport, and Cristiano Ronaldo has answered his critics in emphatic fashion, leading Portugal to a convincing win over Uzbekistan, scoring two goals in his country's 5-0 thrashing over their Central Asian opponents.
4: But it's Portugal on the surge with Bruno Fernandes. Cristiano Ronaldo!
1: Still to come this morning, England takes on Ghana before Panama plays Croatia. And in tennis, Aussie Kim Birrell has claimed a big scalp in the lead-up to Wimbledon next week, beating two-time major winner Barbora Krejcikova at Eastbourne. That's the news and sport. I'm Tracy Weir.
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7: An Indian citizen has been jailed by the Supreme Court for 28 years for abusing 83 children online. The Devonport City Council has unanimously approved a new bulky goods store for the fast-growing Stony Rise precinct. And a Hobart mother who started a support group for parents is working towards launching a co-working space with on-site childcare in Glenorchy later this year. 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
8: Now for the good news from Romans chapter 5. 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Not only is this so, but we also boast in God through the Lord Jesus Christ, through whom we have now received a reconciliation.
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8: Coming up to 7:05. Morning, Scotty with you on Ultra 26.5. Hope you're doing well this morning. It's 6 degrees in Hobart at the moment, top of only 11. Cloudy, but no rain expected today, although there have been some showers this morning so far. And then tomorrow, sunny and 12. Friday, partly cloudy, 12. And Saturday, mostly sunny and 13 degrees. All right, our tally, it's the on-air on-purpose appeal. And our tally at the moment, $45,570. $45,570. And thank you so much to Franco from Mount Stewart. Thank you, Franco. Also, Sandra from Kingston, Virginia from Granton, Tim from Margate. Thanks, Tim. And Wayne from Jeeveston, just to name a few. Margaret from Newtown as well. So thank you so much. So the current tally, $45,570. So to get to $46,000, we're just $430 away. 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So $430 will get us to $46,000. 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

0: Amen.
1: Andrew Rip, and I'd do it again. It's 14 minutes after 7. Morning, Hobart Soul 26.5. And, well, we're ramping up now to the end of the On Air On Purpose appeal. And still a fair way to go to the target, but it always goes a little crazy this last week. So not panicking just yet, but trusting. So that's good. But it always makes us feel better when the donations are coming in, just to see the tally, just gently clicking over. So thank you so much to Franco, who made a donation, and a beautiful comment as well. Franco said, great music, positive and uplifting messages, great radio station. It's all I listen to, as there's absolutely no need to look anywhere or to look elsewhere. Giving is essential to continue the good work of Ultra 106.5 and also to follow the ultimate wonderful giving example of Jesus Christ. Love that. Thank you so much, Franco. Really appreciate your donation. And here's what Kathy had to say.
2: 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It's encouraging just having that extra person in the background, you know, sharing their worlds with us as well.
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0: Delta Goodrum, Innocent Eyes, 20 minutes after 7. Thanks so much to Nisha Marie, who has just made a donation. Thank you, Nisha. I really, really appreciate that. Nice to see the tally continuing to grow, which is fantastic. Now, one thing we do, of course, every morning is we give away a birthday voucher. And yesterday it was Felicity who won the cake. I loved the chat with her. And here's how the conversation went.
1: Hello.
0: Hello, is that Felicity?
1: Yes.
0: Hello, it's Scotty from Ultra 106.5. Happy birthday.
1: Thank you.
0: Yeah, your mum dobbed you in, or mum and dad, actually, they dobbed you in, and they even mentioned your age. Am I allowed to mention the comment they made?
1: Oh, absolutely.
0: They said, happy birthday to our daughter, our star, wonderful, exactly the way you are. And then they said, 41 years and still going strong. And they said, fortunately not old, just young for very long. Lots of love today and always from mum and dad. Kiss, kiss.
1: Brilliant.
0: I like that, young for very long. That's good. I'm young for very long too.
1: Absolutely.
0: Yeah. So what are you doing for your day today?
1: I'm actually just getting ready to go to a doctor's appointment.
0: Oh, okay. I hope you're okay.
1: Yes. No, I do it every year. I just figure if I do it on my birthday, I won't forget.
0: You go to the doctor on your birthday. Is it like a present to yourself or something, a gift to yourself?
1: Yeah. Make sure that I'm all, you know, fit and healthy and fine and dandy.
0: That is brilliant. I love that so much. Well, I can give you a present. That is that you won the cake today. Congratulations.
1: Oh, thank you.
0: So I'll send you a voucher. You can go to the doctor and then enjoy a cake.
1: Oh, sounds good.
0: All right. Have a wonderful day, Felicity.
1: I will. Thank you.
0: Okay. Bye.
1: Bye.
0: So good. Love that. So happy birthday to Felicity and also to Charlie yesterday. If you'd like to nominate somebody for today, head to the website. Do that. It's really easy. And while you're there, why don't you consider making a donation for the On Air On Purpose appeal as well? Thank you so much. But we're going to celebrate those birthdays about 5 to 8, but we're going to close them off, the nominations, at just after 7:30 this morning. So ultra106five.com is the website. ultra106five.com.

0: I'm David Wood with another Sports Moment. Extreme sports is a popular term for certain activities perceived as having a high level of inherent danger. These activities often involve speed, height, a high level of physical exertion, and highly specialized gear. The definition of an extreme sport is not exact, and the origin of the term is unclear. But it gained popularity in the 1990s, when it was picked up by marketing companies to promote the X Games, and when the Extreme Sports Channel and Extreme.com were launched. While the use of the term extreme sport has spread far and wide to describe a multitude of different activities, exactly which sports are considered extreme is debatable. Activities categorized by the media as extreme sports differ from traditional sports due to the high number of inherent uncontrollable variables. These environmental variables are frequently weather and terrain related, including wind, snow, water, and mountains. With another Sports Moment, I'm David Wood.
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1: In stories making news, energy giants may have breached misconduct laws, pushing through huge increases in daily supply charges. The federal minister has asked energy and competition watchdogs to investigate. Chris Bowen says if retailers' underlying costs are coming down, then customers should feel the benefit. Hundreds of thousands of robo-debt victims will begin receiving compensation after the federal court approved the largest class action settlement in Australian history. Overseas, the United Nations agency says a plan is underway to evacuate 11,000 seafarers through the Strait of Hormuz. The International Maritime Organization says it'll be done with cooperation from Iran, Oman and all other Gulf nations, as well as the United States. To sport, an Aussie sprint sensation Gout Gout has withdrawn from a 200-metre race in the US because of back stiffness, just under 2 months out from the World Under-20 Athletic Championships. The 18-year-old was locked in to run in the 200 metres at the prestigious Prefontaine Classic on July 5. That's the news and sport headlines. More details soon.
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3: 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Okay, weather for Australia today. Sunny for Sydney. Late showers and 19 degrees expected. Melbourne, possible showers and 16. Sunny for Brisbane, 22. For Perth, another sunny day. It's been sunny most of Australia this last couple of days. 21 for Perth today, sunny. Adelaide, mostly sunny and 16. Canberra, morning fog and frost, minus 2 expected in the top of 15. So minus 2 is a chilly start, as it often is this time of year for Canberra. Darwin, sunny, 32. And here in Hobart, we are currently sitting on, my computer's doing funny things, I'm not going to be able to give it to you. I can't tell you the current temperature, but it is 11. It's top of 11 today. No rain. Tomorrow, sunny, 12. And for Friday, partly cloudy and 12 degrees. Here we go. See if we can get it up. We've got it. 6 degrees currently in Hobart. All right. Ruth Amos is with us this morning. She's joining us because it's the On Air On Purpose appeal. Good morning.
4: Good morning.
3: How you doing?
4: Yeah, good. Got my coffee. Got my water. I'm ready. We're in for the long haul.
3: I need a coffee too. I need a coffee.
4: Oh, I should have asked. I should have asked.
3: Don't worry, I've got my instant stuff over there. I'll be fine.
4: Sure.
3: Now, you're here, of course, for the On Air On Purpose appeal because you're so passionate about this radio station.
4: I certainly am.
3: And the thing is, you do put your money where your mouth is. I mean, you're in here every week. You're part of the board there for a long time. And, you know, like, you're just an amazing supporter of the radio station. Why are you?
4: It's just such an important part of our community, this radio station. It is something where we can give hope to people, where we can be out there and, you know, it's an easy way for an introvert to be out there telling people about Jesus, giving the hope that we have and the effect that it has on people. Like, especially this time of year, you hear all these stories of how people have been blessed by this radio station through the year. And so, what a cool thing to be a part of. Like, yeah. Why wouldn't you?
3: Yeah, absolutely. I agree. And that's why I'm here, you know, after 23 years, because I just love it. I love, you know, those stories. You go, wow, it's amazing, you know, that we are actually having an impact on our society and people really depend on it in so many ways and appreciate it. So, hey, to make your donation, it's the On Air On Purpose appeal. 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

0: For many little girls, life with their father is a dress rehearsal for love and marriage. This is Warwick Marsh from Dads for Kids. Dr. Bruce Robinson, Australia's best-selling fatherhood author, says dads have a profound effect on their daughters for good or bad. In Dr. Robinson's book, Daughters and Their Dads, Rosemary's words provide us with insight. Rosemary says, "There was something about my dad's love for me that was more a choice than being automatic. But I knew because my dad loved me, I was worth loving. I have certainly come across people in my working life where they were not affirmed by their fathers, and it has had a big negative influence on them. It is our job as dads to make our daughters feel special. It is our duty to tell them that they are beautiful. It is the question deep in every woman's soul. Every young lady wants to know it's true. She wants to know if she is beautiful. Our words of encouragement can make all the difference. For more tips on being a great dad, go to fatherhood.org.au.
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0: Just need to breathe. It's called Lay 'Em Down. This is Alt 26.5. It's the On Air On Purpose appeal. And my co-host this morning is Ruth Amos. Good morning.
1: Good morning, Scotty.
0: So you normally Wednesday mornings just pop in after 8 and we, you know, we kind of talk for 5 or 6 minutes and then we're done. But yeah, I've got you like an hour and a half today or something. Haven't
1: I? When I went and got my coffee, I said to the guys, oh, they said, what do you have to do? And I said, well, normally I talk for 10 minutes, but this morning I need coffee because I'm there for a couple of hours.
0: Well, we appreciate it. Thank you. Hey, we got this beautiful comment through from Franco, and Franco's in Mount Stewart, and he said, great music, positive, uplifting message, best radio station. It's all I listen to. There is absolutely no need to look elsewhere. Giving is essential to continue the good work of Ultra 106.5 and also to follow the ultimate wonderful giving example of Jesus Christ. How cool is that?
1: That is so good.
0: Yeah. We get so many comments. Just like, wow. You know, like I mean, you know, I'm a words person. This time of year, my bucket gets filled. You know, like it's like
1: it's so important, isn't it? Like I know that you're giving out all year, and you know it's actually exhausting to do this work. People might think that it's just sit
0: fun
1: and chat.
0: And just talking there's lots of preparation and lots of but not only that, it's emotional.
1: It's emotional.
0: Well.
1: That's right. Yeah. It's a ministry thing that you do. You're giving out. You're talking to. You don't know who's listening, but you're talking, and you're really hoping that you make a difference. And this time of year, when people give their comments and just say, this means a lot to me, I know that it fills your tank and the other announcers here and just helps you to have the energy to keep going, to feel part of a community.
0: Yeah. And I don't want to go negative because it's just human nature, but during the year we don't – I mean, yes, we get wonderful comments, but there's also, you know, like there's something in a song, you know, and so someone will complain and I'm like, I'm sorry, yeah, okay, you know, like I get it, you know. Or, you know, or I'll say something that, you know, somebody will be upset about, you know, like and we all make mistakes. And, and so I'm just like, oh, but this time of year it's like, oh yeah, this is good, you know, like appreciate this. So it just fills that love tank.
1: And,
0: we so appreciate it. So thank you, Franco. That's a beautiful comment. And of course, he made a donation as well, and that's also very important.
1: That's also very important. Yeah, practical and helpful, and part of how he can be part of the station. I think people need to understand that as they give their donations and as they give their comments, what they're doing is being part of this work. Yeah. They're actually joining this community and making this happen.
0: Yeah. So when you hear those stories, you know, like you know, I'm going to share a little bit later this morning about Mel, and Mel had a really tough time. So, you know, she got into drugs and, you know, she ended up anyway, I'll share the story later, but really tough childhood. But she started listening to this radio station. And then I was in church and I wasn't aware of Mel. And then somebody said, and we'd actually said, you know, why don't you come to church this Sunday? And so she just rocked up to my church and somebody came up and said, oh, there's somebody here that wants to meet you. And I was like, oh, cool. And it was Mel.
1: Oh, that's
0: and,
1: so cool.
0: And so she's been coming ever since. And it's just fantastic, you know, that, but it's because of this radio station.
1: That's right. Yeah.
0: And you hear those stories and you're like, it's so, such a privilege to be a part of this.
1: And I think when we listen to you, Scotty, sometimes we think, oh, Scotty's great. You know, Scotty's doing all this work and he's doing this ministry, but you cannot do it on your own. There is just, no, it's not practically possible, like we actually need the funds to keep this thing going.
0: Yep.
1: It's not emotionally possible either. And we just need you guys in the community to join with us to be part of this community. It's so worthwhile.
0: Yep. You're such a big part of it. 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And so it's the On Air On Purpose appeal, and you can make a donation by going to ultra106five.com or call Ruth.
1: Yeah.
0: She can answer the phone. So,
1: I'll do it.
0: 6231-1065.
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1: So I actually started to listen to Ultra 106.5 in 2015. I worked with someone who had it on in my new workplace, and that's how I started listening, and I've been a listener ever since. I think the most important thing is that it can be at any moment or time where you might just hear the right thing. So it might be one of the messages that comes through, or it could be a song, it could be just something one of the announcers says, and it's always positive and uplifting. 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

0: couple of people to celebrate today for their birthday. Happy birthday to Ned Appleby. Happy 11th birthday, Neddy. We love you. Love from your sisters. That's Maggie, Alice, and Tilly as well. Happy birthday, Ned. Have a great day. And also to James Kelly. Happy birthday, James, and have a fantastic day. Hopefully, you might both have a really special day. But Ned was pulled out, so happy birthday, Ned. Congratulations. You've won a cake. Thanks to our station sponsor, Treats on Franklin in Lindisfarne. So happy birthday, Ned. Happy birthday, James. Okay, we're going to close off. Well, we're not going to close it off. We're going to update the tally just after 8 o'clock this morning. And it'd be great if you could jump in before then and add to that. So that'll set jump up a little bit. Just go to ultra106five.com.
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0: Shawn Mendes and treat you better. 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Hey, just letting you know, by the way, that we are now having a matching half hour. So we've got a really amazing supporter that says, yep, okay, I can do that up to $2,000. 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
2: In this bulletin, the construction industry speaks out and Donald Trump maintains Iran is on the back foot. With more, I'm Tracy Weir. The construction industry says the federal government's deal with the Greens to pass its tax reforms is disappointing. As part of the deal, investors will not be able to evade the capital gains tax increase by buying a property through a self-managed super fund. Melissa Byrne from the Master Builders Association says the laws will hurt the construction sector.
3: By clearing the path for tax hikes on housing, this agreement will be a hit to construction jobs, activity and housing supply, while driving up rents.
2: Existing homes purchased this way will not be affected. A data centre giant has bought $165 million worth of land in Victoria, originally set aside for homes. Gabriel Hodson has more.
4: Australian data centre giant NextDC has bought 169 hectares of land on the outskirts of Geelong. The Age says the Lovely Bank site was previously set aside for more than 2,000 homes, subject to council approval. The massive purchase comes as 36 mayors from around the world make a joint pact in London that data centre growth won't be detrimental to communities or the planet. But local government may have little control over the development of data centres. In Victoria, many large projects are approved directly by the planning minister, bypassing local planning laws and removing the right for the community to appeal if the project is of economic significance.
2: Gabriel Hodson. Overseas, and 11,000 seafarers are being evacuated through the Strait of Hormuz before any new hostilities flare up. It comes as the US and Iran debate if Tehran had agreed to allow inspectors to view bombed nuclear sites as part of the ceasefire deal. Donald Trump says they have the upper hand over Iran.
5: We have Iran in a position that nobody's ever had. This should have been done for 47 years by other presidents. And we have Iran in a position where their military has been totally wiped out.
2: Meantime, in Tehran, the foreign ministry spokesperson has told reporters no visits have been scheduled for the IAEA to examine the Iranian nuclear sites bombed by the US last year. Turning to sport, and in tennis, Aussie Kimberly Birrell has claimed a big scalp at the Lexus Eastbourne Open, winning in straight sets against her Czech opponent Barbora Krejcikova, 6-3, 7-6. The 28-year-old Queenslander won the first set 6-3 and led in the second set, but the number four seed wasn't giving up without a fight, coming back in the second set to force a tiebreak. But Kimberly Birrell held on to win the tie 8-6. Meantime, four Australians have progressed in the opening round of Wimbledon qualifying. Dane Sweeney, Tristan Schoolcate, Chris O'Connell and Bernard Tomic all got through their matches, but James McCabe and Alex Bolt crashed out. And Aussie sprint sensation Gout Gout has withdrawn from a 200-metre race in the US because of back stiffness, just under 2 months out from the World Under-20 Athletics Championships. That's the news and sport. I'm Tracy Weir.
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8: Hobart Airport says it recorded a record 100,000 airline seats over the two-week Dark Mofo Festival period. The Kingborough Lions United will host Melbourne Victory at Kitchen Centre Park in Kingston in the Australia Cup round of 32. And Melbourne-based frozen yoghurt chain Year Old Bar has confirmed it will open its first Tasmanian store in Hobart before the end of the year, just a week after Year Old Chi announced it would also set up shop in Hobart. For more of the latest and to be notified when news breaks in your area, download the free Pulse Tasmania app today.
6: Pulse Tasmania. News that's Tassie as.
0: Now for the good news from Romans chapter 5. 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
0: Good morning, Scotty with you on Ultra 26.5, and I've got a special guest this morning. Ruth Amos is with us. Good morning.
4: Good morning, Scotty.
0: I'll just turn your microphone on. I've got you. No, it's all good.
4: Good morning.
0: I think I've just turned some stuff down. I've got you now. All right.
4: Can't hear a thing.
0: Now, it is, of course, the on-air, on-purpose appeal. We'll just look at the weather first, though. It's rather chilly this morning.
4: Yes.
0: It's currently 5 degrees, but the apparent temperature is 2.4.
4: It's getting colder.
0: It is.
4: Colder.
0: It was 5.6 just before, so it's now 5.2. 11 degrees today, cloudy, but it looks like it should improve to some sunny weather tomorrow, 12 degrees. Friday, partly cloudy, 12. Saturday, mostly sunny, and 13. And thank you so much to those who have been jumping on and making donations. Lighthouse Signs just jumped on and made a sign. Thank you so much, Vanessa and the team down there. That is really cool. And they left a message as well, and I thought this was great. She said, Ultra has been a part of our family life for 20 years. My kids grew up listening to Adventures in Odyssey, and we've had many, many birthday cakes. It is so important to support Tasmanian businesses, and Ultra is a long-standing part of Hobart. 46 years. 46 years. There's something unique about hearing voices of people we recognise. And then she said, even special, in inverted brackets, Scotty.
4: Special.
0: The background story to that is somebody the other day said something about, you know, oh, we love it, and Scotty is really special and a blessing. And I took it at face value that they thought I was special.
4: Of course.
0: But if that was from my family, it would be inverted commas, yeah, Scotty's very special, you know. Mm-hmm. So Vanessa must have heard that, I reckon.
4: Yeah. Well, I mean, this is what being part of a community is all about, really, isn't it, in Australia?
0: Yeah. Like just teasing people.
4: Teasing people.
0: But, hey, I'm there to be teased.
4: Easy.
0: I'm very easy. So anyway, we should say right now it is matching.
4: It's matching. So everything you give is going to be matched by a special person.
0: A special person. Not in inverted commas.
4: No, a fantastic, wonderful person.
0: So up to $2,000 this next 30 minutes. That's it, 30 minutes. It is matching. So what that means, if you make a donation of $106.50, which is our frequency amount, then $213 will be added to the tally.
4: Did you work that out beforehand?
0: No, I've practiced it.
4: Oh, that's amazing.
0: So $213. But if you made a donation of $500, then they would add $500. $1,000 will be added to our tally. So that's going to see our tally hopefully jump substantially. I can tell you currently, our tally, I'll just refresh it, our tally is $45,776.50. $45,776.50. We need to blot the rear. My eyesight is terrible. I can't read properly. 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

0: Having lived in both the country and the city, it's ironic that the support for the greener political parties comes from those who live furthest from nature. While concern for the environment is to be commended, there is an obvious disconnect between those who live in nature and those who observe it. Country people obtain their livelihood from the earth. They have a vested interest in looking after it. If they don't, it will be their children who suffer first. Country folk obviously have their own ideologies, but when those who grow our food and those who make the rules about it are miles apart, that can't be good. I hope that chasm can be narrowed by both sides, listening to the other. If we can't care for one another, how will we ever care for the land? This is Paul Clark for the At The Top Project.
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0: for a funeral. 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
1: 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Ruth Amos is my special co-host this morning, which is really nice. Normally this time of a Wednesday, you're in here to talk about your musings and can we quickly talk about that now? What was it about? What in general?
2: Oh, heavens. Now I have to remember. What was it about? Honestly, Scotty, I can't remember.
1: That's all right. That's fine. You don't have to do it. But because I haven't read it this week, because I'm like, oh, we're not chatting.
2: We're not chatting about that. That's right. I just wiped it from my mind. Goodness me. What did I think about? I have to come back
1: that's
2: to you on
1: good.
2: That one.
1: It's all good. But check out ruthamos.com.au.
2: They're usually very deep thoughts, really worth reading. Yeah, just, you know, the fact that they're not in my head at the moment should mean nothing.
1: Too deep. It was too deep for this time. So anyway, look, it is our on-air on-purpose appeal. You've been involved in this radio station for, well, since you were a little tacker.
2: Since I was a little tacker.
1: Pretty much.
2: Right.
1: Tell me about your involvement.
2: So, I was listening. You had a comment before about listening to Adventures in Odyssey. I used to be part of that. I used to be co-hosting in the kids spot that we used to have and stuff like that coming after school. It was so exciting.
1: Yeah.
2: And then my parents got really involved. They were president and vice president of the station for a while. So then we basically lived out there at Cross Street.
1: I still remember your mum. And we'd have the worship sessions, you know, like we just have praise and worship sessions. And we'd all get in there. I mean, this is talking 1992,
2: yeah.
1: I think it was.
2: Yep.
1: Like a long time ago. That's how long I've been involved in the radio station as well. But, you know, your mom just banging away on the keyboard. And it was just such a good time. But they just brought such a life to the radio station.
2: Yeah. And I'd come in and do, I was listening to the music and writing down how many beats per minute it was so that you could put that into, because you were already deciding which songs we'd listen to and everything back then. And then, you know, since then it's just been part of our lives,
1: Yep. And here you are still on the radio.
2: And I'm still here.
1: All these years later. It's so good,
2: well,
1: though.
2: Well, why not? It's such a worthwhile thing to be a part of. Yeah.
1: So tell me about that. Like, why is it worthwhile?
2: Because it reaches out to the whole community. I just think it's such a hopeful voice and something we can listen to. And I think even in this time of streaming music, I was thinking about this today, like, I don't know about anyone else, but decision fatigue is a thing. And sometimes I think I want to listen to music, but I cannot, you know, go on Spotify and there's so many options. I can't figure out what I want to listen to. That's all right. We can turn on the radio. We can hear good music, uplifting comments, feel like we're in a conversation with whoever the announcer is. And that's just such an important part of what being community is.
1: And being part of a wider family. You know, like that's what I love about this radio station is every person that listens, you know, we consider family. It's like, well, we're a family. It's more than just a radio station, isn't it?
2: It's so much more than just a radio station. And so much more personal than any of those streaming services. You're actually listening to real people.
1: Yep.
2: We're real in time conversation with people. And that's what's so cool about this time of getting all these comments from people as they make donations is that you get that conversation back to say, thank you, because we really appreciate us in the community, appreciate what you guys do here.
1: Thank you. And it's wonderful, you know, being a part of a family, but just being on a journey with people in that too. I mean, you know, like life is not always rosy.
2: Absolutely.
1: And there are times there where people just need some support, other times where people just need to celebrate life as well. And I love being there for all of that. But right now we need you to be there for us. And this is the month where it's really important for us to reach our targets. So what we're asking right now is whatever you can give as part of our on-air, on-purpose appeal to give that and particularly now because it's a matching period time. So for the next 10 minutes or so?
2: Yeah, get in. I reckon I can take 5 donations in the next 10 minutes.
1: We'll both do it. 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

0: It's Lloyd Nix and a little more. This is Ultra 106.5. It is our on-air, on-purpose appeal. And Ruth Amos is our special guest this morning. She'll be here for a little bit more as well, which is fantastic. Thanks for coming in.
1: Oh, it's my pleasure to keep you company this morning.
0: Now, we should say thank you to Ross as well, who called in.
1: Absolutely. Thank you, Ross.
0: Thank you, Ross. He said it was nice to hear both of us on-air together.
1: It's been fun. It's been good. Yeah.
0: We were talking about family before and how we feel like, you know, the listeners are our family. And, you know, we pray every day and we pray for our listeners. And specifically, you know, if somebody sends in and says, oh, I'm struggling right now, then we'll pray specifically for whatever is, you know, going on in their life too. So send in your prayer requests, by the way. We'd love to be praying for you specifically if you've got something going on.
1: People put aside time every day to pray. Yeah, so it's just so important. And it's, yeah. Somehow you can be part of that. We can be part of your lives, and that's exciting.
0: And I love, like, Ross every now and then comes in. So he's just made a donation. He sometimes just pops into the studios and he just gathers us all around and says, what can I pray for? And he's just a beautiful guy. Love
1: that's
0: Ross.
1: So awesome.
0: Yeah, he's just got such a big heart. So thank you, Ross. Really appreciate that. Thanks to others who have been donating. It is a matching period right now.
1: Yeah, get your donations in.
0: 6231106.5. So every dollar, we've got some amazing supporters. And so they basically say, okay, between this time and this time, we're going to match whatever is donated. And so up to $2,000, it's matched. So if you make a donation of $500 right now, $1,000 will be added to the tally. That's pretty cool. If you're making a donation of $10, then $20 will be added to the tally.
1: It's just such an easy way to double what you're giving. Yeah.
0: 6231106.5, or you can jump on the website too at ultra106five.com.

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1: In stories making news, the construction industry says the federal government's deal with the Greens to pass its tax reform is disappointing. As part of the deal, investors will not be able to evade capital gains tax increase by buying a property through a self-managed super fund. New research from the Super Members Council shows unpaid carers could be $45,000 better off if super was paid on carer payments. Victoria's auction clearance rate has collapsed to its lowest level since 2020. On the weekend, it hit just 37%. That's down from 40% the previous week and 53% this time last year. There are now no new confirmed cases of bird flu in Western Australia, but authorities are now waiting on the results of almost a dozen cases. And Cricket Victoria chair Ross Hepburn is set to depart his role in coming weeks in the midst of a messy sale of the Renegades' Big Bash licence. That's the news and sport headlines. I'm Tracy Weir. More details soon.
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5: 27 minutes away from 9 o'clock. It's currently 5 degrees in Hobart. Feels like about 4 on your skin. No rain today. Cloudy and a top of 11 for Hobart. Looking at the rest of the state, for Launceston, partly cloudy and 13. Devonport, sunny 13. Strawn, cloudy and 12. Cloudy also for St Helens, 12 degrees. And a sunny day for Burnie today and 13. I was up in Devonport, Ruth, last weekend, and it was gorgeous, just sunny. It was only like 12, 13 degrees. But I was like, feels like the middle of winter, like middle of summer. It was just so hot.
6: The sunshine just makes a massive difference, doesn't it?
5: It's huge. Yeah. People say to me, like, oh, you live in Tasmania. It's so cold in Tasmania. I'm like, have you ever been here? Like, yeah, it is cold, but if it's windy, it's freezing.
6: Yeah.
5: But if it's a sunny day, it's actually, you can be like 10 degrees and go, I need to take my jacket off.
6: It's beautiful.
5: Yeah. So they just look at the weather forecast and go, oh, yeah, whatever. You know, but you go, you should come and stay for a
6: while.
5: That's
6: all right. We'll just keep it secret.
5: I know. But what we won't keep secret is that it's the on-air on-purpose appeal, and it is a matching period right now too.
6: Yes.
5: And so we've got a generous supporter who is matching dollar for dollar whatever is donated. So if you make a donation of $50, then they'll make a donation of $50, $100.
6: It's $100 added to the challenge.
5: Yeah. It's so good. So I know people that get really excited. Like I was talking to a lady yesterday, and she only had $5. And she goes, I feel really bad because it's only $5. But then she did it during a matching period. Yeah. And so $10 was added.
6: And you got to remember, God's using this money too. So, you know, remember what Jesus said about the widow who put in the two small coins. It's like you're giving to God's work in Hobart, and it's so cool. And this is a way where if you're sitting there thinking, I wish I could give more, you can give more. Give what you can, and it's doubled.
5: Yep. And that's, you're right. Like, I mean, you know, Jesus said they gave out of their abundance.
6: Yeah.
5: But this woman gave everything she had.
6: Yeah.
5: And that's precious. And not that we want you to give everything
6: you have. No, we're not asking you to give everything you have. But we are saying, you know, that it, even if it's small, it's so appreciated.
5: It is so appreciated. It really does make a big difference too, because lots of small donations will help us reach our target.
6: Absolutely. So I'm waiting by the phone. Give me a ring.
5: 6231 1065. 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

0: Hi, I'm Julia Wright. Recently, I started crossing a busy road, completely ignoring the little red man warning me, "Don't cross!" Just as I started across the road, the traffic started moving again, and I only just made it back to the safety of the footpath without being killed. Standing there next to me was a little old lady, quietly, serenely, just standing, waiting for the little red man to turn green. She turned to me and said, "What were you going to do with the extra minute you saved?" My mind started racing through all the things I could do with that extra minute. Get back to my car quicker so I can race back to work so I can make phone calls and continue with other miscellaneous frenzied activity. "Work," I said, and then I felt kind of stupid. I just risked my life dodging cars so that I could work a minute longer? How dumb can I be? Then she said, "Whenever I have to wait somewhere, I'm thankful for the break and I just enjoy it." I smiled politely and thought, good one. I bet she doesn't have things to do, places to go, people to meet, meetings and deadlines. And then the little red guy turned green and we both walked across. Of course, I walked faster than she did, just to prove that I had important business to do. I would love to learn to appreciate the little moments in life, like that little old lady. I just hope I don't get too old before I learn the lesson.
1: Scrub Cutter, brought to you by Focus on the Family Australia at families.org.au.
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0: As we are vessel, the proof of his love. This is Ultra 96.5, and I love songs like that because, I mean, his love is so enormous. And we talk about, of course, the love of God.
1: Absolutely. And it's just more than we can imagine. Yeah.
0: Yeah, yeah.
1: Deeper, wider, stronger. Yeah.
0: I love that. Yeah, you're right. And like, I go through periods where I'm like, how could he love me? You know, like, how could he love me? Like, you know, like, I fail all the time. But then you see what Jesus did for us on the cross, and you say, well, he obviously does, you know, like, and he loves me despite my failings.
1: Yeah, absolutely no question about how much he loves us, yeah.
0: And I think I started to understand that more when I had children. So when, like, before then, I'm just like, oh, man, you know, like, but then I had children, and then I looked at my, you know, my first daughter, Michaela, who is now your daughter-in-law.
1: Yeah, she's fantastic.
0: But I remember just holding her and just having this indescribable love for her, you know, just going, oh, man, I just love you so much. You know, just a little bubby, and just thinking, I would lay down my life for you in a second, in a heartbeat. Just this love that you can't explain to someone. And then I'm like, well, hang on, in me and my failings as a father, if I can love a little child like that, how much more can a perfect heavenly father love me?
1: Yeah, isn't it amazing? And we just know that he is love, and that, yeah, it doesn't matter what we do, he loves us. It's just so awesome that we can relax in that. And then because we love him, because he loves us, then good things come out of that.
0: Yeah, yeah, that's right. So we don't work for his love.
1: No.
0: We receive his love, but then we want to please him. And people say, well, why? You know, and I say, well, it's like my wife, you know, we've been married for 30 years, and I do things for her not because I'm trying to keep her around because we're fully committed to each other, but because I want to bless her and she wants to bless me. And so that's why we do things for each other, because we want to bless each other in that.
1: That's right. It's just wonderful, a wonderful upward spiral that comes out of knowing that you're loved. Isn't that security, out of that secure base that I know that God loves me no matter what, he loves me. And out of that, and I mean, he likes us too, which is quite incredible. He's made us the way we are for a reason, and he likes us, and he gives us purpose, and he loves us. And out of that, I'm free to be who I am and to bless other people.
0: Yeah. So look, if you're feeling unloved today, please know that you're loved by us and by your creator as well.
1: Yeah. Yeah, isn't it amazing? We stopped and prayed, people. We stopped and prayed, and this is what comes out. This is God's heart for you this morning.
0: Yeah, absolutely. So we want to keep sharing this message with our community for years and years to come. But, of course, we do have to fund that. And so every year during June we have an appeal, and this year it's On Air On Purpose. And so basically what we're asking is give what you can, and right now particularly because it's being matched. And so if you make a donation, we've got an amazing generous supporter who said they'll match whatever you donate right now, up to $2,000. So you might just say, you know what, I'm going to give $2,000. And then they'll give $2,000, $4,000 will be added to our tally.
1: That would be so wonderful.
0: But whatever it is, you can make your donation right now by jumping online at ultra106five.com or give Ruth a call too. 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Here's what Zoe had to say.
2: I just randomly switched over from another station, and I don't know, since then I haven't switched back to anything else. It just stays on all the time. And what I found particularly helpful was, and strangely enough, that every now and again you guys have those marriage tips on during the day. Yeah, obviously, as every marriage has a bit of rough patches here and there. But, what I find really helpful about the marriage tips, it just reminds me that we aren't the same person, and we are two complete different people, and we will react differently in different situations. And just to embrace that and keep that in mind when we go through, you know, a fight or a rough patch or whatever. So, yeah, I find the marriage tips that you guys have every day particularly helpful. And, it's just nice to listen to you guys because you're always so happy and really not negative like some of the other things on the radio. And I tend to shy away from radio and TV because of the negativity out there, but I don't find that on this radio station, which is great.
0: Thank you, Zoe. 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

0: 21 Pilots and Stressed Out. This is Soul 26.5. It is the On Air On Purpose Appeal, and we're ramping it up now because it's just days to go. Ruth Amos has been my special guest this morning, and she's going to hang around for a bit longer. Good morning.
1: Good morning.
0: And Arnold called in.
1: Yeah. Thank you, Arnold. You're amazing. Look, this is not my job. I don't know what I'm doing. But Arnold, thank you so much for your donation.
0: So Arnold called in, and Ruth wrote down all of his details and credit card details, and then didn't have the name.
1: Take his name.
0: But thank you, Arnold. And we so appreciate your donation as well. It's fantastic.
1: We really, really do.
0: And it has been doubled because we've got a matching donor right now who's willing to donate basically everything you donate up to $2,000. So if you make a donation of $50, then another $50 will be added to the tally as well. It's pretty cool, isn't it?
1: It is fantastic. Yeah. Yeah. And you feel like, oh, I wish I could give more. Right now, you can give more.
0: And by the way, thank you to Ian, who also made a donation, and Leanne called in too, just to encourage us. Thank you, Leanne.
1: Which means so much.
0: Yeah, we really appreciate that. So, look, thank you, and so it is matching, and you can call right now, make a donation at ultra106five.com. 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
1: In this bulletin, the Queensland Treasurer on the defensive and an e-bike crackdown in Victoria. With more, I'm Tracy Weir. Labor's tax changes will pass through federal parliament by the end of the week after it reached a deal with the Greens. The government will rein in the capital gains tax discount along with negative gearing concessions. Tighter rules will also be imposed on people using self-managed super funds to buy property. Nationals leader Matt Canavan has told Channel 9 the changes will be bad for Australians.
2: What's worse now, this is just another tax the government was already taxing small business, taxing property, taxing investments, and now they're taxing your super.
1: In its deal with the Greens, Labor has also agreed to an 8-week extension of an inquiry into proposed changes to the NDIS. Queensland Treasurer David Janetsky is defending his government's budget following a $200 billion debt projection. The budget is expected to remain in the red until 2029-30, when a $619 million surplus is projected. Mr. Janetsky says it's a difficult time to balance debt during cost of living crisis.
3: Balancing the priorities in every budget's always the challenge. And, you know, we have worked really hard to make sure, you know, we're investing in jobs and services, because Queenslanders rely on them, and doing our bit to helping support Queenslanders in what's a national affordability crisis.
1: Some of the cost of living relief measures in the budget include back-to-school vouchers, a bulk water freeze, and legislating 50-cent public transport fares. In New South Wales, the Minns government has handed down its last budget before the 2027 state election. The financial blueprint includes a rebate on car reger, a cap on opal fares, and the lowering of a weekly toll cap. The budget posts a $2.3 billion deficit, more than double what was predicted in the half-yearly update. Victoria Police is warning families to check their e-bikes before the school holidays after issuing hundreds of fines during a CBD crackdown. Among the offences detected were riders on illegal, overpowered e-bikes, unlicensed riders, and dozens travelling without helmets. Police say many people don't realise that some high-powered e-bikes are legally considered motorcycles, requiring registration and a licence. Sir Keir Starmer, who is standing down as British Prime Minister, has met with his leadership contender to support the handover of power. It's the first time the outgoing Labor leader has met with Andy Burnham since his decisive by-election win. Mr. Burnham could become Prime Minister within weeks if he does not face a challenger. To sport, and in the NRL, Stephen Crichton will once again line up at 5'8 for the Bulldogs, named in the number 6 jersey for Friday night's game with the Titans on the Gold Coast. And the PGA Tour will scrap its no-cut signature events as part of a move to a two-tier system from 2028. That's the news and sport. I'm Tracy Weir.
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6: An Indian citizen has been jailed by the Supreme Court for 28 years for abusing 83 children online. The Devonport City Council has unanimously approved a new bulky goods store for the fast-growing Stony Rise precinct. And a Hobart mother who started a support group for parents is working towards launching a co-working space with on-site childcare in Glenorchy later this year. 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
7: And now for the good news from Romans chapter 6. Now, if we died with Christ, we believe that we'll also live with him. For we know that since Christ was raised from the dead, he cannot die again. Death no longer has mastery over him. The death he died to sin once for all. But the life he lives to God.
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7: 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Scotty and Ruth is with me this morning too. Good morning, Ruth.
5: Good morning. Good morning.
7: Now, thank you to Pauline from Norfolk.
10: Thank you so much, Pauline.
7: Thank you to Arnold. Thank you to Ian as well, who made donations.
10: And to Ross, my first ever.
7: That's right. Ross, that's good. So Ross called and Ruth took the donation, which was really nice. So. Yeah. Ross is a legend. So thank you to all who made donations last hour. Look, I can't actually give you a tally update just yet because we haven't calculated it, so I do apologise.
10: I'm not good enough. I don't know all the details. I can't put things into the machine.
7: But I will, as soon as we can calculate that, we will, and I'll let you know. But I can tell we're getting very close to $50,000.
10: That's so exciting.
7: It'd be nice to get over 50. We've now got, 6 days to go?
10: Yep.
7: So 6 days, and we've got a fair way to go, but it'd be nice to be, around about a third of the way there before then, because the last few days just seemed to go a little bit crazy.
10: Would be great.
7: So let's check our weather. It is currently
10: cold.
7: Cold.
10: It's cold, but the sun's come out.
7: 5 degrees, but it feels like 2 degrees on your skin. That's the apparent temperature. Top of 11 today, but the good news is tomorrow's sunny and 12. Take that.
10: That's awesome.
7: It sounds good. All right, so matching period is done, but thank you so much once again. But look, please don't let that stop you, because we don't know when there's going to be other matching periods, and so don't wait for those. 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

0: That's a brand new one for Kane. It's called Living Water. That is a bit of a different sound for them too, but I'm absolutely laughing. It's a brother and two sisters. And, I have a special guest this morning. That is Ruth Amos. And I have another very special guest. And when I say special, I mean in inverted commas.
1: We're all special this morning.
0: Peter Krause is with us. He's our former CEO and these days still involved in the station and a really valuable part of the team. And Peter, you come in and said, can I suggest you guys talk about Ruth and her book, Boots That Fit? So tell us what your thoughts were.
2: Well, I had a read of Ruth's book that she wrote, Boots That Fit.
0: How good is it, by the way?
2: It's great. And I remember asking Ruth a question

0: what she's doing, and when she found the boots that fit, whether it was, you know, easier to work in life. And I thought about it, we're all trying to do things and it's not necessarily the boots that fit. Every listener out there has to do something on some days, but that's really not their job.
1: Yeah, and if you find the boots that fit, that really sweet spot, then it's like things just flow so much easier. Don't they? I mean, Ruth, you can talk right into this.
2: Well, I was exactly like, I'm not a very extroverted person. Like, I can come and talk on this, but I can't spend a lot of time around people. I get really tired. And I thought, oh, do I have to be an extroverted evangelist to serve God? Is that what we, you know... I know that you go out on Friday nights, chat to people on the street. That is not my deal, you know. But, oh, is this what I have to do to make God happy with me? Well, no, not at all.
0: Well, that's what I thought. You know, not everybody out there is an evangelist. Not everybody out there is giving the good news of God. You know, they might feel a little bit uncomfortable. But here at the station, that is what we do. And that's what people fund. This is getting the good news out there to lift somebody during the day. Or it might be a word of knowledge, and that person carries that word of knowledge and gives it to someone else. So it's not necessarily their boot that fits to broadcast Jesus to everybody out there, but it is ours. And that is what people are funding. So no matter what boot you're wearing, you can actually help this station to evangelize out there, to put good news into people's ears and into people's hearts, to make them get through the day in a better way. So what I'm saying is it mightn't be your boot, the evangelizing side, but it is ours. So please help us stay on air by donating in, and we'll do that work on behalf of you.
1: And we love it.
2: You could make a donation that's the cost of a pair of boots this morning, and that would be just so wonderful.
1: It would, absolutely. So Boots That Fit, I love that. Of course, Ruth's book is Boots That Fit, and we spent like, what, a year going through
2: this. Yeah, I made Scotty read a chapter every week.
1: It was great. I loved it. I loved it. So look, as Peter said, though, our heart is to reach our city. Our heart is to reach our city with the good news and to bring faith. And so that's what we're called to. That's what we're passionate about. But it does need to be funded. So if you're someone that couldn't do that, but you do have the ability to be able to donate into this radio station and support what we're doing, that it would be just amazing right now and very much appreciated. And it does make a big difference. 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
1: 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When we practice these routines over and over again, they become a special part of our lives. And although the dynamics change as our children grow, the framework which was built when they were young will always be present.
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7.5 degrees in Hobart. We're going to claim the half a degree right now, but it has warmed up a bit, which is good. So top of only 11 today, but cloudy, no rain expected. It does improve for the next couple of days, but still not very warm. But it is, what, you're talking 24th of June, so we should expect that. Sunny tomorrow, 12, partly cloudy Friday, 12, and sunny for Saturday, and 13 degrees. And as you've probably worked out by now, it is our On Air On Purpose appeal, and it's fantastic to see the donations continuing to come through. So thank you so much to Nicole from Lena Valley. Thank you, Nicole. And some beautiful words too. Nicole said, Ultra Winner 65 has just been a part of my life for 30 years. I particularly value this station on the many long drives between Hobart and Launceston. The music, the positivity, and the lovely, thoughtful life messages have helped me over and over. Well done to everyone who works there, and thank you. Thank you, Nicole, and thanks so much for just making that donation as well. And also to Joe. Thank you, Joe, and really, really appreciate your comment as well. And she said, thank you so much for your inspiring broadcast. I love the boots that fit analogy. Thank you, Joe. So we were just talking, in case you missed it, about 20 minutes ago, we were talking about the boots that fit. And so we were saying that basically as a radio station, our boots. And so Ruth was with us and she wrote a book that called Boots That Fit. And it's about finding that sweet spot, that thing that you're just designed to do, that area. And so here at the radio station, our sweet spot is we're just called to be on radio, to be talking to our community about Jesus and about the love of God and all the things that come with that. And so that's our heart as a radio station. Not everybody can do that, you know. So what Peter came in and said was, but if you're not called to do that, what you can do right now is you can actually support us in doing that here in Hobart. And so thank you so much to Joe for jumping on. And that was great. She said, thank you so much for your inspiring broadcast. I love the boots that fit analogy. I probably didn't explain it very well, but thank you, Joe. Really appreciate that. So thanks to it's nice to see the comments coming through and the donations coming through. So thanks, Nicole. Thanks, Joe. Thanks also to Billy, who made a donation this last hour, and also Pauline. Thank you so much, Pauline, and others as well. It's really appreciated. 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

0: I think it's extremely important that the listener help keep Christian radio going, because, you know, God commands us in the Bible to help, you know, even through the Old Testament. It was the other 11 tribes of Israel that kept the one tribe of Levi going to be able to do their job. And one of the jobs that we have as Mercy Me is to write good songs for the church that can be shared with the church. Well, the job of the radio station is to broadcast those to the people and to the church. And without everybody else's help to help that happen, then it won't happen. You know, there's a link in the chain that's missing. And so it's our part as listeners to help keep that going and keep that message being broadcast through the airways. And it doesn't happen for free. And so if there's nothing else that you can do, then you can give of your time and your money to help keep that happening.
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0: That's Delirious and Rain Down. This is Up 26.5. I'm hoping this is up to date. It's our tally update. It took me a while because we had a matching period earlier. And so it takes a while to kind of match them all and get them all, sort of get the tally right. So I'm hoping this is right. $46,386.25 is the current tally. $46,386.25. So really, what, about $3,500 will see us get to $50,000. So close to that. So you might be in a position where you can say, you know what, I could donate $3,500. That would be brilliant to get us to $50,000. Or you might be someone that can say, I can donate $100 of that. And again, absolutely brilliant. Whatever you can donate, it is very much appreciated and love it. So being a listener-supported radio station a couple of times a year, this is the major one. This is what fuels us up for the rest of the year. 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Like, you know, we get to pay the bills. 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But that's not what we're about. 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And that's our heart. 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
2: 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And I think that's just beautiful. The greatest gift ever given. And, you know, I think that we actually have capacity. We actually have ability. It comes out of a place of faith, not just in what we have, because we live by faith and not by sight. Not what we see that we have, it's what we hear and hear the Father asking us to give.
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Colton Dixon, all that matters. This is Alt265. Hey, thanks to the many people who have donated this morning. It's fantastic to see that tally growing. We'll give you a tally update just after 10 o'clock this morning. So Joe and Ewan are in just after 10 o'clock this morning. They'll be right through to midday, and then I'll be back in at midday for the 80s lunchbox. But thanks to those who have given. And if you haven't, you've been meaning to, we're heading towards the end of the month. So now's the time. Just go to the website and make your donation at ultra106five.com. Have a great day. See ya.